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6: On Gold Central Victoria, your say now with Tom Elliott for Cartridge Universe Bendigo. On 3AW and across Victoria, this is Tom Elliott.
7: It is 7 past 10. In a moment, demerit points. And again, I have a confession to make. I made it earlier, but I'll make it again if you've just joined us. So twice in my adult life, I've lost my licence. Not for one particular thing, just for accumulating too many points. The old system, I don't know if it still applies. If you went through 12 points, you could either lose your licence for 3 months and then they would wipe the slate clean, or you could keep it, but you had to have an unblemished record for at least a year. And if you got one more point, you'd lose your license for a much longer time. So each time I chose the 3 months off, and I've become a more conscientious driver since then. But we're going to speak to the former mayor of Marybeck, Oscar Yildiz, in a moment. He is running for state parliament this year. And amongst other things, he wants to increase the number of demerit points for full license holders from 12 to 18. P-platers would get 9 demerit points. 133693, visit amason.com and tell your pricey telco where to go. Brian, good morning.
8: Good morning, Tom. Going to the point system, actually, I think making it 18 is a good idea. But other than that, because there should be some flexibility, because you could lose 6 to 9 points in a day. Mm. And the transport system is so weak over here, you can't get from place to place. So it's very hard for if a person wants to go to work or, in an emergency. It's hard. The driving is very important, actually, over here in Australia.
7: Yeah, it is.
8: It's not a small place.
7: But public transport is also very expensive here, Brian. I mean, you now would spend...
8: That's right.
7: Thank you for the call. If you do a trip in the morning and then another trip in the afternoon, and even just within zone one, what are you paying? $5.80 plus maybe a secret suburban rail loop levy, of which we were previously unaware, each way. So, it's almost $12. And if you're a student or someone on a, not a particularly high income, that's a fair bit of dough. That's, $60 a week. And the point is, if you own a car, you're not going to spend $12 on petrol each day. Thank you, Brian. Aaron, hello.
9: Tom, how are you going?
7: Good, Aaron.
9: Tom, I want to go back to the discussion about population. The one thing that no one ever seems to talk about is how how busy and how big in Australia the average Joe like me actually wants. Now, I've just knocked up a little bit of a spreadsheet, and if we increase our population by 100,000 every year, and I don't think there are any political parties that are talking about an increase as small as that, by 2050, we will increase our population by nearly 10%. If it's 300,000 a year, by 2050, we'll increase our population by 25%. Well, I simply don't want the population to be 25% bigger. I don't want 25% more cars on the road or 25% more people trying to get into schools and hospitals. I just don't want it that busy.
7: I agree, and that's why I did suggest to Peter Malinauskas half an hour or so ago that we have a debate. I think that the way we did it ahead of the Republic was really good. I remember there was this big sort of double page thing that the public service put it out. Anyway, it tried to summarise all the pros and cons of a Republic versus the system of government we still have, the constitutional monarchy. And I thought he did a really good job. It wasn't overly complicated because, you know, obviously millions of people had to be able to read it and understand it. And it sort of set out the pros and cons of both systems of government and then left it up to people to make up their own mind. And, of course, collectively we voted to keep the system we have. We don't do that often enough where we actually task the public service and say, right, take the politics out of this issue, like immigration. How big do we want Australia? What are the pros and cons of a higher population? And you know, Peter Malinauskas has written this article today, and that's why we got him on. He was good, sort of pointing out the economic need for immigration. You know, we lack certain skills. We've got an ageing population. What's the other one? Oh, yeah, we need international students to help fund our universities. And they're all powerful arguments. And I countered with, well, what if you want to be able to walk down a beach and just be by yourself, which you can do on parts of the Mornington Peninsula, for example? That's a qualitative thing, but it counts for something, you know, this idea that we're not always surrounded by lots of other people, or the expectation that if there is something wrong with you, you can go to a public hospital and be seen in a reasonable amount of time. Anyway, there are pros and cons of higher immigration. And Aaron, in terms of 100,000. I mean, Pauline Hanson and One Nation, they're backing net immigration of no more than 130,000. So their policy is not far off yours. All right, our next guest is makes semi-regular appearances on this program, two-time former mayor and deputy mayor at Merribeck, formerly Moreland Council. At the upcoming state election, he's going to be running for the seat of Essendon. Oscar Yildiz, good morning.
10: Good morning, Tom.
7: Are you running for a party or as an independent?
10: As an independent.
7: Okay. And Essendon's the seat next to the Premier's seat, Nidri, isn't it?
10: Right on the boundary, yeah. So there's almost streets that are right literally next to each other. So a lot of people think I'm running in Nidri, but no, I'm running in the seat right next to his.
7: And look, I read part of your platform today. You want to increase the number of demerit points that one can accumulate. I never know. Do we start with 12 and work our way down, or I think we get the demerit points and we work our way up. You want to increase for a full licence holder the number of demerit points from 12 to 18, is that correct?
10: That's correct, Tom. I mean, our cars have changed, Tom. We've got electric cars now. Our roads have changed. Technology's changed and enforcement has changed as well. I mean, back in 1970 when they invented this or they established this system, there were no traffic cameras. There was only 1.3 million vehicles on the roads. Now there's 4.3 million more. There's, in fact, 5.6 million vehicles on our roads. I mean, we're in the dark ages. I mean, we need to move with the times. I mean, everywhere you turn, Tom, you're getting fined or booked by a camera. I mean, it needs to be at least 18. There needs to be a balance. And even for the P-platers, that needs to increase to 9 points because they're new drivers and they're going to make mistakes. But
7: yeah,
10: for them to lose, potentially get two fines and lose their license for 3 months and not be able to go to TAFE or to their apprenticeship or to uni or even to high school, I think it's pretty ordinary.
7: Because, yeah. I mean, there's another type of camera we now have. We have those ones that are high up that look inside the car to see if you're wearing your seatbelt or fiddling with your phone. And like, for example, I've got this, like a lot of modern cars, my car has a wireless charging pad, but it's fiddly, you know, and I'll put the phone on it, but then if the car goes over a bump and the phone stops charging, and the problem is, I think, oh, am I allowed to just put the phone back on the charge? No, I'm not. You know, I can't touch it because if I do, it's 3 demerit points and $600. So, you know, just for adjusting the charging of your phone. So, all right, so what you're saying is we thanks to all these cameras and speed detectors and so forth, we're far more likely to get demerit points, hence we should have a few more to lose.
10: Absolutely, and it's actually 4 points, Tom. If you get caught with your phone on your lap, it's four. So you get three of those, you've just lost your license for 3 months. And you think about the tradies, the courier drivers, the small business owners, the truck drivers, the motorcycle riders. I mean, losing a license could be potentially losing your livelihood. Yeah. They rely on their licenses to keep their businesses going. I mean, people are struggling financially now, Tom. If anything, that demerit point system needs a total review. It needs an overhaul. I mean, 55 years ago, no one's thought of this in the last 55 years. We've got all these ministers that are in charge of transport, and why, you didn't come up with this? Seriously? I mean, it's ridiculous. It's actually a joke. I mean, no other state would allow this.
7: No. Well, it's interesting. In most American states, there are no demerit points. You just, if you get caught doing something, you pay a fine, and that's it. You pay the fine, and away you go. So, I mean, I don't know if the demerit points are unique to Victoria. I don't think they are. But our system, as you say, is particularly harsh on people who commit minor breaches of the law.
10: Yeah, exactly. But, you know, in terms of the dangerous drivers or the drink drivers and the drug-affected drivers, the reckless drivers, Tom, throw the book at them.
7: Yeah.
10: But for the average mum and dad that's trying to, trying to put bread on the table, to not be able to have your vehicle means that you lose your job. And last year, just so you may not know this, but our courts were clogged with more than 40,000 traffic-related offences. So you think about it. The court system's clogged. Our judges should be really there for serious offences, not some of these petty offences, because someone's accrued 12 demerit points, they've lost their licence. Yeah. I mean, it's ridiculous.
7: Well, I think a lot of people would vote for you. Is this your main policy, or have you got another one that you like as well?
10: No, I've got a couple. There's more coming. I've put everything on my social media. I've got some pretty good ideas. I don't have a campaign team. I don't have a manager who's managing me. These are just ideas that I come up with myself. And I think the people that live in the seat of Essendon have definitely had enough. I'm sitting here in the car in Essendon Fields, and there are two officers scanning, sheriff officers scanning, and they're clamping tyres as I'm speaking to you right now in front of me. They're clamping a car. So they're going around, and it's because someone hasn't paid their parking fine because they can't afford to pay.
7: Yeah.
10: Or they've lost their licence.
7: Or they've changed address and they don't even know they've had a fine.
10: True. That's another thing too. And I think the system, I mean, $1.9 million the state's making every day from these fines at about $13.3 million a week. But where's the money going? Is it going back into educating the P-platers? Is it really going back into fixing our 500,000 potholes? I don't think so.
7: All right. Well, good point. Thank you, Oscar, and good luck. Oscar Yildiz there, two-time former mayor and deputy mayor of Merribeck, formerly Moreland Council, now running as an independent for the state seat of Essendon. Look, I mean, you can call it populist, but offering to give people the chance to, you don't lose your licence until you get to 18 demerit points rather than 12. Who wouldn't like that as an idea? Apart from the politicians in Spring Street who love the money. 133693 mornings at 3aw.com.au. We'll go back to your calls and your emails in a moment. As I've mentioned a couple of times, we're going to speak to, he's an NFL journalist. He focuses on the San Francisco 49ers. They've been here in Melbourne for about 5 days now, as has this journalist. His name is Grant Conn. And he's done some really interesting social media posts, like what he's eating in Melbourne, what he thinks of the city and that sort of thing. And I'm always fascinated by what outsiders think. Because when you live in a place, you're a bit oblivious sometimes to the good and sometimes the bad things. And outsiders come along and say, this is great, or this is weird, or this is dumb. Anyway, San Francisco 49ers journalist Grant Conn joins us shortly. Right now it's 18 past 10.
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6: 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Thanks to Country Hearing Care. More people hearing better.
7: It is 22 past 10. Emails. Bev says there are a lot of suburban or council mayors running as politicians or state politicians this year. So being a mayor is a stepping stone. Look, you are right, Bev. There's a lot of people in local governments who are not happy with being in local government. They really would like to be in state or federal government. And amazingly, you can step down from your post as a councillor, have a crack at a state election, fail, and then just go back to being a councillor, which I don't like that. I don't know if Oscar Yildiz is doing it. I probably should have asked him. And on demerit points, Diane says, I think we should keep the points but reduce the cost of the fines. Yeah. It's funny, Diane. I mean, if you are a teenager and you break into someone's house and, you know, threaten them with a knife and steal their car and drive at 200 k's an hour down the freeway, you probably won't get punished. Whereas if you're a law-abiding citizen who drives 10 kilometres above the speed limit in your own car, you will be punished. Dave, good morning.
20: Good morning, Tom. How are you?
7: Yeah, pretty good, Dave. What's happened?
20: Look, just on those demerit points and the fella that you just had on a short time ago. Now, I'm a delivery driver. I got done by one of them money-making mobile seatbelt mobile phone cameras. Now, I got done four times in one day.
7: Oh. Were you not wearing a seatbelt?
20: Yeah, as a delivery driver, I'm in and out of my van every 30 seconds or so. And anyway, they sent me the fines, and I got all four of them, totaled about $1,500 or something like that, plus the 12 demerit points, which basically I lost my license in a day. So I challenged it, and I said, I'm a delivery driver. I got my boss to write a letter, and I sent him a map of the area that I deliver in and all this sort of stuff. And they got back to me after about a month or so, and they said, nah, sorry, but you're going to pay them. And I said, nah, well, sorry, I'm going to take it to court. And about 5 days after I sent the letter off saying I want to take it to court, the copper from the traffic group gave me a call and he waived them in the end.
7: Yeah. That's interesting, Dave. Look, I'll be honest. I mean, I know it's a pain in the ass for you to put your seatbelt on and off, but, you know, it is the law, and overall it's a good law because it does stop people being injured. But I see why you'd be like that. But, yes, for the police to go to court, and quite often magistrates side with motorists over police, but for police to spend a day going to court costs them time and money and effort that they probably just thought it wasn't worth it for a relatively minor offence. But, yeah, you've got to be prepared to go to court, and you won't always get off like that. Look, Dave, I will say that I think just wearing your seatbelt is essentially a good idea. Thank you. Matt, good morning.
0: Yeah, mate, I think I might be a dinosaur or something. I'm just listening to your callers in about the points demerit system for driving. I haven't had a point taken off me for 15 years, and even before that, probably 20 years. Like I said to the lady that I got vetted through, maybe it's because I was institutionalised in the military for 35 years and I just did as I was told.
7: Yeah, obey the rules.
0: I drive on the roads now and do as I'm told. So it's
7: Oh, look, I hear you, Matt, and you're right. I mean, paying a speeding fine or a red light fine or a seatbelt fine, it is like a voluntary tax. If we all drove perfectly and obeyed the rules, there'd be no fines. The problem is we are imperfect. We are in a hurry. We instinctively reach for our mobile phones, even though we know we shouldn't. You know, I got a minor speeding fine at the start of the year because I was going down a road, which I've driven down this road a million times. It's on the Mornington Peninsula. The speed limit had always been 100 k's an hour. Unbeknownst to me, they lowered it to 80. Now, there probably was a sign, but it just didn't register. And I was clocked doing 91. So I thought I was driving slower than the speed limit, but unfortunately I was driving 10 k's or 11 k's over the speed limit, and that's, you know, 3 demerit points and a fine. So was it my fault? Yes. You know, was I being truly evil and deserving of punishment? No, not really. Thank you, Matt. Andy, hello.
21: Morning, Tom. How are you?
7: Yeah, good, Andy.
21: But Queensland do things a little bit different. I mean, I've lost my licence when I ran out of points, but up here, if you run out of points, you can apply to the court for what they call a work licence. So, you know, you're on this work licence, I think it's daylight hours only, you're allowed to drive, you've got to wear a high-vis top, but gives you the opportunity to still make an income and support your family and live, you know.
7: So you wear a high-vis vest inside the car?
21: Yeah, it's one of the rules that they've got with the work licence, yeah. But it means, you know, you can still go to work and earn an income, but you're stipulated daylight hours only. And
7: can you drive on the weekends? What about if you're like me? Like I leave for work at about 5:30 in the morning, and most of the year it's still dark. Like, would that be allowed in Queensland if I have one of these work licences?
21: Yeah, your employer's involved in it too. So, you know, if they stipulate you work from 4 a.m. till 3 p.m., then they're the hours that are involved.
7: It makes a lot of sense, doesn't it, Andy? Like, it penalises you because you can't drive recreationally, you can't, I don't know, drive to a sporting event on the weekend or whatever, but you can still earn a crust and still drive to and from work. All right, well, look at that, the work licence. Although I do question, is there much point wearing a high-vis vest while you are inside a car, often with tinted windows? Like, I mean, who else is going to see it? Jack, hello.
22: Tom, how are you?
7: Good, Jack.
22: I'm up the country, up near Swan Hill. There was what you said happened to you before. There was a young guy who works with us, and the road was 100 k's an hour. Put a new sign up, 80. Got pulled over doing 103. Lost his license for 3 months.
7: Yep.
22: He had 4 or 5 weeks annual leave. He's got a wife and 2 young kids, mortgage. It just, you know, for 3 months, he had about a month's worth of pay, and then he's just trying to graft away. And as you were saying before, you know, people can do crimes and, you know, get bail. It outweighs what he did wrong. And just on a side note, I've got a mate who lives in Tasmania. Twice in 30 years, he's been done for low-range drink driving. Tasmania have a thing called a restricted license, and he's a welder for the hydro. His boss goes to court with him, and they go, he needs his needs to be able to drive to go to jobs. He's a welder and they give him a license so he can't drive recreationally, but he can go to work.
7: Okay, so it sounds very similar to what they do in Queensland, yet I don't think we have that here in Victoria. And look, and Jack, just a side note on country speed limits. You know, a lot of roads that were 100 have gone down to 80. The reason this has happened is because the roads were in a state of disrepair. You know, there's potholes and the edges crumbling away. And rather than fix the road, they just say, oh, well, we'll just cut the speed limit. And that angers me because, frankly, if the main reason you are cutting the speed limit is because, you know, the same government that cuts the speed limit hasn't maintained the road, why do we pay the penalty for that? Thanks, Jack. I want to look into this work licence idea. So this idea, you lose your normal driving licence, but you can have a restricted version of it that enables you to go to and from work. I think it's a really good idea. And Queensland does it, and apparently Tasmania too. Ryan, hello.
1: Yeah, hey, Tom. How you going?
7: Yeah, good, Ryan.
1: I've always thought when if you go through the drive-thru at McDonald's, they've got the Macca's app and you've got to sometimes get the code before there's a code that you can get to obviously get points. I've always thought, you know, if you're ordering Macca's, if there was a police car that was on the bay next to you and here's you going, 4520, you could probably, order your food, but then obviously get a fine at the same time because you're not supposed to be using your phone.
7: Or just paying for it, because I mean, I don't know about you, but I have my credit card loaded onto my phone, so that's how I'd pay for things. I think the drive-thru at Macca's counts as a private road, though. I don't think it's a public road, so I reckon it would be okay, but it's a good point. And you do see a few police vehicles at McDonald's, don't you?
1: Yeah, all the time. I thought they get free Macca's, isn't it?
7: I don't know. If you go to the Richmond Police Station on Church Street, Richmond, the police station is right next door to the McDonald's, which is handy. And there used to be a Macca's at the top of Collins Street, not far from Spring Street. And I went in there once or twice to get a coffee and there was sort of several tables of policemen having their McMuffins and things for brunch. David Armstrong, who loves the McDonald's drive-thru, joins us now for the headlines. David, good morning.
2: Flashing the Freddy. What's is what mean? I think it used to be called. That the Freddy is the police identification
7: of
2: thing
7: badge
2: that you carry in your wallet. And so you used to walk into a McDonald's and you'd flash the Freddy, and it would
7: be get free chips or something.
2: To be an extra pair of extra small fries, extra small fries.
7: Our news, maybe an apple pie.
2: Our news, at 11 o'clock. Plans to fast track a $1.5 billion data centre at the foot of the Westgate Bridge.
7: I saw this. People hate
2: Spotswood.
7: It.
2: Yeah, they will. The former. It's not a bad idea to build it on the former mobile fuel terminal, which is just.
7: Did you see how much power it would use? Apparently as much as a small town.
2: I know.
7: It's extraordinary.
2: I know. It takes 6 years to build, but it's on that list of government fast-track jobs. I gave you the story earlier this week of a police search of a property that turned up a rocket launcher.
7: That's right.
2: Yeah, now we've found a flamethrower.
7: Good.
2: Who has a flamethrower at home? It was a...
7: Well, sometimes the weeds get out of control and,
2: It was in Malvern East, of all places. Malvern East is lovely.
7: It's very dangerous.
2: Police found cannabis plants, machetes, tasers and a flamethrower during a raid. And a 62-year-old... What's a 62-year-old man doing with a flamethrower?
7: I told you, sometimes you have to set fire to things.
2: Have you seen the new Apple Flip phone?
7: Yeah, we're going to talk about it in about half an hour. I'm intrigued by it.
2: I like it.
7: But I've already found a problem with it.
2: What? Well,
7: if you fold it in half and you use it as a phone, and then you can fold it out and it's sort of like an iPad.
2: I know.
7: But I don't think you can put a case on it. And I don't know about you, but like without a case, I would have broken my phone about 82 times.
2: Those crafty people that make those cases.
7: They'll work something out.
2: They'll work something out. $3,500. 80% bigger screen.
7: Well, $3,500 is the cheap one. The expensive one is almost $5,000.
2: But it looked good. But 80, but the screen's so big, you can watch.
7: Can you honestly?
2: It's like an IMAX.
7: But can you honestly fold a screen? And it's not two screens. It's one screen that flexes in the middle. But surely, if you keep doing that, eventually it will break.
2: There is a suggestion. They've got the tech down right. And in sport, Dane Zorko, one of the best names in the AFL, has signed for a 16th season at the Lions. He is 37. He will play on next year. He will surpass Simon Black as the game's record holder at the Lions. He's coming up for game 319 this weekend.
7: Well, Scott Pendlebury has signed for 4 years with Gold Coast. He's 39. The first 2 years, it's as a player.
2: Oh, yeah.
7: So presumably he'll be 41. Yeah.
2: Stick him in the forward pocket. He'll kick three.
7: Why not?
2: All of that 11.
7: Thank you. 133-693, mornings at 3aw.com.au. Coming up in a moment, we're going to speak to a journalist. He works for Sports Illustrated, but he follows the San Francisco 49ers. He spent this week right here in Melbourne, as Americans are wont to say. We'll get his impressions of our city in a moment at 25 to 11.
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29: 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Good times made great.
7: It is 22-11, so the big NFL game kicks off, and they do kick it off at the MCG tomorrow. It's the LA Rams versus the San Francisco 49ers. It's interesting, the 49ers came here on the weekend and have been here for the week. And the Rams are only landing today. I think they just landed this morning. So they're two very different approaches. But alongside the actual teams and the coaches and the cheerleaders are American sports journalists who are going to cover the game, but have also been having a look around a city that many of them would not have visited before. One of those journalists joins us right now. His name is Grant Cohn. Grant, good morning.
8: Good morning. Thank you so much for having me.
7: Thank you. Now, as I understand it, you although you're a sports journalist, you focus on the 49ers. Is that correct?
8: Yeah, I'm a beat writer, which means I go to all their practices and press conferences and games and road trips.
7: Okay. Well, this is probably the biggest road trip they've been on, isn't it?
8: Yes, they've also gone to Mexico City, but this is about 11 times as far.
7: Okay. Now, have you been to either Australia or Melbourne before?
8: Absolutely not.
7: So everything, because I've been following you on social media. Now, firstly, tell us, just initial impressions of the city. Is it what you thought it would be? Is it different? What can you tell us?
8: I didn't know what to think. I didn't really have any expectations. My first impression was that it felt just like home. I mean, it's kind of spring here. It's like 60 degrees and overcast. That's what San Francisco is like. That's what I love. So I right away I felt at home, but the more I got into the culture, I realized that everything is a little different, and I'm just enthralled by the little differences.
7: Yeah, so what are some of those little differences that you've noticed?
8: Well, you guys put, like, Vegemite on your toast. I mean, you guys have your very... And I like it, but we don't have that in the States. You talk different. All your vowels sound completely different. You guys have this strange sport called Australia Rules Football, which I didn't even really know existed. I thought it was rugby, but... It's not, and it's really fun, and like hundreds of thousands of people will watch. So, yeah, it's like a parallel universe that's like where I'm from but has very little cross-pollination.
7: Well, see, the weird thing is even in Australia, Melbourne is seen as quite a different city. Like it's not, you know, the weather's not particularly warm. Occasionally it snows here in the wintertime, and it does snow up in the mountains. And, yes, the sport. I mean, Australian rules football was invented in this city, and it's not even played all around Australia. You know, the northern states don't really play it. Did you get to go to an AFL game last weekend?
8: I did. I went to the game between the Geelong Cats and the Carlton Blues. It was my first day here. A friend of mine got me the ticket and told me that I was going. So I got lucky. I was like in the 12th row behind the uprights. It was an incredible experience. And I didn't know the rules. I was sitting next to an 80-year-old man who was there with his son. And I was just asking question after question. And he was so patient with me and explained the whole flow of the game.
7: Yeah, well, I'm a Carlton supporter, and I was there too, and I was not very happy by the end of it, but Geelong did play pretty well. But, yeah, it's a sport that's really like no other, isn't it?
8: Absolutely. I mean, those athletes are extremely skilled. To be able to kick like that with either leg and to be able to run around and punch the ball while getting chased and tackled, it's incredible, not to mention the cardiovascular and the physicality and the violence. I mean, it's got everything.
7: Well, some of the top players run upwards of 20 kilometres each game, which is extraordinary, like half a marathon. And it's probably no surprise to you now why so many punters at college and even at the NFL level now come from Australia. They're players who perhaps haven't quite made the top level of AFL football here, but their kicking skills are amazing, and it's working out well in American football.
8: Well, we had one on the 49ers. Mitch Wishnowsky.
7: That's right.
8: So what I was thinking was, I can understand you could probably make more money as a punter in the NFL, but it seems so much more fun to be a player in the AFL just because you get to do so much more than just come out and kick a, punt the ball four times a game.
7: Well, this is the thing. The skills, and I actually grew up in America, believe it or not, so, although you wouldn't know it now, but we lived in Chicago, and I was still a Chicago Bears supporter, not that they've been any good for a long time. But, in Australian rules, every player has to be able to do everything, you know, kick goals, run, handball, you know, like it's not like American football where you have very specific skills depending on which position you play in.
8: Yeah, in the NFL, it's extremely specialized. You only play offense, you only play defense. And then the people on offense, some of them touch the ball, some of them never touch the ball. Yeah. Like one of the best players in the 49ers is Trent Williams, who's 38. He plays left tackle. He never, ever, ever touches the ball. It doesn't seem like there are players like that in the AFL.
7: Now, some of the other stuff I've noticed you've been doing on social media revolves around food. I watched your video last night where you ate a kebab and you were surprised about what it was like, and it was a bit different from what you were expecting. So, well, what are some of the food and drink that you've had here?
8: Well, I've had a kebab, and I didn't know what that was. In America, we have shish kebabs, which are like cubes of meat on, oh my goodness. I'm sorry. I'm in my hotel room and they're doing like a fire drill right now. I'm so sorry. Did it stop? Okay. I think it stopped. All right. I think I'm safe. Okay. So I had a kebab and I thought it was delicious. And everyone said I have to go back and get an HSP, which is sort of like a deconstructed kebab on chips, is that correct?
7: Yeah, it stands for Halal Snack Pack, but it's essentially like an Arabic lunchbox, I guess.
8: Okay, so I had that. I had fish and chips, and the fish was flake, which I understand is shark, which I've never had in my life. It was delicious. What else did I had a pot and a parma. Yep. So I think that's like your classic pub food. That was good too. And I had steak from Tasmania. I think I've done pretty well.
7: You have.
8: Am I missing anything?
7: Well,
8: I had Vegemite too.
7: Yeah. And Vegemite is an acquired taste if you're not used to it. I had an American friend and he didn't know what it was. And I told him it was like Nutella. And he scooped it out of the jar and slathered it on a piece of toast and he bit into it. He was expecting a chocolate flavor and that's not what he got. What about coffee? Because, you know, in America, like, I'm sorry to say this, we think your coffee is horrendous, you know, sitting there stewing away in a pot, often for hours at a time. Whereas here, it's very much the Italian tradition out of an espresso machine. Have you gravitated towards our coffee?
8: I love it. I do think the coffee in Northern California is pretty good, but I got to say it's much better here. I've had the flat white and the long black, and I love them both. And it is interesting to have all of them come from an espresso machine. I think we're more of like maybe a pour over society in Northern California. So maybe this gives me more of an appreciation for the finer coffees.
7: Now, finally, the game itself. I know this is the first game in the regular season for these two teams. What are we expecting to see tomorrow? Is one of them a favorite, or are they evenly matched, or what?
8: The Rams are the favorite, even though they came late, even though they're not bringing Aaron Donald, who's one of their best players, even though they've been pretty casual about the whole thing. The reason they're being so casual is because they're the better team. They know it. The 49ers know it. Part of the reason the Niners came out here early is because the Rams are so tough. So I think I would still expect the Rams to win, although week one, halfway across the world, it could be kind of fluky. I would expect it to be a pretty close game, and maybe the best team doesn't necessarily win, but there's a reason why the Rams are coming so late.
7: And finally, do you think the players will find it odd playing in a stadium which has such a large playing surface with the gridiron, your ground sort of stuck in the middle?
8: It'll be odd considering the fans will be quite removed from the action, and I don't know if that will affect them. I think maybe it actually could help in a weird way because in football, there's so much verbal communication between each play. It's not a free-flowing game like the AFL mostly is. They have to stop and huddle and listen to the coach, and then they have to relay what the coach said. It's like a game of telephone half the time. And if it's really loud and the fans are bearing down on them, that's an advantage for one team over another. So maybe that won't affect it too much. And maybe it'll really be like a truly neutral site game as opposed to the Niners having, you know, dominance.
7: Well, we'll see. Well, last weekend you saw 96,000 people at the Carlton Geelong game. You'll probably get close to 100,000 people tomorrow, which is a decent-sized crowd. They'll make some noise. Look, thank you for your time. Enjoy the game tomorrow, and I appreciate you talking with us.
8: Thank you so much, and I sincerely apologise for the fire alarms.
7: All right, it's all about safety. Grant Cohn there, NFL journalist, at 14 to 11.
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7: 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Now, yesterday we spoke about the Cheltenham Golf Club getting, I think it's $60,000 for a golf simulator. And this morning we had a call from Roz, who's a member of the Glen Waverley Bowling Club, and she says that club has been given $70,000 to put lights over the pickleball court. Anyway, the Suburban Rail Loop sends us a statement. They say our community projects fund is supporting small-scale initiatives including community gardens, concerts, cultural festivals and sports equipment for communities along the SRL corridor who are experiencing disruption. They go on to say the Community Projects Fund will cease at the completion of the current round following the Victorian Government's decision to make immediate savings of $1 billion. So, okay, it's clear what it is. People along Cheltenham to Box Hill are being affected. They're having their lives disrupted by the Suburban Rail Loop. The Suburban Rail Loop has been handing out money. However, costs have to be cut. Therefore, the money tap stops. Tony, good morning.
13: Hi, good morning, Tom. How are you?
7: Good, Tony.
13: Two quick points. When I was a naughty boy in the younger age, I lost my license in New Zealand. And I got a work license, and it was for 30 minutes I could drive before my start time and 30 minutes after my finish time. Now, if I worked overtime, I had to get a slip from the boss to say what time I'd finished. And that was the only time I was allowed to drive, so it was about 1 hour a day. And also on the fines, I'm not sure which country, but I believe Europe has their fines are based on your income in certain countries.
7: Yes, you're right. Thank you for the call. I think Finland springs to mind. I don't know, I might be making that up, but it's one of the scando sort of countries. They look at your most recent tax return and how much income was declared in it. I don't know how they get access to this, but they do. And there was a case of quite a wealthy businessman who was caught speeding. And his fine was like $50,000 because he was paid like $1 million that year or something. So the fine was a proportion, not a set amount of money, a proportion of your annual income. And that was a very expensive speeding fine. But no, not all countries do it, Tony, but some do. I'll look it up and see if I can find out which ones. Thank you. Catherine, hello.
14: Hi, Tom. How are you?
7: Good, Catherine.
14: I just wanted to touch on the point of more demerit points for P-platers. I must admit I'm probably opposed to that. I'm not saying for full license, that's a different story. I've got four boys. One's just become fully licensed. I've got two P-platers and one learner. And I really do think that they have, it's a time that they establish good practices in terms of their driving, and they do have to be super alert and super aware, and it just sets up good, good driving.
7: So you're saying that Oscar Yilders a proposal to give a P-plater up to 9 demerit points before they lose their licence. You actually think that's too generous?
14: Yes. Yeah, I think that I've seen my boys, say, oh, you've got to be careful because if I lose that, I lose my licence. And, we're in country Victoria and Warrnambool, and they're at uni in Melbourne, so they need their licence to come home. I mean, obviously, train or whatever. But also, I think that some, younger children, younger people tend not to have as sophisticated cars, as expensive cars, and I think that they need to be cautious when they're driving.
7: Well, that's true. Although, weirdly, having a less sophisticated car means you actually do concentrate more because you have to. Tell me, your sons must be quite close in age if they're L's and P's and that sort of thing.
14: Yeah, they are. Their first three are like 15 months apart and then nearly 3 years to the next one.
7: Okay. All right, well, separate from what you've just said to us, Catherine, I do like this idea of the work licence. So it seems Queensland has it, Tassie has it, New Zealand has it. I'm pretty sure we don't have it here. But, for some people, like if you're an apprentice on a building site, if you lose your licence, you pretty much lose your job unless you've got a parent who can, drive you to work and pick you up each day with all the tools and so forth. And the idea that, okay, you can keep your job and you can drive, as we heard in New Zealand, half an hour before you

0: and something we should consider here in Victoria at 5 to 11.
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0: On fines for speeding, we have an email from Bruno who says if you do 10 kilometres over the limit, that makes money for the government. If you do 100 kilometres over the limit in a stolen car, no money for the government. Yes, Bruno, that is true. And again, I don't understand. We don't punish young offenders who do horrendous things, but we do punish otherwise law-abiding citizens who, you know, go marginally over the speed limit. I mean, it's ridiculous. Anyway, 133693, mornings at 3aw.com.au. Coming up after the news, which is next with David Armstrong, Apple has had one of the more interesting new tech releases last night. People have been waiting for this. It is a folding version of the iPhone. Also, sport with David the Ox Schwartz. What sporting event anywhere in the world do you dream of attending? Like tomorrow's game at the MCG. 133693.
8: 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Gold Central Victoria. 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
9: 13 degrees in Melbourne, partly cloudy atop today, 15, 11 o'clock. Good morning. I'm David Armstrong. The LA Rams are settling into Melbourne ahead of their game against San Francisco at the MCG. It is

0: now less than 24 hours away. The team touched down in Melbourne just after 6. These fans at the airport worried they won't have time to adjust.
1: Upgrade. I would not be surprised if these guys are getting off the plane in their playing gear, ready to go for tomorrow, to be honest.
2: Yeah, not going to be happy about it, I'd say. Pretty sluggish, but I don't think it'll affect them too much. They're professional. They get paid a lot of money.
0: Dumb Liberal MP Moira Deeming has been courted by the Conservative Family First Party ahead of the November state election. She'll again run for the Western Metro region upper seat she currently holds after she was disendorsed by the Liberal Party and then quit. She says she knows she will not be silenced by her new leader, Lyle Shelton.
3: That I've known Lyle for so long, and I know that he's a man of good character, and I know that he's never going to ask me to be quiet about child safeguards and sex-based rights. He will never do that, and I'm not interested in cowards who do.
0: Federal opposition will not support Labor's digital duty of care legislation as it currently stands. The coalition argues it gives the communications minister too much power to remove content, and it is a threat to free speech. Labor is watering down its gas reservation policy. Producers now required to offer up to 20% to the East Coast market. The move is aimed at making sure Australia can access its abundance of gas at a cheaper price. Government maintains existing contracts overseas will be honoured, but Energy Minister Chris Bowen says these new rules will be delayed until mid-2028.
4: We see it as sensible calibration, taking on board feedback from players. The 20% figure is still the absolute core of the policy, but there's no point reserving gas that Australians don't need.
0: A medical student's pleading for information over the rescue effort in Nepal, where her partner and his family remain missing. 23-year-old Sarada Vishwanathan wants to know exactly where the search is being conducted for all 35 Australians unaccounted for, noting phone pings a day after the event are a sign of life. She is hopeful her partner may have moved since the flooding.
5: So our line of thinking is that, you know, if the phone survived, clearly they would have survived as well. We also know that the areas that they were last seen are very unreachable, and we're not sure how far they would have travelled in the last 2 weeks.
0: Girls at an Islamic college in Melbourne have been suspended over a viral trend which saw them bring items, including a surfboard, to class. The Year 12 girls were taking part in an anything-but-a-backpack prank popularised on TikTok and Instagram. Other items brought to class include a metal shopping trolley, electrical appliances and large stuffed toys. In finance, the All Ordinaries is down 151 points, our $1.72.16 US.
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0: Dane Zorko's hoping to continue to repay the faith shown in him after signing a one-year contract extension with Brisbane. The 37-year-old former captain in line to overtake Simon Black for most games for the Lions early next season says he's put a lot of work into his body to ensure his longevity.
7: Yeah, a shot, no doubt about it. Yeah, obviously a lot's gone into it with medical teams and outside personnel helping. Obviously it's been well documented, the help the gym's given me over the last, well, since the end of 2022. Reconfiguring my body and getting into the best shape it possibly has. So,
0: and the NFL season's kicked off in Seattle early in the second quarter. The Seahawks and the New England Patriots both yet to score. That's the latest news and sports.
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8: Partly cloudy, Bendigo, Maryborough, Castlemaine all 17, Ballarat 14. Tomorrow sunny, Bendigo 20, Maryborough, Castlemaine and Ballarat all 19 degrees expected for tomorrow's top.
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17: Past 11, if you're an Apple iPhone user, and Apple's, I think, got about 40% of the market here for smartphones, I guess it was exciting news last night. For the first time for Apple, they've unveiled a foldable phone. Now, I think Samsung has had one for a few years now. Interestingly, not that popular. I think it only is 2% of Samsung's sales or thereabouts. Apple's got high hopes for it. I'm interested in it because I have an iPhone which is a few years old. I have an ancient iPad which barely works anymore, and I have an equally ancient laptop which doesn't really work all that well either, and I'm wondering whether this folding phone could take the place of all three. Anyway, we'll speak to an expert in a moment. An hour ago we spoke to Merriwick councillor Oscar Yildiz, who's running as an independent for the seat of Essendon in the upcoming state election. He's coming up with his own list of policies, and one of them is to increase the number of demerit points you can accumulate before you lose your licence. So for full licence holders, he wants to go from 12 to 18, which I would welcome. And he says even P-platers should be allowed to accumulate 9 demerits before they face a loss of licence. However, Suzanne has emailed us, mornings@3aw.com.au. She says, in a state where there is way too much crime, we shouldn't be weakening penalties for breaking any law. The driving rules are there to protect the community. We should have more demerit points, pill testing, that sort of thing. Well, sorry, I think what she's saying is we have too many demerit points and we have pill testing and we have drug injecting rooms and we give out bail too often. And she said our society is turning into one where no one is accountable. Look, Suzanne, I do agree, and I'm all for having harsher penalties for serious crimes. I think, though, that in an environment where the government doesn't maintain the roads properly, and instead of filling in the pothole, they simply lower the speed limit. I'm not happy that, you know, that I might get fined for accidentally going over a speed limit, which is only being decreased. And this is what has happened to me because the road is in a bad state of repair. Fix the roads and, you know, on open roads, let us drive at 100 k's an hour. And Ben says, Samsung have had a flip and fold phone out for years. He says, it's amazing. However, it is quite heavy. 133693 is the number to call. Escape your pricey telco. 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Gary, hello.
18: Yeah, good morning, Tim. Excuse me. Look, you're talking about accountability. I don't, for the life of me, understand
14: why the government doesn't hold not only at least the same accountability for keeping the laws or breaking them as the public do. If anything, they should be more accountable because they're meant to set an example. As far as the speed limits go on the roads, and I don't know why this isn't brought up more, I've noticed over the last few years, the speed limits are being dropped all the time on roads that are perfectly safe, have no history of any incidents whatsoever. One example is Kooyong Road going through Caulfield. I mean, it's wide enough to take four lanes of traffic, and they've gone and lowered it from 60 to 50, and they have mobile cameras set up there intentionally. It's obviously nothing to do with safety whatsoever.
18: Revenue
14: raising.
18: No, Gary, I have spoken about that a fair bit, and I agree. I think, you know, and where I live in the inner city, they've cut speed limits to 30, and that's on every road, and it's absurdly low. And the problem is, Gary, there's two reasons. One is, you're quite right, it's revenue raising. The lower the speed limit is, the more speeding fines you're going to collect. And there is this safety argument that keeps getting trotted out saying, oh, well, if you strike a pedestrian at 50 k's an hour, they've got, you know, a 70% chance of being badly injured or killed. But if you're only doing 30 k's an hour, that percentage drops a lot, which is true. But on that logic, you might as well take the speed limit down to 10 kilometres an hour or five, or simply ban cars altogether. And that's ridiculous. Thank you, Gary. Kim, hello.
19: Hey, good morning, Tom. Just said, you know, 35 years ago in Tasmania, I lost my licence for drink driving. And the company I worked for, a small goods company, it was called a hardship licence back then. We had to go to court, and my employer had to swear that if I didn't get the licence, I would lose my job. And I was granted a licence to drive between 6 a.m. and 6 p.m. all northern Tasmania down as far as Eccles.
18: Right, so you're cutting out a bit there, Kim, but I think you're talking about this concept of the work licence. Look, I think it makes a lot of sense. We've learnt that Tassie has it, Queensland has it, and apparently New Zealand. And the idea being that if you absolutely have to, so you commit an offence, you lose your licence, but you can go to court and say, I need to drive in order to keep my job. And, you know, I don't think the state should want to make people unemployed. So you get a work licence, which limits you to driving, you know, essentially to and from work at set times of the day. Seems to me to be in a very appropriate compromise. All right. So tech nerds have been waiting for this for a while. Now, Apple has not invented the folding phone, but they've been working on it. They got beaten by Samsung. And Apple has not had a big new product. Like, its iPhones are progressively a bit better every generation, but not noticeably different. You know, slightly faster processors, better cameras, that sort of thing. But the folding phone, they call it the iPhone Duo, looks interesting. So you fold it in half and it's like a chunky phone, and then you unfold it and it's like a little iPad, and it has this amazing feature where the screen in the middle can bend without breaking. Now, I'm interested in it. They're very expensive. They range from $3,500 to almost $5,000. But I'm wondering if this product could be a phone, an iPad, and a laptop all rolled into one. Our next guest, tech expert at Finder, Mariam Gabaji. Good morning.
20: Good morning. How are you going?
18: Good. So is it fair to say there's been a lot of hype over this sort of folding iPhone?
20: Yes, it is something that Apple fans have been waiting on for years. And I guess if you're in the Apple ecosystem, and like you said, you know, year on year, you only see incremental upgrades. So this is something completely new. If you're an Android user or if you've had Samsung, you've been used to different types of phones like foldables. And this is an interesting year because Samsung launched its first ever Z Fold 8, which is a passport size fold. So it to expand the market and make more people interested, because the problem with foldables has always been that they're just too bulky. And Apple has sort of followed suit and done the same thing.
18: Okay. So I know, yeah, I don't think you've actually been able to physically hold one yet because they're not in Australia. But from what you've seen, when it's folded in half, will it work fine as a phone?
20: Yes. So I did get a chance. I haven't obviously used the new iPhone Duo yet, but I've used a similar one from Samsung, and it does work quite well. And it's the first time I've ever thought about switching to a foldable, and that's never happened before.
18: Okay, well, what if you're like me? I mean, I have an iPhone, I have a very old iPad which barely works now, and I have an ancient laptop which struggles a bit too because it's got very old versions of Office and things on it, and it's not powerful enough to have new ones. Could this foldable iPhone do the job of all three? Could I have one device that sort of replaces a laptop, an iPad, and an iPhone?
20: I think it can definitely do the job of replacing an iPad and if being an iPad and a phone in one. A laptop, it really just depends on how you go about your day and how much you're on the move as well. If form factor is important to you, it will get the job done, because I think that's the biggest thing that Apple's worked on is just making sure that both the screens work seamlessly together. You're able to be productive, use Apple Intelligence features and all of that stuff.
18: Are we confident that the screen, which sort of somehow flexes in the middle where it folds, that if you do that tens of thousands of times over the years, that it won't crack and break?
20: The keynote that Apple gave this morning, it was massively focused on durability. Obviously, you won't know until you actually use the phone and test it out, and it's the first one that Apple's come out with. But they have mentioned that durability was a key focus when they were making the phone.
18: Because I remember years ago when we still made cars in Australia, I went to the Holden factory in Port Melbourne, and they actually had like these the machines that just opened and closed the doors, slamming them thousands of times in a row just to see if the hinges could take it, you know, try to simulate, you know, 10 years worth of use in the space of an afternoon. And, you know, every now and then a door came off and they knew that they had a problem. Okay, well, what about the price? I mean, the base one's $3,500. The one with the most memory is almost $5,000. Is this overly expensive?
20: It is. It is Apple's most expensive iPhone to date. For example, the iPhone 18 Pro Max costs about $2,200 and this starts at $3,499. So there's a massive gap, and just to put it in more context, a similar phone from Samsung starts at $2,699. So it is quite expensive and might not suit everyone's budget.
18: Yeah, but again, if it can replace two or even three devices, it could be worth it.
20: Yes, you just have to understand what you're using it for, why you need it. And if you, like you said, if it's someone like you and you're trying to replace both your phone and your tablet and potentially your laptop because you prefer a smaller screen, it could work.
18: Now, final question. One of the big bugbears about Apple products is battery life. Oh, it's really all phones. But I mean, like I have an Apple Watch, which is great, but if you don't charge it each day, it stops working. And the phone, you know, I start the day with a full charge. I need to charge it again by the end of the day. Has Apple done much to improve battery life? And I'm guessing this Duo, this foldable phone will, because it can do more stuff, it will consume more power. So have they upgraded their batteries?
20: They do say that it can comfortably last the full day. So they've made changes to just the tech inside the phone to make sure that the battery life can last comfortably a full day. Again, it's one of those things where you have to use it and see how it goes for the next couple of years, but the tech has been improving year on year. For example, I'm using last year's iPhone 17 Pro Max, and the charge lasts comfortably a day and a half, even when you're doing a lot of things.
18: Okay, I just thought of one more question, but for me it's important. So I'm one of those people, I always have quite a chunky cover on the phone because I tend to drop them and otherwise they break. With the folding phone, would you be able to get a cover which protects it from being dropped?
20: Yes, you should be able to get it. I think that's the thing that people want the most as well. I can never get a phone without a cover. So you will be able to get a case line from Apple to cover your phone.
18: Okay, thank you for your time. Mariam Gabaji there, tech expert at Finder. And look, apologies to everyone who's not an Apple user, but you know, Apple's probably, I think it's 40% of the smartphone market. And once you, especially if you have a whole family, if everybody has Apple devices, it's very hard to leave because the devices all sort of communicate with each other and share contacts. It's just a whole bunch of stuff. And even if a Samsung is better or cheaper, which they often are, it's just too hard to shift, which is exactly what Apple wants. The foldable iPhone, called the iPhone Duo. It is expensive. The base model, $3,500. The top one, I think, is close to $5,000. and they'll be here for sale next month in October. 1-3-6-9-3, mornings at 3aw.com.au. Back to call shortly. The Ox, David Schwartz, will join us after the 11:30 news headlines. What is a sporting event anywhere in the world you dream of attending? For example, there's several people here who are taking the day off tomorrow. They're so excited about going to an actual game of American football, particularly one played at the MCG. What is a sporting event you dream of attending? We'll look at that as well at 20 past 11.
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1: On Gold Central Victoria, your say now with Tom Elliott. Thanks to Country Hearing Care. More people hearing better.
18: It's 23 past 11. Just on this idea of a work licence, so you commit an offence or series of offences on the road, you lose your licence, but in some states, and apparently in New Zealand, you can go to court and ask for the right to drive to and from work each day, but that's it, so that you can keep your job. Cathy says if we did this, we'd have to increase fines significantly, otherwise risk-taking would increase on the roads. Oh, maybe, Cathy. I think, you know, I mean, if I could only drive to and from work, that would be a substantial impost on my life and my family. Tammy joins us. What have you seen, Tammy?
28: I just wanted to let you know, Tom, that the Vic Roads site is down in Victoria.
18: What? This happened, was it like a month ago that we had about a week-long problem with the Vic Roads website? They upgraded something and it didn't work.
28: Ah, right. Well, no, we just took our son down to get his license, his ELF, and they stopped him at the door and said there's no photos And we said, well, can we get a paper license? Nope, nothing.
18: Was your son disappointed?
28: Very disappointed. He's taken a day off school for it.
18: Okay, well, that's not good. Okay, look, thank you, Tammy. Stay on the line. We'll get the rest of your details. I'm sorry for you and your son. It's not good enough from Vic Roads. I think it was actually about 6 weeks ago. Their website, they did an upgrade, and the website didn't work for about 5 days, if memory serves me correctly. I know this because my daughter's also got her learners, and one of the things when you have learners, they log their drives, and you have to approve it, and you just couldn't do it for several days, which was annoying. Anyway, Tammy, we'll check that out with Vic Roads. You could be in the running for the weekly prize. We give it away roughly this time tomorrow, the $1,000 voucher to spend at Imp Jewelry. And if you win that, automatically you'll be in the running for the yearly prize. 60 grand towards a Mercedes of your choice. Geez, wouldn't your learner permit son love to drive one of those from Mercedes-Benz Brighton? They're the Bayside's trusted experts in luxury motoring. Vince, good morning.
2: Morning, Tom. Just ringing about the flip phone design. My wife has one. They're definitely a flawed design. My wife's purchased hers about 2.5 years ago. She liked the idea of being able to make it a smaller item and just put it into her bag. 2.5 years into her owning this phone, she noticed that the where it folds, it started to show signs of disintegration, and it finally froze. We took it into a Samsung repair shop in the city. And when I had a chat to the gentleman in relation to the repairs, he said that they it's a common issue with them. And depending on the amount of usage, which my wife's phone never leaves her hand, it tends to eventually give way. And once it does give way, pretty much, if you don't have warranty, we were very fortunate we took extended warranty. It wouldn't have been worthwhile repairing the phone.
18: Yeah. Okay, so, all right, yeah. See, you're bang on, Vince. I've heard about this with Samsung, and thank you for the call. This is what would put me off it a bit because, look, if a device is truly useful, then obviously mobile phones are, smartphones. And in my case, if I could get one device that would be a phone, a tablet, and maybe do the role of a laptop, like you could have a little keyboard that goes with it, I'd consider it, even though they're expensive. But if it's going to start splitting down the middle after 2.5 years, that's no good. I typically keep my phones for 3 to 4 years, so that wouldn't work. And I don't know, there's an old saying, when there's a brand new thing out, you don't want to buy the first version of it because there's always bugs. You know, you want to buy it later on when they've ironed those sorts of things out. Alex, good morning.
3: Tom, I'm like you, I'm in the Apple ecosystem. And I find it interesting at the present time where there seems to be a real worldwide shortage of microchips.
18: Yes.
3: To the extent where I wanted to upgrade my Apple laptop. And I placed an order for an Apple Air, and it takes a month to get it delivered.
18: Well, so you can't just go and buy one off the shelf?
3: No, got to wait for a month. So the other thing that's highlighted to me, a similar sort of situation, was I placed an order for a new Toyota RAV4, particular colour and fit out, and that was in May, and I still can't get a confirmed production date or delivery date. I'm just wondering whether it's the microchip shortage for that as well.
18: Well, remember during the pandemic we had that problem that, you know, secondhand cars shot up in price because they couldn't make new cars because there was just shortages of everything, including chips. And in fact, there were some cars where they dumbed them down a bit. They removed some of the technology in them so the car wouldn't need as many chips. So do you reckon a similar thing is happening, Alex?
3: Absolutely, and I reckon there's an increasing cost of, say, the new Apple iPhones, etc., is because there's an extra tax on the microchips.
18: All right, I'll look into it. It's possible. I mean, the world has sort of slowed down a bit because of the conflict in the Middle East, but I don't see that would affect microchips. I mean, most of the world's microchips come out of either the US or China, or primarily out of Taiwan. It's something that Taiwan just leads the world in. I will look into that, Alex. Again, unless you're actually ordering these things, you wouldn't notice it. My guess is with the new Apple Duo, this is the flip phone thing, that like you go to Telstra, like Telstra would be one of the biggest sellers of these things in Australia, if not the biggest. You know, they will get stock and they'll be prioritised by Apple. We'll see. Thank you, Alex. Tracy, hello. Tracy dropped out. Sam, good morning. Hello, Sam.
4: How are you, Tom?
18: Yeah, good.
4: Just going back to the demerit points, I was in Italy last year speaking to a cousin there, and they said their licence works much the same as ours, but if they don't get caught in a year, they actually get points back. So
18: yes,
4: they could have their licence start with, say, 12 points. They could end up not caught for a few years.
18: Yeah, I think they do that in New South Wales, believe it or not. They have a thing where if you go a certain amount of time and you don't get any points, you start losing points. I'm pretty sure in Victoria, your points last for 3 years. It's something like that. So if you get a point, you don't lose that point until 3 years has expired. I'll look into it, Sam. Thank you. News headlines at 11:30 with David Armstrong. David, good morning.
0: Good morning. The news at midday. The LA Rams are settling into Melbourne. There is a huge party. I think they call them a tailgate party. There's a party underway in the environs of MCG.
18: You sit in the back of a pickup truck.
0: Yeah. Well, Kiara Parker from the newsroom is down there lapping up all of the colour and flavour that is the NFL, of course. You have to plan tomorrow. It's a 10:30 kickoff at the G, if you've got a ticket.
18: I'll be here.
0: I'll be here as well. When do you start? It's a bit like grand final day. When do you have your first...
18: I don't know. There's some sort of concert as well, but I think that's at half time.
0: It's the Jonas Brothers.
18: Who are they?
0: I've got no idea. No. It's not Donnie and Marie. No, I don't know the Jonas Brothers. Excited about the NFL more... and. Raise this with Tony Moclair. More excited about the planes that are going to be on show, the flyover. Yeah, we've got the roulettes.
18: Yeah.
0: Have you seen the US Marine Corps Osprey?
18: Yes, it's sort of a cross between a helicopter and a plane.
0: It is.
18: And they pretty much replaced helicopters in the Marine Corps by using those.
0: Mind-blowing. Four of them. I think they're having a practice run this afternoon at 2, but they'll be there tomorrow. The most amazing-looking aircraft.
18: I think they're too complicated.
0: Well.
18: Because if you're going to fly in battle, David.
0: Yes.
18: You've got to be able to, the machine has to take damage and still function.
0: Oh, they look, yeah.
18: And having these giant engines that flip and whatever.
0: Because it takes off like a helicopter.
18: And then it sort of transitions into level flight.
0: Who came up with that? Mm. It's like origami planes. It's amazing. The federal opposition will not support Labor's digital duty of care legislation as it stands. Coalition says it gives the communications minister, who is Annika Wells.
18: Annika Wells. She compared houses to ushies a couple of weeks ago.
0: Well, they suggest it gives her way too much power to order the removal of content, claiming it is a threat to free speech.
18: So, for example, she might hear that I've been quite critical of her
0: and
18: just ban me from anything that involving me, ban it from the internet.
0: You could be removed from the algorithm.
18: Yeah, that's right.
0: Erased. Trumpapalooza's underway. Do you know what this is?
18: No.
0: These are the midterm convention that's being held for the Republican Party in Texas. Mr. Trump needs to reset his party because if they lose control of be it the House or the Senate, they could find themselves in a little bit of difficulty. And all eyes are on selection for tomorrow night. If we forget the AFL, it's getting swamped by the NFL.
18: Mm. Well, I've forgotten because my team's not in it. No, yeah. Neither is yours.
0: Yeah, they're cleaning out at the kennel. Fremantle and Geelong. The Cats could recall Sam De Koning to the team. That'll be a good game.
18: It will be.
0: Cats finals hard. All of that at midday.
18: Now, you say you're not familiar with the work of the Jonas Brothers.
0: Not one bit.
18: Here's a song called Year 3000 by them. Remember in the 60s that they had, you know, in the year 25. Well, they're just copying that.
0: It sounds like Alvin and the Chipmunks.
18: All right. That is the Jonas Brothers. Speaking of brothers, the Ox, David Schwartz, is next. What sporting event do you dream of attending? We've got people here who are taking the day off tomorrow that they are so excited at the prospect of going to an actual NFL game. 133-693 at 26 to midday.
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5: On Gold Central Victoria, your say now with Tom Elliott, thanks to Moama RSL. Good times made great.
6: It is 22 to midday. We were talking about the new Apple Duo, this folding phone. Irene says he thinks phone theft will rise. And Justin says in Sydney, they place clear signs letting you know that there is a speed camera ahead. Yeah, they do, Justin, and I like that. Like, if you're warned that there is a speed camera, great, you know to slow down. But, of course, here, they're sneaky. Justin and Irene, thank you for the emails.
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8: But it ain't about how hard you hit. It's about how hard you can get hit and keep moving forward. That's how winning is done.
7: Sports with David the Ox Schwartz.
6: So for a lot of people, tomorrow's NFL game, first one in Australia, regular season NFL game, and it's at the MCG, is the stuff of dreams. Richard Stansbury, who's just come back from 6 months of paternity leave, even though his youngest child is about 4 years old now, is taking tomorrow off because he's obsessed with American football. Eddie Summerfield, who commentates on sport, is also taking the day off because he wants to go to the MCG and watch the Rams take on the 49ers. And it makes us wonder, like, what is a sporting event that you dream of attending one day? David the Ox Schwartz, good morning.
9: Good morning, Tom. The NFL is not one of my dreams. I don't know why, it's just not my cup of tea, but that's okay. Everyone's got their own loves and their own desires. That is not one of mine. Well, are you going?
6: Well, no, I'm not, because it starts at 10:30 and I'll be here working, as you would imagine. But it's funny, I've only been to one NFL game, and it was in Buffalo, upstate New York, and it was in November. It was freezing cold.
9: Freezing cold, yeah.
6: And we sat outdoors, and I sat, you know, right up in the nosebleed seats. And frankly, you can't really see what's going on. And my eyes were better then than they are now. You know, the ball, they hide where the ball is. And you know, when we were, like, it seemed like we were about 150 metres away from the game. And it sort of put me off going to an NFL match after that.
9: Is it about the match itself or is it about the whole experience? So if you go around the MCG's precinct at the moment, it's a carnival, its atmosphere, it's the build-up. I gather you wouldn't have that at every home game or every game you go to, but when it's a one-off like this in Melbourne or, you know, an international event, I think the event itself would be a lot bigger than just, you know, the...
6: You know, there's the cheerleaders. I guess they'll have some sort of fireworks. They're having planes flying overhead. There's halftime entertainment. Like, it seems more like a grand final than just a regular season game.
9: Yeah, I think it is. Yeah, but it's not my cup of tea. I was thinking about this as I'm driving up the Hume. I want to go to a sumo wrestling competition.
6: Okay, if you don't like American football because there's a lot of standing around and not much action, you will hate sumo. It can go on for several hours, then the fight itself takes 5 seconds.
9: I know, but wouldn't it be good just to go? It happens every second month, I think, in Japan. To try and get a ticket is near on impossible, but you're probably seeing something you'll never ever see again, which is two blokes, maybe 800 pounds between them, and they're just trying to get each other outside the, whatever you call it, the ring. And I think from a cultural extravaganza and something very unique, I would pay big money to go and see that.
6: Okay, well, I had to think about this as well. I would like to go to Ireland and see the Gaelic football final at Croke Park. I have seen Gaelic football, and of course we have every now and then we have that international rules thing. But apparently the Irish go berserk. It's an unusual game. It's, you know, sort of similar to Aussie rules, but different as well. And apparently the Irish are very, very passionate about it, like we are here with footy. I would like to go to Croke Park and see the All Ireland final of Gaelic football.
9: Yeah. Yeah, it's huge. I haven't been to one myself, but I've been over there when one's been on, and it just, the whole place stops. Like, it is absolutely enormous. I reckon going down to Monaco for the Formula One Grand Prix would be pretty cool too, wouldn't it?
6: Now, I was lucky enough to do that in the 1980s when Senna was going around the track. And I'll tell you what's amazing. The French don't really, Monegasques, I think they're called, don't really believe in safety. I sat at a cafe which was about 1.5 metres from the corner where the cars were, and you couldn't hear yourself think. And there was like basically a little fence there, and that was it. we could have been killed, and because it's a street course, so people just sit in restaurants and cafes, and the cars are literally right next to you, and it's extraordinary.
9: Yeah, I'd like to sit on a boat. There's about 30 boats lined up. If you can happen to snaggle a ticket to that, I think that would be money can't buy. But President's Cup for me as well, for golf, I think would be enormous to go. I'd like to go and see the President's Cup in Europe. So head over to Europe and watch the Europeans beat the Americans. I think that would be unbelievable as well.
6: All right, come and join us. What is a sporting event anywhere in the world that you dream of attending? For a lot of people, seeing a regular season NFL game right here in Melbourne is the stuff of dreams, and the MCG will be absolutely packed early tomorrow morning. We have two bottles of wine to give away to our best caller between now and the midday news, De Bortoli's Ancient Soils Heathcote Grenache. Come and join us by 33693. The Ox is going to stick around at 11:45.
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6: It is 13 to 12 weather now for Roth Newton. 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It is currently 14 degrees. Our forecast top is 15. Sporting events you dream of attending. Tomorrow's regular season NFL game at the MCG is the stuff of dreams for many people. Robin, good morning.
7: Good morning, Tom. I've just pulled the trigger on four tickets to Centre Court Wimbledon next year, and they were $6,000 each.
6: How many tickets did you buy?
7: Four. One for my husband, myself, and the kids. Our adult children are coming with us.
6: Are you going to treat yourself with, like, fly business class to England as well?
7: Well, we do, but the kids are in the back.
6: Yeah, that's the way it should be. What do you reckon, Ox? $24,000 for four tickets to sit at Wimbledon.
8: So is that the final?
6: I don't know, but yeah. Well, I mean, have you been to Wimbledon, Ox? Is that something you would do?
8: Yeah. Yeah, I have. I went there. I did Silverstone and Wimbledon the same year, and yeah, it was good. It was good, but I'm not massive on tennis, but it was a great experience. But I didn't go to Centre Court. I was out on court 30 or whatever it was. So that's a hefty price tag, isn't it? $24,000.
6: I mean, do you think it's that much better to go to Wimbledon than, say, just going to the Australian Open here in Melbourne? I mean, it's the same tennis players, by and large.
8: Yeah, I think it's the experience. It's the home of tennis, isn't it? It's the oldest, you know, most historic, most traditional tournament we've got. So, yeah, it's and the strawberries and cream are really nice.
6: Yeah, but you can have strawberries and cream here.
8: No, you can.
6: Mark joins us. Mark, go ahead.
9: Good morning, Tom and Ox. How are you going? I'm lucky enough to have been to see the Super Bowl back in 91, Super Bowl 25.
6: Oh.
9: So, me and a mate, pre-internet, booked it over the phone. I think it cost us $250 for the game ticket. And we had a sporting holiday. We went to see three or four NFL games and the ice hockey. But the sporting thing I'd like to do, I've got two. One is to go to the Assen TT in Holland, the MotoGP. But the big one, I want to go to France and watch a Alpine stage of the Tour de France at Alpe d'Huez. I reckon that'd be awesome.
6: Do you want to do, a lot of middle-aged men in Lycra, so-called mammals, actually, they follow the Tour de France. They actually ride the course on their bikes, just not as quickly. Do you want to do that, or you just want to sit there and watch it?
9: I did that when I was a young fella. I'm a bit past that, and I'm probably a bit too chunky for going up hills and mountains like that. But I just like to sit on the side of the road with a million other people going crazy, watching the riders go by. I mean, they're going to be awesome.
6: Yeah. What about you, Ox? Have you ever found yourself intrigued or interested by cycling?
8: Yeah, I was right into it when Lance Armstrong was flying, and you know, and all those, you know, of that era. But I just can't stand those clowns on the side of the road, you know, where someone's got their handbag and they get caught in the handlebars and they jump out in front and they follow the riders up and they're in their faces. I don't like it. I think it's an ugly part of the sport, but I actually love the sport itself.
6: All right, Kim, good morning.
10: Guys, I would honestly love to go to an AFL Grand Final. I've never been. I wouldn't care who was playing. I'd just love to go for the atmosphere.
6: Yeah, who do you barrack for, Kim?
10: Richmond.
6: Yeah, well, you had a few chances. Ox, I mean, I'm lucky being an MCC member. You can actually just rock up and you know, about one quarter of a chance each year to get seats. And, you know, when my dad was president of Carlton, he always got seats. I've been lucky to see a few. But I love Grand Final Day. I just think it's obviously the pinnacle of our competition. But I get more excited about that than just about any other sporting event I can think of.
8: Yeah, I'm not the same. Grand Final for me is with friends and family at home. I'd rather watch it at home and have the barbecue and do it in comfort and not have to put up with pelicans sitting beside you that have no idea. So, now give me Grand Final at home.
6: Pelicans? But you like it when people sit there and listen and you explain the intricacies of the game because you understand it better than them?
8: No, I just had obnoxious supporters who don't know the rules and who bag their own players.
6: All right, well, don't sit next to me. Good on you, Kim. You've got two bottles of De Bordley's Ancient Soils Heathcote Grenache coming your way. With a quick look ahead to the afternoon's program, Tony Moakley, good morning.
11: Well, it can't be quick. It's too big a show. We're talking about the NFL. Do we need more things like it? I'll be speaking to the NAB about that. And the new iPhone has just dropped, $2,000 in America. How much is it here, Tom?
6: $3,500 to almost $5,000.
11: Correct. Why do we pay an Aussie tax? Neil Mitchell. Neil wants to hear from
6: There is a difference in the exchange rate.
11: I get that, but it's still bonkers. Neil Mitchell wants to hear from the forgotten people in crime. You've heard from all the lobbyists. The figures are getting worse. If you are the victim of any crime, car theft, burglary, graffiti, whatever it might be, call after 12:30. Bill Bailey, great UK comedian, will be joining me. Kev Poulton, there'll be Travel with Jammo, and your chance to win a $700 power drill.
6: Good stuff. How exciting. The stuff of many men's dreams, a power drill. Tony Moakley there, straight after the midday news. Let's squeeze in a couple more calls. Ryan, your what's your sporting dream?
12: Oh, good afternoon, Tommy, long time listener, first time caller. Mate, the sports for me in Melbourne, you've got the Grand Prix, and it's happening over in Malaysia. The Sultan of Malaysia's organised the King of Bahrain to move it over there this year in November in Saipan. It'd be nice to go over there. My brother-in-law had tried to arrange some tickets. $10,000 US is all that's remaining to be sold over there. So
6: to go to a Formula One Grand Prix? Sure. $10,000.
12: And we've been in Melbourne, so Tristan and I have got the Mini Countryman and the car club. We put 10 cars on display there each year. You know how they line them all up, different car clubs.
6: Mm.
12: And we experienced the Melbourne Grand Prix. It was wonderful. But Tom, before I let you go, the city has come alive. I'm an Uber Diddy driver, and hey, driving around meeting people this morning, there's so much happening, so much excitement. And,
6: yeah.
12: You know, you look at the Pilates on the turf, you've got the Maccabi Diva Stakes at Flemington, the kids' footy at Marvel Stadium happening, and...
6: No, it's a good point, Ryan. I mean, look, Melbourne does do sport better than anybody, don't we, Ox?
8: Yeah, we do, and it is... they got lucky with the NFL with no game being here this weekend, so it's... They've got the whole MCG and the whole weekend to themselves, and the build-up's been astonishing, and... It's just disappointing the Rams couldn't get out here a bit earlier and promote it like the 49ers have.
6: Yeah, I think the Rams have missed a trick here. I know for them that they've got their own way of preparing and they reckon it's better just to turn up 24 hours before the game and just not even get over the jet lag. But I think the effort the 49ers have put in, putting on the cheerleaders and the players going to things and whatever, I think they've won people's hearts, haven't they?
8: Yeah, they have. And I think even though the Rams are favourites, they've got a really hard draw once they get back, and San Fran have got three home games after this one. I think the support that the 49ers will get on the back of this, new members, new support, is invaluable.
6: All right, well, over there, Ox, good to talk with you. David the Ox Schwartz back same time next week at 5 to 12.
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8: It is almost midday. That means this show is over for yet another day. But fear not, you have news in a moment with Jordan Tumridge. Following that, of course, afternoon starring Tony Moclair. In the running for the weekly Word on the Street prize, we give it away this time tomorrow, is Roz, who told us that the bowling club, of which she is a member, the Glen Waverley Bowling Club, had been given $70,000 from the Suburban Rail Loop to put lights over their pickleball court. And this has been confirmed by the Suburban Rail Loop. They have a thing called the Community Projects Fund. It's also put $60,000 into the Cheltenham Golf Club. However, all this is in now because Ben Carroll is trying to save some money. Good on you, Roz. The weekly prize is the $1,000 voucher to spend at Imp Jewelry. Then, of course, there's the yearly prize, $60,000 towards a Mercedes-Benz of your choice, thanks to our great friends at Mercedes-Benz Brighton. Enjoy the afternoon. Talk to you again tomorrow morning at 8:30. Bye for now.
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9: G'day, it's Tom Parry with your local news. Victoria's Auditor-General is slamming the condition of our road network. Yesterday saw its latest report tabled in State Parliament, declaring that around 48% of the network is in poor to very poor condition, a figure which rises to 69% within the Loddon-Mallee region. The same report suggests that more than $3 billion is needed annually just to keep the roads maintained statewide. Ramping continues to affect

0: Bendigo Health, with one patient having to wait in an ambulance for 10 hours to be offloaded at the city's hospital. The Herald Sun reports it was one of seven ambulances rammed at the emergency department early on Wednesday morning. In a statement, Bendigo Health told the masthead their hospital was experiencing sustained demand and high occupancy. Trains were disrupted on the Bendigo line this morning due to a track fault at Kyneton. The issue meant passenger services couldn't run between Castlemaine and Gisborne, resulting in commuters having to transfer to buses, though V Line continued operating trains between Castlemaine and Bendigo and Gisborne and Southern Cross stations. Some mixed news in the latest crime stats from Bendigo Police.
1: Burglaries in our region seem to be trending down slightly. Conversely, theft from motor vehicles and theft of motor vehicles has slightly risen.
0: That's Acting Detective Sergeant Ian Ashcroft there speaking to Robbo on the wake-up call. And in local sport, preliminary finals will be played this weekend in the Bendigo Football Netball League. Our senior division footy contest is between reigning premiers Eaglehawk and soon-to-be defectors Gisborne. The two Blues are coming off a narrow four-point loss to Sandhurst, while the Dogs have their tails wagging after a 38-point victory against Strathfieldsaye. Meantime, Gisborne faces the Dragons in the A-grade netball contest. Both games take place at the QEO on Saturday afternoon.
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3: Humphrey. The Coalition says Labor's digital duty of care bill is a blank check for censorship. The opposition has formally rejected the legislation, which includes giving stronger powers to the Communications Minister and forcing social media platforms to allow users to opt out of addictive algorithms. Shadow Communications Minister Sarah Henderson says this is a step in the wrong direction.
4: As we have made clear, much more needs to be done to keep kids safe online and to hold big tech to account. But this bill, make no mistake, is a Trojan horse to censor Australians online.
3: Jackie Lambie is backing Liberal frontbencher and veteran Andrew Hastie after he was referred to as a traitor in an animated video by One Nation. Pauline Hanson has called Hastie a coward for testifying in Ben Robert Smith's defamation case. The independent senator and fellow veteran coming to Andrew's defence.
5: I love Andrew to death, and it is an attack on a veteran. What she's doing in those cartoons is absolutely disgusting. I mean, how people can watch that rubbish is beyond me.
3: They're on the ABC. The federal government is cracking down on black market tobacco, introducing a bill today to make illicit tobacco prosecutions easier. New offences will allow authorities to rely on cheap prices or certain packaging to show that tobacco entered Australia unlawfully. And one third of all Aussie homes sold in the past year are now worth less than when they were purchased. The latest data from Cotality has revealed a decline in national home values, with 27% of homes nationally valued under the purchase price. In sport, the teams for the AFL semi-final weekend will be released today. A key lion could be out for Saturday night's Brisbane Crows clash, with Noah Answorth missing from today's main training session after injuring his ankle. And a Sharks grade is confident the team can turn things around in time for Saturday's NRL elimination final against the Cowboys. Cronulla has lost its last four games, but Paul Gallen has told Nine they can still go deep into September.
6: They'd won six out of their 11 against top eight sides, so they're a big chance of beating anyone.
3: That's the latest news and sport.
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7: Good afternoon, I'm Gabriel Hodson. Different industries have gathered in Canberra, united by their frustration at the slow pace of working holidaymaker visa approvals. Tourism and accommodation bodies, as well as groups including Melons Australia and New South Wales Farmers, argue it's hurting all of them. Australian dairy farmers will be represented, and President Ben Bennett believes it's a Labor Party reaction to migration concerns raised by One Nation, but it's hurting what's supposed to be a bumper harvest for many farmers.
8: Look, put shoulder to the wheel. Let's move on. We've had this little wee hiccup in the system. These things happen. Let's own it. Let's show some leadership and move forward in a positive manner, and we just get on with the job. All the silliness of who to blame and whatever, put the energy into rectifying the issue. And if we've got plenty of energy left, well, then we can play a bit of a blame game. But at the moment, the importance, get on with the job, as it is every day in agriculture.
7: A South Gippsland property owner has been charged with misusing 1080 fox baits and been ordered to pay $3,000 to the RSPCA. The Wonthaggi Magistrates Court has been told the buffalo man also failed to record the use of the regulated chemical, and the misuse resulted in a neighbour's dog suffering seizures and having to be put down. Agriculture Victoria says the man didn't hold the appropriate authorisation for the use of the fox bait in Victoria. Farm groups say delays in official government agriculture data are disadvantaging the industry. Eddie Summerfield has more.
9: The Australian Bureau of Statistics has ceased the use of on-farm agricultural census data, saying it's too time-consuming to collect and fewer farmers are taking part. But several groups are concerned and say some of the data they're using is extrapolated from stats collected in 2021. The National Irrigators Council telling the Weekly Times they've stopped getting locally specific info on water and cropping choices, while Sheep Producers Australia says the ABS flagged it would develop an expanded range of commodity data, including regional flock estimates, but that hasn't happened yet. They also want more nuanced data showing the differences between the sheep meat and wool sectors. The Victorian Farmers Federation has cited a case where data from 2006 in the depths of the millennium drought was used in a recent environmental effect statement for a mineral sands mine in the Wimmera. Eddie Summerfield, National Rural News.
7: The Victorian Auditor General has made several recommendations to help avoid roads falling into disrepair in the future. The report found the number of country roads classed as poor or very poor jumped 23% between 2021 and 2024. The Loddon Mallee had the largest ratio of very poor roads, followed by Hume, the Grampians region and Gippsland. The Auditor General wants the department to publish transparent road data, fix the maintenance program and strengthen its powers to make sure contractors repair roads adequately. Truckies and other transport workers have hit our five biggest capitals, demanding better pay, secure jobs and a say over the future of the industry. The Transport Workers Union claims it's Australia's largest ever road transport strike. A new virus affecting watermelons has been discovered in Australia for the first time. Ausveg said squash vein yellowing virus has been found in samples from the Bundaberg region. Overseas, it's caused major losses to crops in produce in the gourd and melon families. It can be transmitted via flies or infected host plants. The New South Wales Agriculture Minister has checked out a virtual fencing trial in Wagga Wagga. Tara Moriarty says the Charles Sturt University demo trial, including 50 Angus cattle, is showing how farmers can get greater flexibility over grazing.
10: Virtual fencing technology allows for managing paddocks, managing livestock, but there's also an opportunity for farmers to be able to track the health of their cattle and to be able to monitor the conditions that they're in, which is great for productivity and it's also great for animal welfare.
7: Virtual fencing uses collars on livestock and was legalised in New South Wales in December. A Kimberley's cattle farmer has claimed the WA Women in Agriculture category of the Australian Agricultural Awards for her work helping to create jobs for Indigenous people in the pastoral industry. Alison Dakin says it came out of the blue.
11: I was nominated by somebody else, so to be even nominated was a surprise. And then to find out I was a finalist, and then when I went down there, to be honest, I wasn't very prepared because I didn't even consider a speech or anything.
7: The Victorian Awards were announced last night. Olivia Lawson won the equivalent award for her work in the beef industry and environmental policy. This is National Rural News.

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1: Staying partly cloudy for your Thursday afternoon. A high of 17 for Bendigo, Maryborough and Castlemaine, and 14 for Ballarat.
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1: Happy Thursday afternoon. I hope you're finding fit. It is Kylie here, just about to hook on into our totally 80s lunch. Have you got your togs handy? Because you might need them when we head to a beautiful destination with Madonna. We'll visit the heavens as well and hear from the late Kenny Rogers and Dolly Parton. And also George Michael. But right now, let's kick off our Totally 80s Lunch with Kimmy Wilde and Kids in America. Turn it up. 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

0: kind of hard to believe that Dolly Parton is no longer with us. Hopefully she's sung that song many a time so far up in heaven with Kenny Rogers. This is Gold Centre Victoria, FM 98.3, AM 1071 on your National Are You OK Day. Yes, it is that day today, and it should be that day every day, really, where people ask, are you OK, and genuinely mean it. And look, if you are not OK, you're struggling a little, please reach out to anyone that you can, because it may just help you get back on track. Men at Work along soon, and Madonna, we're heading off to La Isla Bonita next. Hope you've got those togs as we continue your Totally 80s Lunch.
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0: late. George Michael making it onto our Totally 80s lunch this afternoon with Careless Whisper. That song, by the way, was written by George when he was just 17. He was on a bus. He was on his way to work as a DJ in East London, and that song just popped into his head. I bet you back then he didn't think it would become such a big hit and still being played today. It is Kylie here, your Totally 80s lunch. We're still yet to break out thanks to Swing Out Sister. And love changes everything, apparently, according to Climie Fisher, up next on Gold Centre Victoria.
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Gold Centre Victoria FM 98.3 AM 1071 as we put our totally 80s lunch to bed to make way for you to have your say in the music that you'll hear after one in our request hour. The line is officially open, 5444 1071, if you've got a song in mind that you'd like to hear. Also after one, I will give you the chance to head along and see the boy band

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9: Hey there, I'm Brooke Seychelle. The Coalition has formally rejected Labor's digital duty of care bill. The opposition says the main sticking point is giving extra powers to the Communications Minister, which it claims is an attack on free speech. Angus Taylor says it is unacceptable in its current form.
10: What's objectionable in this legislation is that it's a blank check for political censorship. That's not Australia. That's not what we do in this country. We should have free debate.
9: Meanwhile, Andrew Hastie says he will not take legal action against Pauline Hanson over an animated video posted by One Nation. The video shared on social media refers to the Liberal frontbencher and veteran as a traitor eight times after he gave evidence in Ben Robert Smith's failed defamation bid. Hastie telling the ABC it's not just an attack on him.
11: She's also cast a massive slur on veterans around the country who think that Australian soldiers should hold high standards of conduct on the battlefield. It's actually attack on veterans, not just attack on me.
9: To South Australia, where a man linked to a youth detention facility in Adelaide has been accused of sexually abusing 29 victims over two decades. The 73-year-old has been charged with 55 offences, with many of the offences against

0: Against children. And Uganda has pulled out of Prince Harry's Invictus Games. It follows a letter being issued on behalf of King Charles, reiterating that Harry and Meghan remain non-working royals despite moving back to the UK. Uganda's military chief says the nation doesn't want to do anything that does not have the king's approval. NFL fever has taken over Melbourne ahead of tomorrow's historic NFL clash between the Rams and the 49ers. The Rams team touched down in Melbourne this morning and now have just over 24 hours to prepare for the blockbuster. This fan was on the Qantas A380 with the team and staff and has told Seven it was a good flight.
1: Lots of good food, good sleep, good movies. Now we're ready to kick the Niners' butt.
0: A crowd of 100,000 is expected tomorrow at the G. That's the latest in news and sport.
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3: 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It is actually officially known as our request hour. If there is a song you'd like to hear, please. 5444 1071. I'd absolutely love to hear from you. Also coming up, your chance to win an exclusive double pass to catch the 64 performing live September 19 at the Ballarat Performing Arts Centre. As we kick off our request hour, here's one that I'm dedicating to my neighbour George. He loves the Eagles. This one's for you, George. It's Hotel California on Gold Central Victoria.

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Ronan will ever become an Australian citizen because he lives here enough. Currently, of course, one of the judges on The Voice. And I don't know if you're a fan of the show, but if you are like me, you would have seen on Sunday night that he picked up the band The 64. They can't remember what they sung, but he did say that he thinks they're the best boy band he's ever seen. That is a great big statement considering his background. And just so happens that I've got an exclusive double pass to see The 64 performing your 60s and your 70 hits in Ballarat at the Performing Arts Centre on the 19th of September. 5444 1071 if you'd like the tickets.

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4: 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The Coalition has rejected Labor's digital duty of care bill. Meanwhile, sobering new figures have been released from the National Drowning Report. NFL fever has touched down in Melbourne. And a delisted Carlton player speaks out on mental health. 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

0: moving our way through the request hour on Gold Centre Victoria, FM 98.3, AM 1071 with Boston, ahead of Prince in 1999. And that was a request made by Rudy in Golden Square. I hope you enjoyed that, Rudy. And I never did ask how you got your nickname. Robbo's back tomorrow morning in the wake-up call, last one for the working week. Actually, it's the last show for him for 3 weeks because the lucky bloke is heading off overseas on the weekend. And, yeah, won't be back with us until, I don't know, about the 4th of October, I think. Anyway, I digress. If you've got a birthday tomorrow and you'd like for Robbo to give you a shout-out at about 10 past 8, he can do that, providing you register at the Celebration Hub at goldcentrevictoria.com.au. And by doing that, you'll also have the chance to pick up a $50 voucher thanks to the Queen's Arms Hotel.
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0: 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We're going to launch into the Two Ups at 2 after 2. Lou Graham, he'll be along. So will Hot Chocolate and a double dose of one of my favourite bands out of Ireland, U2. Oh, plus the chance to pick up some massive big ticket items at Harvey Norman, September 19. It's the Harvey Norman Footy Handball Competition. And you need to give me a call on 5444 1071 when you hear this. Hopefully you know the drill by now. 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
2: Hey there, I'm Brooke Seychelle. A former Prime Minister says Australia is no longer the lucky country. Former Labor PM Kevin Rudd has warned Australia is drifting into complacency, particularly with the rising influence of China, AI and climate change. He's told the National Press Club Australia needs radical change.
3: We can navigate these changes and challenges successfully, but it will require a radical change in our national psychology, a new sense of national urgency, combined with a new vital sense of shared national purpose.
2: Meanwhile, the Shadow Communications Minister has likened Labor's digital duty of care bill to a Trojan horse for censorship. The Coalition has formally rejected the draft legislation. Sarah Henderson claims it's a serious threat to free speech.
4: I have no confidence in this Prime Minister to remove the really offensive parts of this bill. This is open-ended. There are no safeguards. Freedom of speech in our country is precious and it must be protected at all costs.
2: Overseas, at least five people have died after a ferry caught fire in the Philippines. Authorities say 42 people have been rescued, while 87 are still unaccounted for. And Aussie research has revealed it's not about how many steps you take each day, but how fast you're walking. Monash University and the University of Sydney finding a smaller step count can lower the risk of early death by up to 43% if paired with a quicker pace. Bailey says he's excited to finish his career as a one-club man after inking a monster extension with the Brisbane Lions. The Lions star turned down a lucrative offer from Adelaide to re-sign until the end of 2034. Bailey says it's good to be staying put.
5: Throughout the whole period, I knew I wanted to stay at Brisbane. I think these things just take a little bit of time. There was obviously some interest from down south that I had to really consider. But for me, there was no real rush. I was just going to take things at my own pace.
2: That's the latest in news and sport.
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6: Today's weather is definitely a world away from what we had yesterday. Beautiful, the Sarbo. Staying partly cloudy. High of 17 for Bendigo, Maryborough and Castlemaine, and Ballarat 14 degrees.
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6: If you're at work this afternoon and you're stuck inside and you haven't managed to get outside for a breather, or please do it if you can. I just stepped outside and it was absolutely glorious on this National Are You OK Day. Fresh air is always good to make you feel a bit better. We've got Lou Graham coming up, times two, a hot chocolate as well, and you too. We like to call this two ups at two, one artist or one group with two songs. And let's not delay it any further to start off our two ups at two this afternoon. Here's Tina Turner on Gold Centre Victoria, FM 98.3 AM 1070.

you can't kill two birds with one song. This is the Two Ups of Two. G-O-L-D. Gold, Central Victoria.

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0: Nice one. Lou Graham and Midnight Blue on Gold Central Victoria, FM 98.3, AM 1071. And we also heard Cold as Ice when Lou was a part of Foreigner. This is your two ups at two. Do you know, you've only got two chances left to get yourself in the running to win a Hisense 65-inch 4K smart TV, a Gasmate Halo 4 burner Barbie, and an Excel Air outdoor 2kW ceramic glass heater, all thanks to our good friends at Harvey Norman. It is their footy handball competition. It's happening the 19th of September, so Saturday week. And all you need to do to line up with the chance to win those prizes is call 5444 1071 when you hear this. And I can say it's not too far away on Gold Central Victoria.
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2: A Brazilian psychic called the Living Nostradamus reckoned that Spain would beat Argentina 1-0 in the World Cup final. 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This means it could have been Spain, Portugal, the Netherlands, France, Morocco, Argentina, or even England. He still had a way to go, though, because Billy the Psychic Cat correctly picked 22 out of 24 non-draw matches.
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0: Double Vision. Here he is. Two songs from the same artist. This is the Two Ups and Two.
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0: a legendary U2 with not one, but two big hits, New Year's Day and One. It is our two ups at two, Gold Centre Victoria, FM 98.3 AM 1071 on your Feel Good Workday Thursday afternoon. It is Kylie here. Well, there is no secret that some of our region's roads and right across the state are in fairly poor condition. And there's a new report out that proves it. If you'd like to find out more, you can head to goldcentrevictoria.com.au. And congratulations to Bernie from Myers Flat, our most recent contestant for the Harvey Norman football competition on Saturday, the 19th of September. Another chance for you to be a part of it tomorrow morning with Robbo. Hey, I hope you don't suffer from hay fever, because we're going to hop on a horse with no name next on Gold Centre Victoria.
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2: Wool from sheep that prefer same-sex partners debuted at a New York fashion show recently. 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So the designer founded Rainbow Wool, a non-profit entirely focused on the wool of gay sheep and rescuing non-mating sheep.
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0: Your Feel Good Workday Thursday Arvo on Gold Centre Victoria FM 98.3 AM 1071. Now, if you've been thinking to yourself that, gee, today's a ripper weather-wise, it's only going to get better. You do know that, don't you? Come the weekend, we're talking lots of sunshine at around 21 and 23 degrees. Perfect conditions for a barbie. And it just so happens, after four, I will give you the chance to jump on the Central Vic Meats Meat Tray shortlist. Yes, so you could be walking away, walking into your weekend with $100 worth of meat. Also, too, we'll get this song on. Ed Sheeran, he'll pay us a visit too, and so will INXS on Gold Central Victoria.
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8: Hey there, I'm Brooke Seychelle. Jackie Lambie has doubled down on her tirade against Pauline Hanson, calling the One Nation leader no friend of Australian veterans. Hanson has refused to apologise for a cartoon video that refers to veteran Andrew Hastie as a traitor 8 times. The independent senator and former veteran herself has told News 24 she's disgusted.
9: Anybody that hides behind a cartoon and goes after a veteran and calls them a traitor, a paranoid traitor, and a washed-up, gutless maggot, I have to say you're a bloody maggot yourself and you're a coward.
8: Meanwhile, the boss of Westpac is warning house prices will rise next year as Australia faces a chronic supply shortage. Anthony Miller is pleading with the federal government to focus on boosting housing supply rather than appealing to buyer demand. He warns house prices could rise by 3% next year. Overseas, Donald Trump has addressed the Republican National Convention in Dallas today. It comes after an approval poll revealed he was losing favor among American voters, but he's used the address to attack the Democrats.
10: Our country is going through hell. You will be going through hell just like you did just 2 years ago. We went through hell. We were a laughingstock all over the world. We were laughing. They don't laugh at us anymore, do they?
8: And Billy Joel has reassured fans he's not going anywhere after undergoing brain surgery. The 77-year-old was diagnosed with a rare condition last year that leads to a buildup of fluid in the skull. Bennett reckons it's great to have David Fifita back at his ferocious best as Souths and the Knights square off in tomorrow's NRL elimination final at the SFS. The back rower has shrugged off injury battles and overcome personal grief. The Bunnies coach says he's shown a ton of resilience through a tumultuous few years.
11: Oh, I probably saw the dark days and that with his performances and probably things that he said off the field and that, but he's in a good place now and he's playing the football we all know he's capable of, so I'm happy for him.
8: That's the latest in news and sport.
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12: We've had no problems in reaching our top forecast today. Staying partly cloudy, 17 for Bendigo, Maryborough, Castle, Maine, and 14 for Ballarat. Overnight, around 3 in Ballarat, 5 for Bendigo, and then a beautiful sunny Friday, a high of 20 in Bendigo.

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0: If your workday starts at 7 and you finish at 3, you'd be pretty happy with yourself right about now. Hey, think of the rest of us. It is Kylie this afternoon on your workday Thursday. Ed Sheeran's going to pay us a visit soon. We'll serve up NXS too. And this one, thanks to the Four Seasons. I'm looking forward to this. Hope you are as well. In the meantime, hear from Bob Seger and the Seventh Bullet Band. It's Hollywood Nights on Gold Central Victoria.

0: Gold Centre Victoria, FM 98.3, AM 1071. I've decided to do this early today. Why? Because, well, I just feel like it. And that is opening up 5444 1071 for you to jump on the standby list for the Central Vic Meats meat tray worth $100 big bucks, and we'll be drawing it tomorrow. If you'd like the chance, and who wouldn't like the chance to have a meat tray for your weekend? Great weather. 5444 1071. Here's Ed Sheeran now and Thinking Out Loud on Gold Centre Victoria.
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0: told you we'd be playing that song, the Savo, and there it was, the Four Seasons featuring Frankie Valli in December 1963. Oh, what a night. And Peter in North Bendigo, you may have a great weekend on your hands. I mean, weather-wise, it's going to be beautiful anyway, but you could be having a barbie.
1: Could be too.
0: What are your plans for the weekend, by the way?
1: Sit back, relax, and have a few beers with friends.
0: Hopefully they'll be all enjoying your beautiful meat that you'll be cooking on your barbie thanks to Central Vic Meats. Please tell me you've got a barbie. Four burner or two burner?
1: Just a two burner.
0: Yep, that'll do the trick though, won't it?
1: Yep, it'll cook up everything. Lovely.
0: Nice. Well, good luck. We will be drawing the winner of the Central Vic meat tray tomorrow, and hopefully I'll be calling you, Peter.
1: No worries. Thank you very much.
0: And congratulations also to Ron, Brian and Gail. Made it on the Central Vic meat tray meat list. As I said, we will be drawing it tomorrow on Gold Central Victoria.
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understandable if you're feeling rather dizzy after that. Dead or Alive, a new Spin Me Round on Gold Centre Victoria, FM 98.3, AM 1071. I don't know whether he's told you or not, but tomorrow morning it will be Robbo's last day in breakfast for 3 weeks because the lucky fella's heading off overseas. Yeah. Just goes to show you who's on the big bucks here. So your last chance to catch up with Robbo tomorrow morning in the wake-up call for 3 weeks. Yeah, he'll be on deck entertaining you from 5:30. Supertramp are along next on Gold Centre Victoria.

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7: Here we go. It's the 10th of September, the day in 1962 when Rod Laver completed his first tennis Grand Slam, winning the US Open.
8: He'd already won the Australian and French titles. Now he's completed the Grand Slam.
7: In 1984, Jimmy Barnes' debut solo album, Body Swerve, was released. It went straight to number one. It was interesting because following that release, Cold Chisel and Jimmy both had hits on the charts at the same time. For Chisel, it was Flame Trees. Barnsley had this. The X-Files started on telly on this day in 1993.
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7: Controversy on the British series of Who Wants to Be a Millionaire in 2001 when contestant Charles Ingram wins £1 million, but later revealed to be cheating, guided by coughing in the audience.
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7: Another great guitarist, Aerosmith's Joe Perry, turns 76. Aussie actress Linda Stoner is 73, was in Cop Shop and The Young Doctors.
0: Sorry, Doctor. Why don't you ask that lady you with last night?
7: Siobhan Fahey is 68, was in Bananarama before forming Shakespeare's sister. Academy Award-winning actor Colin Firth turned 66.
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14: Kerr, that is brilliant.
7: Finally, Dame Diana Rigg, the actress best known for playing Emma Peel in The Avengers and the wife of James Bond in On Her Majesty's Secret Service, died on this day in 2020, aged 82.
15: Suppose I were to kill you for a thrill.
7: Remembering Dame Diana Rigg on September 10.

0: 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The latest news, sport and weather. 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
2: A Spider-Man screening in Colombia was evacuated after one of the audience members suffered from an extreme gas attack. Halfway through the film, a filmgoer decided to let a rip. Literally hundreds of fans evacuated into the hallway. Others labelled the anonymous windbreaker as the film's real villain. I'd suggest, though, there's probably one person in the cinema who was quite proud of themselves.
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5: Hey there, I'm Brooke Seychelle. Tasmanian Senator Jackie Lambie has fired off at Pauline Hanson again after the One Nation leader refused to delete a cartoon that called veteran Andrew Hastie a traitor. The independent senator and veteran herself tells News 24 Ms. Hanson has no idea of patriotism.
6: She's dividing this country. She is dividing it. She's not uniting it. She's an angry little woman with so much baggage on her that everybody else and her supporters think that is acceptable behaviour.
5: Meanwhile, the head of Instagram says he doesn't believe the social media platform is addictive in the wake of the Labor government's proposed digital duty of care bill. Adam Mosseri warns that turning the algorithm off on social media will overwhelm users and that chronological feeds will be worse for the average user. The Treasurer has blamed the ongoing war in the Middle East as one of the reasons driving up inflation. Speaking in Parliament today, Jim Chalmers says global uncertainty rather than government spending is forcing up interest rates.
7: The longer the war goes on, the more concerned people will be about that. It pushes up, the war in Iran pushes up expectations for interest rates, which then pushes up yields. In fact, in every major advanced economy right now, the market is pricing in interest rate increases.
5: And AI traffic lights will be trialled at two major roads in Brisbane next year. The technology will use the volume of traffic and queue lengths to calculate the best traffic light sequence and be used at 37 intersections. Frio is ready to get its finals campaign back on track in tomorrow's showdown with Geelong at Optus Stadium. Coach Justin Longmuir says they've moved on from last week's shock loss to the Hawks.
8: I feel like we're ready to go. I feel like we've bounced out of last week well, learnt the lessons we needed to, and yeah, I feel like players are really positive and keen to get out there and amends.
5: And the Sydney Sixers have landed a major recruiting coup, signing Kiwi T20 star Tim Seifert for the upcoming Big Bash season. That's the latest in news and sport.
4: Gold Central Victoria weather for the Courthouse Hotel, Pall Mall Bendigo.
9: Remaining fine this afternoon, around 3 degrees overnight for Ballarat, 5 for Bendigo, and then a sunny Friday, 20 the high for Bendigo, and Maryborough, Castlemaine, Ballarat, 19 degrees.
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12: 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Hello, Wiggles.
13: 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Yeah, personal friend.
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16: 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That's what the J stands for.
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23: Well, hello there, Amanda. How are you today?
19: I'm well. I have been to the optometrist. Do you? You don't wear any reading glasses or anything, do you?
23: No, I've got a

0: stigmata. No, stigmata is a religious thing.
1: Wow. That's an extreme pair of glasses.
0: So my optometrist said to me, I'm short-sighted in one eye, long-sighted in the other. I said, am I some sort of freak? And he said, no, what it means is you won't. I've got reading glasses, but the prescription hasn't changed. I go there every 2 years. They try to sell me more glasses because that's what happens. They just want you to buy more glasses.
1: Well, I had my, is it LASIK surgery? Is that where you have your stomach stapled or is that your eyes shaved off?
0: No, that's gastric band surgery.
1: I didn't have that. I had years and years LASIK. Ago, maybe 20 years ago.
0: I remember when you got it.
1: I had that. So when things started to get blurry when I was reading, I thought, that's it.
0: You got it at the same time as my wife. Like, you and my wife got LASIK surgery at the same time, and she's noticed lately that her eyes are on the wane.
1: Yes. Well, because I'd had them done, I kept thinking, I won't get glasses because I've had it done, whereas really I still need reading glasses.
0: Because everything, it's like a miracle when you get LASIK surgery. I remember her saying to me, everything, you can see everything. Mm-hmm. It's like high-definition TV.
1: Yeah.
0: And I noticed that when I walked past her naked, she went, oh, my God, it's all too much.
1: It's all too little. But I need to experiment with you because I've got a pair of just reading glasses.
0: Do you want me to walk past you naked?
1: When I'm reading in bed, when I'm scrolling on my phone, etc. Okay. These are the straightforward reading glasses.
0: I always imagine you like the granny from Little Red Riding
1: Hood. How cool these are. I may feel vomity when I look at you.
0: Have you gone crazy?
1: What do you think?
0: Hello, possums.
1: Excuse me. Hey, these are really, I feel nauseous because I'm supposed to be just looking down to, they are great for reading. I'm not, look at you. You don't like them.
0: They look good.
1: You don't like them.
0: They look good. They look good.
1: Why are you laughing, Ryan? Are they making my eyes look weird inside the glasses? Because they're for reading.
0: They look good.
1: Here's the ones. I hate
0: them. Can I have a go at those?
1: No. No.
0: What do you mean?
1: No. Here's the ones, because these are the ones I need to practice with.
0: Because then we can compare our eyes.
1: No, these are the ones that I need. Ryan, stop it.
0: So you got more than one pair.
1: These are the ones that I, so that's just straight reading.
0: Okay.
1: This is for close-up reading, when I have to then look up at you.
0: They almost look like Groucho Marx glasses without the nose and the moustache.
1: Brendan, I've spent a lot of money and chose them because I like the look of them.
0: Did you go to Specsavers?
1: Shut up. Now, these ones are for absolute close-up, and then so I can look up and see you. So this is a prescription for you. So if you make me nauseous when I look at you, I can take them back and fix them.
0: Ooh, I like those. I like those.
1: Well, these are. Oh, they're okay. Nice. I'm happy for you.
0: No,
1: these
0: they're kind of sexy.
1: These work well close up, but when I look
0: like
1: at you,
0: like in a sexy secretary Miss Tessmacher sort of vibe, I like them.
1: Well, the thing is, I'm taking them back.
0: Go back with the other ones. Go to the other ones.
1: I've got to practice because
0: okay. We can do that during the song.
1: All right, let's go back to the other
0: one. Let's go back to the Grouchos.
1: Okay. They're not the Grouchos. These are very fashionable glasses. Ryan, Brendan.
0: I ought to join a club and beat you over the head with it. No, they're getting better.
1: You know.
0: They look good.
1: I came to work a couple of hours ago and said, I need to try my glasses. You said, wait, let's do it on air. And now you've just mocked me.
0: I haven't mocked you at all.
1: Yes, you have. And Ryan's giggling like a fool.
0: Look, let's just
1: all take a breath.
0: Let's all take a breath because Myth Warhurst is joining us
1: on
0: the phone.
1: Not Myth, Myth.
0: Myth. Warhurst is joining us on the show. Also, Instagram makes its return, and we can't do anything till we do the Fast Five. It's Jonesy and Amanda driving you home for Jam Nation.
2: 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Gold Central.

0: hello there, it's Jonesy and Amanda driving you home this Thursday afternoon.
1: How fast can this thing go?
2: Faster than the speed of light.
3: Jonesy and Amanda.
4: Fast Five.
0: We have the Fast Five. Five questions. Can you go all the way and answer all five questions correctly? If you do that, Amanda will say.
5: I feel a bit car sick. I've got reading glasses for close up, and these are half and half.
0: But do you really need them?
5: Who are you to tell me? All those texts that I send with all those terrible spellings, all those sexual things?
0: Yeah.
5: It's because of my eyes.
0: I want a duck. I'm just saying to you what the glasses people will do. And when I went and saw my optometrist, he almost said to me, we just want to sell you glasses, but your eyes aren't getting worse. I went to my optometrist
5: to say, because I could barely read my phone.
0: Yep.
5: So I didn't go in and say, I feel like spending money, what have you got?
0: Can you read that line there?
5: Yes, the Fast Five.
0: But then without the glasses.
5: Yeah, because they're for close up, not for long distance.
0: Okay. I just,
5: can you read this?
0: Yes.
5: It's one giant middle digit.
0: Do you know that we have studio cameras?
5: Yes. I can see them too.
0: Tracy is in Cranbourne.
5: Hello, Tracy.
6: I am. Hi, how are you?
0: Tracy, how are you?
5: Do you have reading glasses, Tracy?
6: I do have reading glasses, yes.
5: Do you have half and half ones where it's half reading, half something else?
6: No, I don't have bifocals. I've had the laser thing too. Cataracts removed.
0: Oh.
5: Right.
0: How long ago did you get your laser surgery?
6: About 2 years ago.
0: Two years ago. Working well?
6: Yeah, it's all right.
0: Good.
6: It's pretty good, yeah.
5: I remember when I first had my eyes lasered, I thought I was trying to read The Girl with a Dragon Tattoo, that Swedish book, and the baddie was Mr. Jorgensen, and the good guy was Mr. Jorgensen.
0: No.
5: And my eyes saw everything completely blurred. I had a lot of trouble.
0: But you got the LASIK done.
5: Yeah, that's after I'd had it done, because once again, it takes a while for your brain to adjust. Like this is, I've got to practice. I'm not going to wear the glasses all the time, Brendan. Don't panic. Yep. You can't laugh every day. I've got to practice so my brain can adjust.
0: I didn't laugh. What happened, Tracy? I was taken aback by the beauty.
5: At the beauty. Here's question one for you. As well as a small boat, tinny is an Australian slang. Is Australian slang for what? It's a tinny.
6: A boat.
5: As well as a small boat.
0: Come on, Trace.
5: What's its other meaning? A tinny.
6: I can see it in front of me.
0: Tracy.
5: If she's seeing it in front of her, she's seeing double.
0: Honestly, we should be sending you to Christmas Island if you don't know that.
5: Oh, it's un-Australian.
0: That is un-Australian. Rowan's in Altona.
5: Hello, Rowan.
7: Hi, how are you going?
5: Very well. As well as a small boat, a tinny is Australian slang for what?
7: A beer.
0: Matter of fact, I got it now. Let's play Cover Me.
7: I have been drinking beer.
5: Oh, I thought that was Rowan. Sorry, Rowan. That was a recording of Brendan.
0: Let's play Cover Me, Rowan.
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9: I got you covered, boss.
5: Rowan, let me practice with my glasses here. This is a marimba cover of which song?
0: What do you think there, mate?
7: No idea.
5: Sorry, Rowan. Would you like to burp again, Rowan?
7: Sorry, I've been drinking beer.
5: The look on our faces. I've had a big look because I've got glasses on.
0: How does he do that? How does he keep coming up with this stuff? It's Jonesy and Amanda driving you home for Jam Nation.
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0: 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It's Jonesy and Amanda driving you home.
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0: We are into the Fast Five.
5: We're up to question number two, which is cover me.
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7: Cover me.
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9: I got you covered, boss.
5: This is a marimba band, and they are covering which song?
0: Jody is in Panania.
5: Hello, Jody.
10: Hi there.
5: What's the answer?
10: What was the answer to the other question? Viva La Vida.
5: Yes, yeah. That's it. Question three is multiple choice. Which band holds the record for the most encores at a concert? A, The Cure, B, Bruce Springsteen and the E Street Band, or C, Pearl Jam?
10: Pearl Jam.
5: No.
0: You said that with a degree of authority, but no, Jody. Wayne is with us in Liverpool.
5: Hello, Wayne.
11: Hello, how are you?
5: Maybe it was Lil Wayne. Hi, Wayne. Which band?
11: Lil Wayne.
5: Do they do encores? Do rappers do encores?
0: Well, Lil Wayne is just one guy.
5: Well, would he do an encore?
0: I think they do an encore.
5: Less. That's what I'd be calling you. Which band holds the record for the most encores at a concert? A, The Cure, or B, Bruce Springsteen?
11: The Cure.
5: Yeah.
0: The Cure. I thought The Boss for sure.
5: The Cure returned to the stage 5 separate times during a single show. The 5 encores added 12 extra songs.
0: I'm just going to come out and say it. Encores. You've had your day.
5: It's interesting. We might put it to the pub test because I think a lot of people would agree with you.
0: Do you like encores, Wayne?
11: I love them.
5: Do you? So you go to see a band and then at 10 to 12, when your parking's up and you've already paid the babysitter $1 million, they'll play the one song that you know.
11: One song?
5: Well, you know, they save their best one till last, don't they, usually for an encore?
11: Mm-mm.
0: Wayne, I like our chats. They're really good. In DC Comics, what is the name of Superman's icy headquarters located in the Arctic?
11: In the Arctic? Oh,
5: Ryan was very quick on that buzzer.
0: Danny is in Ringwood.
5: Hi, Danny.
12: Hello.
5: In DC Comics, what's the name of Superman's icy headquarters located in the Arctic? I have no idea.
0: You know this.
5: No, I don't.
12: So that'd be the Fortress of Solitude.
0: It is.
5: Never heard of it.
0: Amanda's got a place called the Fortress of Arrogance.
5: Oh, that's lovely.
0: That was John Laws' place when he used to broadcast from his Fortress of Arrogance.
5: Oh, really? Was it an ice?
0: No, that's what he called it.
5: Oh, I didn't think he broadcast from a cave of ice.
0: Alongside the iPhone 18, Apple's new lineup includes a foldable phone called what?
12: Oh, God.
5: It's nearly $3,500 worth. It's an ice cave.
0: Ben is in Katoomba.
5: Hello, Ben.
13: Hi, guys.
5: Hello. Alongside the iPhone 18, Apple's new lineup includes a foldable phone called what?
13: It's the iPhone Duo, which just came out today, I believe.
5: Yeah.
0: And it's got a foldable screen and everything.
5: For what purpose?
0: Don't know. Ben, do you know?
13: Oh, I think it's just to compete with Samsung. That's all.
5: Oh, okay.
0: Samsung had their phone.
5: Wow, what a sentence.
0: Samsung had their foldable phone. But remember, we used to have a flippable phone.
5: Yeah.
0: In the old days.
5: Mm-hmm.
0: The Nokia, that was a flippy phone.
5: So we might go back to it.
0: And I had a Samsung flippy phone. So now we're going back. It seems to me like a lot of technical difficulty.
5: No, it doesn't flip up and down. It flips sideways. It's like a little book.
0: This is what Ryan was just demonstrating.
5: Like a prayer book.
0: Thank you, Ryan. Ben, congratulations you. You've won the jam pack. Inside $250 Bevel's Jewelry gift voucher. Are you modelling the Bevel's Jewelry today, Amanda?
5: No, but I have been sent this. Can I give it a quick plug? No, I won't because we're talking about Bevel's Jewelry.
0: Okay.
5: Good on you, Brendan.
0: Well, I just see a jewelry truck show up and I presumed it's from the Bevel's people. Obviously, I'm wrong. $250 Bevel's Jewelry gift voucher. Don't miss Bevel's iconic diamond rush sale Saturday the 12th of September. It ends tomorrow.
5: And we've been very grateful for their support all week.
0: We love them. Bevel's Jewelry. We only use them.
5: In an ice cave.
0: Ben of Katoomba, anything you'd like to add?
13: Thank you very much.
5: You're welcome, Ben.
13: Oh, my wife will enjoy it.
5: Very nice.
0: But you can wear it too, Ben. If you want to do it, you can.
13: You never know. Absolutely.
5: Good on you, Ben.
0: That's how Mr. T started, just one. And Neck Minute?
5: Neck Minute.
0: Miff Warhurst is going to be joining us, and AA Chattery drops today a great episode about friendships. It's Jonesy and Amanda driving you home for Jam Nation.
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0: Jonesy and Amanda driving you home this Thursday, the 10th of September. Dak drops today. When I say Dak, I'm not talking about pants. I'm talking about Double A Chattery. This is the podcast that you do with your forensic psychologist friend, Anita McGregor.
1: And this episode is an interesting one. It's about the different types of friendship. And you know, in sometimes in marriages and relationships where you're disappointed because you find out that your partner can't be everything to you, and you know that.
0: Mm-hmm.
1: But we do the same in friendships as well. We want friends to be everything to us, but they can't be, and there are certain types of friends.
0: You have to have many friends.
1: Well, have a listen to this guy, and he sort of characterizes the six types of friends.
2: She has six types of friends that you can have. The good time friend who's there for the fun, going out. They'll show up to parties. Then you have your bury-a-body friend who you would call up in the middle of the night without fear of judgment. You have your activity friend who you do hobbies with. Maybe you go on hikes with them. You have your OG friend who you've known for a long time. They've been with you through many phases of your life. You may go months without talking, but you know they're there. Then you have your work or similar ambition friends who you share future goals with. The last one she talks about is a North Star friend who you look up to, they ground you, someone whose judgment and opinions you really value.
0: It's like that. There was that show, it was a big hit. What was it? Five Friends? They go, that lady's got all the different friends from her life,
1: right?
0: And she takes them away on a weekend.
1: And what happened?
0: I thought this would have been right in your wheelhouse.
1: What
0: I wanted to watch it. I do want to watch it. It's an actual show, a drama.
1: Oh, okay.
0: Yeah, you know, but all the friends from your life. I look at, like, if I got my school friends together. And I've got my motorcycling friends.
1: Forget them. What friend am I? In this group here,
0: where
1: to you, which one am I?
0: You would be bury-a-body.
1: You're my bury-a-body.
0: Good time friend. You're my North Star friend.
1: Yeah.
0: Actually, you pretty much fit most of the criteria.
1: The activity friend.
0: Oh, no, you're not my activity friend. Well, you don't like my activities and I don't like your activities.
1: So I guess we're saying we're not our activity friends.
0: No, we wouldn't do activities. Well,
1: as I say to Anita with the bury-a-body friend, I said, I'd also, yes, you are my, Brendan, you're my bury-a-body friend.
0: Mm-hmm.
1: But if I was to be yours, and I said the same to Anita, I'll turn up, I'll bring a bag of lime, but I'm not going to dig a hole.
0: Okay.
1: I don't want to do any physical labour if you've killed anyone. Let it be known. Okay?
0: Righto.
1: So I'll support you, I'll stay storm, but I'm not digging anything.
0: You know, you're ruining any alibis right now. I'm talking about this.
1: But why we're talking about this is people get into trouble because they expect one friend to do a number of those roles, and then you get disappointed if they don't.
0: You know, I've never really thought about that like that, but I think men and women are different.
1: I don't think men look for the same things in their friendships.
0: They just want a bloke to have a beer with.
1: Yeah, Duncan. Mel Robbins talks about the three things that make adult friendships work. Because there is an idea that if you spend enough time with someone, you become a very good friend of theirs. We all hang out at work together, and some of us are very good friends. But those friendships are different because of these things. You need these three tenets for the strong adult friendship. Proximity, which we all get at work. Timing and energy. And proximity is, yes, we all turn up at the same time, we're all here. Timing is different. If you're having a baby, if you're going through a divorce, timing means you're all going through the same thing at the same time, which mm-hmm. is why you make friends at university,
0: yep.
1: which is why you make friends in a mum's group,
0: or
1: that kind of thing.
0: When you're young parents.
1: When you're young parents, your other friends are doing the same thing. And energy is kind of the effort it takes to be together. If you both have the same energy to meet up and keep that friendship going. And so as an adult, when some of those friendships drop off, it's not because people don't like each other anymore. It's because without those three tenets,
0: mm-hmm.
1: you don't have the same core nature of friendships. Interesting, isn't it?
0: Very.
1: But there's also an etiquette question here that came up on a Reddit thing. If you meet a friend through someone else, what are the rules? What are the etiquette rules around it? And there are very strict etiquette rules. Anita spoke about meeting Elizabeth, who's a mutual friend of ours. She met Elizabeth when she was at a dinner with another friend.
0: Mm-hmm.
1: She and Elizabeth kind of just met and fell into great conversation, fell in love with each other intellectually. They really did. And they kind of ignored the person that had come along with them.
0: That's you.
1: No, this wasn't me. But Anita thought, how interesting that reading these rules of etiquette that mm-hmm. say don't leave that person out, don't socialize behind their back, make sure they're included in everything, blah, blah, blah, initially. She said she wished she'd been better at that then.
0: Mm.
1: So there is an etiquette around forming a satellite friendship off to the side.
0: Yeah.
1: But guys don't think like this. Guys don't get their feelings hurt. Guys don't get upset. And this feels like schoolyard stuff. But when you look at all those shows.
0: Well, they get upset if you start hanging out with their wife.
1: True. But when you look at Married at First Sight and all those housewife shows, women still behave like this. They still, you're my friend today and tomorrow you're not, etc. So women, even though your common sense says grow up, we still hold on to these grievances. It's interesting, isn't it?
0: Very interesting.
1: And are you sure you don't want me to bury that body? It's in the boot of my car. I said I'd get round to it, but you know I'm no good with a shovel. You know that.
0: You'd get lost and you'd end up burying yourself.
1: How did I get in here?
0: What are you
1: doing?
0: Hey,
1: I can dig a hole.
0: Check it out. 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
1: That's it.
0: Miff Warhurst is joining us next. It's Jonesy and Amanda driving you home for Jam Nation.
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1: Miff Warhurst is one of Australia's most loved personalities. Who doesn't love Miff? She's known for her warmth, her wit, her honesty. And like many of us, she thought she was cruising through middle age until she wasn't. That's what happens. She felt herself go down from being bright and bubbly to feelings of overwhelm. And I think we can all relate to that. She's written a memoir called Middle Rage. To join us right now, here she is, Miff Warhurst.
0: Here she is.
2: Oh, hello. Hello, Jonesy and Amanda.
1: Hello.
0: Miff.
1: And that is such a common story. You think that life is one sort of single trajectory and it's never going to be that. You think you've sorted things out and then kabooya.
2: You sure do. And it's like a huge jolt when you hit midlife. And I don't know if you've experienced it, but it's like the hormones drop and everything just feels, it's almost as if we become a new person. And that's the bit that I find just quite exciting, to be honest. I don't know who I'm going to become.
1: But also, without generalising, I think we may be the first generation of women to have a third act. Because I don't think Absolutely. Our mums had the opportunity post-menopause, post-jobs, careers, children, to reinvent again. We're lucky to have this.
2: We are so lucky to have it, and absolutely no shade on previous generations as well. For a lot of women, they weren't allowed to speak about any of this stuff that we're going through. But because we're Gen X, you guys would know that, you know, we can't help it. I can't pretend anymore. It's like I'm nude or something, you know. I just can't be bothered not telling the truth.
1: No. And also, it's too hard to remember who you told what to unless you're telling the truth.
2: That is true. It's too hard to have a web of lies, isn't it? Right.
0: How do people get away with a web of lies these days?
1: Yeah.
0: You know, that TV show, The Traitors, I couldn't go on it. I couldn't go on Survivor. I'd just blow it straight away. I'd say, look, I don't like you and I want to win this game.
1: Or you're being mean to me. I'm going to burst into tears.
0: I'm just getting out of here. I was watching. I was watching Bluey, and I heard your voice, and I was sitting there, and I was just reading. You're in Bluey, but you play not one but two characters.
2: I do play two, and I can't remember the name of the other one. It's one of the mums, but it was a very brief cameo as one of the mums, I think. But I'm Aunt Trixie, so quite a regular character. I'm the mother of Muffin, who is in Bluey. She's the chaos agent. Right. And I feel like if I ever had children, I would have had a Muffin because she just turns up and causes chaos and drama everywhere she goes, and she's delightful. I love it.
1: So, were you a naughty girl when you were younger? I was such a goody two-shoes. How about you?
2: Oh, I was so naughty because I grew up with three brothers, right? And so I learnt from the best. I can give a very solid cork to the thigh if need be, that kind of gear. But my parents were, I lived in a small country town. My dad was the school principal and my mum taught there. So the only way to go about my business, i.e. doing the fun things, was to be incredibly secretive. So I was probably one of the naughtiest kids at school because I had to be like, secretive and go behind their backs and not tell them anything. I got up to all sorts and learnt how to do it without anyone noticing. So I had a good time.
0: So you flew under the radar, not necessarily making a web of lies because it'd be no good for you now because you just dob yourself in.
2: Totally. And again, I'm too tired for any kind of untruths or lies.
1: But I've robbed the local bank, the end.
0: You could never make
2: it. I did it. I needed to pay my mortgage. That's it.
0: You'd be no good in organised crime or even disorganised crime.
1: Actually, Jonesy thinks I'd be terrible in witness protection because I'm so unobservant.
0: Amanda, if you wanted to abduct her, though, because she has ill observational powers, so you wouldn't even need a blindfold. You just put her in the front seat of the car. You could put a GPS in front of her and she'd still get lost.
1: I still wouldn't know. I couldn't describe where I was. I couldn't describe the height or weight of anyone around me. I'd be hopeless.
0: She'd just know where all the toilet stops were.
2: That's the thing. That's the other thing when you get to midlife. You need to know where all the toilet stops.
0: Yep.
2: And the other thing called a safety wee. I'd not come across it.
1: That's right.
2: And until now. And it's like, oh, dear, do I really have to think about that? Yes, I do.
1: My mother, every time I went anywhere with mum, she'd say, where's the toilet? And I go, and now I'm out with my children. I go, hang on, where's the toilet? Where's the toilet? Terrible.
0: We're in the driveway, mum. We haven't left. Miff, it's always great to talk to you. The book Middle Rage is out now in all good bookstores. Miff Warhurst, thank you for joining us.
2: Oh, I love you too. Thank you so much for having me on.
0: It's Jonesy and Amanda driving you home for Jam Nation.
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3: Hey there, I'm Brooke Seychelle. One of Australia's former prime ministers has sounded the alarm on complacency growing throughout our country. Kevin Rudd has addressed the National Press Club today, calling for improvements in areas like AI, energy and the defence industry. The former Labor PM says Australia is no longer the lucky country.
4: It's my duty to report that the deep systemic forces now being unleashed across the world and now washing across our shores no longer afford us that luxury. We are now on borrowed time.
3: The majority of Aussies support the federal government's new digital duty of care laws. A poll by the Australia Institute has found 93% agree that online platforms should legally be required to make a safe environment and address harmful content. Four in five believe companies should at least be fined for spreading dangerous content online. Former Australian of the Year Grace Tame has apologised over comments she made about sexual violence during the October 7 attacks. Tame says she sincerely apologises for any harm caused.
5: Comments I made on ABC Radio in March this year were misinterpreted to mean that I disbelieve Israeli survivors of sexual violence. This is not the case. I always have and always will stand with survivors of sexual violence.
3: And Aussie research has revealed it's not how many steps you take each day, but how fast you're walking. Monash and the University of Sydney finding a smaller step count can lower the risk of early death if paired with a quicker pace. Wayne Bennett is keeping expectations in check for Latrell Mitchell ahead of tomorrow's NRL elimination final against Newcastle at the SFS. The star centre is only three games into his return from injury for Souths, but Bennett has no doubt he can add some X factor.
6: Yeah, you know, he hasn't played a lot of football so in the last couple of months, so I'm not, my expectations are not high. I just want him to do his job and have the presence that he has, and he'll have that. So that's all I'm asking him for. Nothing special.
3: That's the latest in news and sport.
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7: 3 degrees overnight for Ballarat, Bendigo 5, and then a good-looking Friday. Sunny all the way, 20 the high for Bendigo, and for Maryborough and Castlemaine and Ballarat, 19 degrees.
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12: 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Bad, bad Amanda.
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9: And the virile Jonesy.
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19: Jonesy and Amanda, those are names that you would never forget.
5: It's showtime!
1: I'm a huge NFL fan.
9: No, you're not.
1: Well, I watched the series Ballers with The Rock, and he plays an NFL player's manager. And so I feel that I'm authority on the game.
9: It's a long game. When I was in New York with my sons a couple of years ago, we were very excited to go to a game.
1: Oh, who'd you watch?
9: It was the one that has Travis Kelce's brother.
1: The Philadelphia Eagles?
9: Yes. And they were playing a New York team.
1: The Jets or the Giants?
9: It was the Giants. And the stadium was outside and it was snowing.
1: Oh.
9: And I was so excited. Then after about 5 minutes, I thought, that's enough.
1: Yeah, it's hard.
9: That's enough. And even if it was great weather, it's a very long game.
1: Mm-hmm.
9: And unless you know what you're watching,
1: mm-hmm.
9: someone catches a ball, runs a little bit, And then everyone

0: cheers, and then that's the end of that play.
1: I must admit my attention span. Really,
0: you wouldn't be able to handle it.
1: It's good for a TV show or that movie on any given Sunday. Remember that? It was an Olive Stone movie. And Al Pacino was a coach in it. It was really good. Actually, I might watch that again.
0: If you're watching films or TV shows about the game,
1: yeah, but it's like
0: you
1: baseball.
0: Don't realize how long that game.
1: You
0: goes
1: watch baseball
0: for.
1: And you go, well, bring out, the Natural. Remember the Natural?
0: Yeah.
1: Robert Redford.
0: But having said that, they sneer at cricket that goes for 5 or 6 days.
1: Yeah, but I sort of sneer at cricket as well. You know, I need things to be quick.
0: Anyway, it's going to be played in Melbourne.
1: Yeah.
0: It's going to be played at the MCG.
1: Well, the MCG is looking fantastic.
0: This is the biggest crowd to ever watch an
1: it's
0: NFL
1: totally
0: game.
1: Sold out.
0: Yeah, that's 100,000
1: people. Do you know how much,
0: people.
1: I won't tell you right now, just have a guess how much a restricted ticket is.
0: What's restricted mean?
1: Well, it means you're going to have there's a pole in front of you. Not Mr. Grabowski.
0: Meaning there is a pole or there isn't?
1: Restricted to me indicates there's something in front of you.
0: Oh, okay. So a lesser seat.
1: A lesser seat.
0: $180.
1: Okay. We'll come back. I've picked. You haven't gone too high, thank goodness.
0: All right.
1: That's coming up. We'll talk about that. It's Jonesy and Amanda driving you home for Jam.

0: Hello there. It's Jonesy and Amanda driving you home this Thursday afternoon, or Friday Junior, as we like to say. The MCG is a perfect venue for NFL, according to the NFL architect.
1: Is it the shape of the field?
0: Well, there's a problem with that. The field is not perfectly central for the game of NFL, but he likes it. And he said maybe it needs some more LED lighting. And maybe some bigger screens.
1: And also, I hope they're good with the snacks and things, because it's very easy to get something to eat and something to drink.
0: You know, one of my fondest memories, my Uncle David taking me to the MCG to watch Carlton take Richmond on, and he just gave me a big hot 4-20 pie.
1: Yeah.
0: And I was just sitting there eating it.
1: A pie at the footy. Is there anything better?
0: It just takes me back.
1: This is what I was saying earlier. This will be the biggest crowd ever to watch an NFL game.
0: 100,000 people.
1: 100,000 people. The American stadiums aren't as big, except weirdly, the college stadiums are. But the professional NFL level, this will be the biggest live crowd ever to witness one. Can I ask you this question?
0: Yes, ma'am.
1: One of the teams has been here for a whole week.
0: Yep.
1: One team,
0: the 49ers,
1: has arrived today. Well, how did they acclimate?
0: That's what they're testing. The 49ers have been here for a week, and the Rams have just arrived this morning.
1: Yeah, how are they going to
0: acclimatize? Because this is their first game of the season.
1: This isn't a demonstration match. This is an actual game of the season.
0: Some exhibition.
1: They've outsourced a couple of them around the world.
0: So what they're banking on is they come here today, the Rams, and then they leave, get back to the States so they can play next week. But as you and I both know, when you travel overseas, it's easy when you come here, but when you go over there, I remember going to LA, it felt like I slept for about 3 days.
1: But at the same time, the first team who've been here for a week, aren't they going to be better off than the team that just arrived?
0: Don't know. I do know this. There's tickets available if you would like to go.
1: I thought it was a sellout.
0: It is a sellout, but there's Jemai Ryan and I have just been doing some Googling.
2: Yeah, there's some verified resale tickets.
0: Yep. So that's if someone can't go to the game.
1: So they're verified. They're not scalped and whatever.
2: Yeah. This is on Ticketmaster. So if we want to go,
0: let's go. We should go before the show tomorrow. Let's go.
1: How much?
0: Because it's in the morning. We can go.
2: How much? Okay. So the average resale ticket, it's about $693 a ticket.
1: Wow.
2: So your shout, Jonesy.
1: Wow, that's the average ticket, and it is a sellout.
2: Yeah.
0: So that's pretty good.
1: That is very good.
0: That's pretty good. They're loving the country so far. Christian McCaffrey is loving the coffee. He's from the 49ers.
3: It's been great. Yeah, the coffee's unbelievable. I don't know why nobody talked about that as much as they should have beforehand.
0: Way to go. Because we love the cultural cringe, don't we? You love us. You really love us.
1: Yeah, I know. We ask everyone how they feel about us.
0: The coach, Kyle, this is from the 49ers as well, Kyle Shanahan, he's just confused.
4: When I look at my clock and it says a time, and then I try to see my family's time, and it says the time, but it says yesterday. I don't even get how that's possible. So I feel like I'm in the future. And then also when we play on our Friday, which I think is a Thursday in the U.S., we're such creatures of habit. So I call today Tuesday. I call today Wednesday, which is the first day we put in a game plan. But I think it's Monday. Right. However, though, it's Sunday in the present.
1: Have a little rest.
0: They might have to put Life 360 on him.
1: But, you know, Australians are such big travellers that we know all this stuff. When people come here, they don't know as much.
0: They don't know that.
1: Whereas we're used to that stuff. We know.
0: Nick Bosser from the 49ers, he's just happy to be here.
5: Not really. I don't know much about Australia, to be honest. I heard they have good coffee, so I'll try and take advantage of that and have some good coffee. I think there's some nature.
0: There's some nature.
1: Well, he's read up.
0: There's some nature.
1: There is some nature.
0: Mate,
1: he's right.
0: We've got plenty of nature. Human and otherwise.
1: Do you think he'll meet human nature?
0: Imagine if he met human nature.
1: That'd really blow his mind.
0: Keep away
1: from
0: Phil.
1: Who were holding a coffee.
0: He's quite venomous.
1: Don't confuse him with the time.
0: This is something, though, I reckon the tribal drum might beat for on a few things when we travel around the world.
1: Yeah, because I know that I've said Australians are generally good travellers. Having said that, you can surprise yourself at your own stupidity.
0: It's Jonesy and Amanda driving you home for Jam Nation.
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0: It's Jonesy Demander driving you home this Thursday afternoon. Let us not be accused of being bandwagon jumpers, but we are the biggest bandwagon jumpers.
1: Well, you know, we bleed NFL. From the minute I heard those two teams were here, yeah. I've talked about
0: which
1: little
0: of the
1: else.
0: Teams again?
1: There's the one that's the 49ers and some Rams.
0: The LA Rams.
1: See, I knew.
0: You know, you know the game.
1: We're all excited. And we ask them questions town, about what do you think about us? What do you think?
0: You want to live here? You want to buy real estate?
1: Yeah, are you just so impressed by us? Remember how hurt we were when Travis Kelce, when he went back after his tour with Taylor Swift, when she was here, he said he thought that Singapore was a more interesting place.
0: He said Singapore.
1: And we all turned on him.
0: Are you joking? Have you not listened to the teachings of Farnham? Oh, cut your hair in Singapore.
1: Yeah, it's true.
0: Nick Bosser, he loves this place.
2: I think there's some nature.
0: I was watching that on the front bar last night and I thought, yeah.
1: But let's not mock them because people are idiots everywhere.
0: It's true.
1: The classic story, I think Wendy Harmer tells this when she was over at the Edinburgh Festival and she heard an American tourist going to Edinburgh Castle saying, well, it's great, but why did they build it so close to the railway station? You're going to find an idiot everywhere. Chances are we've been the idiots.
0: I remember as a kid, I was down the beach beach fishing with the old man and I caught a stingray. And it wasn't a big stingray, a little mini stingray. And these two Americans, New Yorkers, were walking along. And she said, what's that? And I said, it's a stingray. And she goes, hey, honey, get a picture. Wait till they see this back in the Big Apple. And it was like the piddliest stingray in the world. So I'm standing there with the stingray.
1: You're probably still up on their wall somewhere.
0: I could be. Little Jonesy. Up on
1: Little Jonesy.
0: Little six-year-old Jonesy.
1: Well, let's talk about this. An idiot abroad. Or at home. Yeah. And we've all done it. Either you've been the idiot, you've been somewhere, you've heard the idiot. Mm. An idiot abroad.
0: The tribal drum.
3: Pigeons here. Yeah, pigeons not worldwide. I thought pigeons were only in England.
1: They're from Essex, those girls.
3: Is Spain a country?
0: It's Jonesy and Amanda driving you home for Jam Nation.
4: Gold, Central Victoria.

0: Hello there, it's Jonesy Demander driving you home. We have gone NFL crazy. We bleed the red colours. Actually, we do bleed red.
1: Well, what colours are the colours?
0: Well, they're the 49ers. They're red.
1: Yeah, what about the other team?
0: The Rams are green and white and red. And then they just got here. So we're. I'm sort of a Ram guy. I think I'm a Ram guy.
1: You're going to buy a jersey that says...
0: I've already got one. Coincidentally, I got a Rams jersey many years ago, and I didn't even realise it was a Rams jersey. What are the chances?
1: Well, that's
0: dig it out of
1: the rag bag.
0: But it's going to be a great game tomorrow morning at the MCG. 100,000 people.
1: It'll be unusual being at the MCG in the morning, an excuse for a lot of people to day drink. And why not?
0: I love an excuse to day drink.
1: Mm-hmm.
0: And someone that is certainly looking forward to hanging out here is Nick Bosa from the 49ers.
2: I think there's some nature.
0: See, he's nailed it. Because in
1: there
0: Australia,
1: is nature. There is nature.
0: A lot of nature.
1: That's right. But we can't poke or point fingers at them.
0: No.
1: Because we're all idiots abroad.
0: Yep.
1: Which is why the tribal drum is beating for this, an idiot abroad.
3: We've got pigeons here.
4: Yeah, pigeons not worldwide.
3: I've got pigeons thrown in England.
0: They're like pit bull. I was in Germany recently and we'd come out of Dachau and it's a very sombering experience.
1: Yes, of course.
0: And we'd driven there in the car. So I've sort of come out of the place just within my thoughts. And they drive on the right-hand side of the road in Germany. And...
1: What do we drive on?
0: We drive on the left hand.
1: Thank you.
0: Okay, so they're on the right-hand side of the road. I've come out of Dachau. And I'm usually good driving overseas as long as there's other traffic around because you do fall into the old habits. So I'm sitting at the intersection and this bus comes along. He's wanting to turn right into my road. And I'm sitting there, I look at him and I said, look at this joker. You get jokers like this back home. Go on, mate, it's not getting any greener. Come on, Fritz, hurry up, hurry up. And he's looking at me and he's got his hands on the wheel looking at me. I'm going, mate. Your light's green, and then all he does is point down, and I look down, and then I notice, look to my left, I went, oh, I'm in the wrong lane.
1: Yeah, it's when you have to turn. That's the hardest bit. I'm in his lane. Yeah. Idiot abroad.
0: Mel has joined us.
1: Hello, Mel.
5: Hello. Love your show, guys.
0: Thank you, Mel.
1: Who was the idiot abroad?
5: Well, it was me and my mum. So I was around 11 or 12, and we were holidaying in Hawaii at the time. And we'd just gone and done the hotel buffet dinner thing. And I said to Mum, oh, Mum, there's chocolate mousse, please, can I have some? She's like, yeah, eat your greens and blah, blah. So off I went to get the chocolate mousse. She said, get me some too, why not? So we both got our spoons ready to tuck into the chocolate mousse. To the horror of our taste buds, it was not chocolate mousse. It's actually called poi.
0: Oh, yeah.
5: it's made of... It's a taro starchy paste.
1: Oh, so it's like a potato starch or something.
0: No, it's a brown paste.
5: Yeah, and it looks mashed up. It looks like chocolate mousse. If you look it up, it 100% looks like chocolate mousse.
1: Mm. Oh, yeah.
0: Well, Jim White Rye's got some up on the screen. You know, it does. It looks like a tapenade olive.
1: Yeah, like olive tapenade. Yeah, and probably that would be nice if that's what you're expecting. But if you're expecting ice cream, I went to Hong Kong with my parents when I was about 15 and we went to a big sort of chain restaurant and it was all confusing and food was arriving and there was, I realise now, a finger bowl and Mum drank it thinking it was the soup. It can happen.
0: It's like the Beverly Hillbillies. And we'll go swimming in the sea man pond. Thank you, Mel. It's Jonesy Demander driving you home for Jam Nation.
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6: Hi, I'm Sally Pearson. The Opals have held off a fast-finishing Italy 82-80 to secure a quarter-final spot at the FIBA Women's World Cup. Isabel Borlase becomes just the fourth Australian player to chalk 30 points in a World Cup game. The Aussies are back on court early tomorrow to face Spain in the quarters. Women's tennis has a new world number one. Helena Rybakina fighting her way into the US Open semi-finals and ending Aryna Sabalenka's 99-week reign at the top. And Tassie has been handed an $800,000 war chest to lure AFLW talent.
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0: Hello there, it's Jonesy and Amanda driving you home this Thursday afternoon. NFL fever has swept the nation. We're into it. Someone who's beside themselves for being here is Nick Bosser from the 49ers.
1: I think there's some nature.
0: You know, Nick.
2: He's read up.
0: You want nature. You'll get nature around here. We got all kinds.
2: He's read the brochure. Yes, we do have nature.
0: We got a hot and cold nature.
2: But, we shouldn't be too critical of people who don't know much about Australia. Because when we go overseas, we know nothing.
0: It's true.
2: Lots of people come here, don't know anything.
0: Tribal drama's beating for
2: an idiot abroad.
0: Could be me.
3: I've got pigeons here.
4: Yeah, pigeons not worldwide.
3: Oh, I thought pigeons were only in England.
0: No. Colleen has joined us.
2: Hello, Colleen. Who was the idiot?
5: Hi. Well, my mum and I were the idiots. My mum more so about nature. When we moved here first time from the States, she was excited because she thought there was going to be opals on our lawn for the picking, kangaroos jumping across the yard, and koalas in the trees.
2: Wow.
5: And I was about 11 years old, and my dad said we were moving to Australia. And I said, but I don't want to go because they don't speak English there.
2: No.
5: Because I had never heard of Australia, and I had only heard of Austria. And so I was very confused, wrong hemisphere and everything.
2: Yeah.
5: But love it here, and we'll stay forever.
0: Oh, good.
2: You have to dig a bit deeper than just to get the opals than just looking out on your lawn.
0: That time you say, as if you're going to see kangaroos running down the main drag and then a kangaroo ran across the harbour bridge, except for today.
2: When I was a kid and we moved from Brisbane to Sydney, I remember Dad saying we're going for a drive across the Harbour Bridge. I remember being in my nightie and my little brunch coat, drove across. I thought I was so disappointed because we didn't go over the top. Well, why do people? It's just a bridge. Who cares?
0: What's the big deal?
2: What's the point? I thought it'd be like a big roller coaster.
0: Jess has joined us.
2: Hello, Jess.
6: Hello, good afternoon.
2: Hello.
6: I once went on a tour around America and I ended up in Las Vegas. And in Las Vegas, I got fairly intoxicated and I was having the best time ever. And I ended up outside the Eiffel Tower and all the people that I was with said, yeah, this is the real Eiffel Tower. It's the one that was gifted to us here in America. It's so great. And I was so drunk and I just burst into tears and I was so excited because I'd always wanted to like have a kiss underneath the Eiffel Tower. And I thought I'd really seen the Eiffel Tower and it was like the best night ever.
2: Wow. Yeah. Because it's not to scale. Let's face it, the one in Vegas is part of a nightclub arrangement. It's not to scale.
0: It's a lot. It's considerably smaller.
2: Yes.
0: But, you know, the French could have gifted that as well.
2: A little one to be getting, a little aperitif.
0: His little. Did you get one under the Eiffel Tower, Jess?
6: Just a little peck, It was very nice.
2: Well.
0: Okay.
2: Thank you, Jess. Jess is reliving those memories.
0: Craig has joined
2: us. Hello, Craig. Who was the idiot abroad?
7: Hello, that idiot would have been me.
2: Yeah.
7: So long story short, went on a cruise with my family. It was myself, mum, dad, my brother and my cousin. New Year's Eve cruise to the Pacific Islands. Absolutely stunning. But I, on New Year's Eve night, met a suitor and didn't make my way back to my room. So I forgot to tell my brother that I wouldn't be back there. So I wake up the next morning to my name over the speaker system through the entire ship. I walk down to customer service. The first thing they say is, are you Craig? I say, yes. They say, turn around. I turn around. There's my parents' mums in tears with a printout of my transaction listing. There's a printout of CCTV. My dad's pacing the boat. My brother, everyone thought I went overboard essentially. So I was the idiot for not saying anything. And it was a very quiet day trip that day, that's for sure.
0: And did you run into the suitor again?
7: I did. You can't really escape anyone on the boat. So unfortunately saw them many times during the cruise itself and also after. Happened to run into them a few times after the cruise.
2: Of course you did.
7: Nice little memory.
0: Thanks for the memories. There's nothing worse than the big PA announcement.
2: Coming up. We are going to put encores to the pub test.
0: Yes.
2: Are you sick of them? Do you like the theatre of them?
0: And our Friday Feels session. It's been secured. It's a lock. It's happening. And we'll announce who it is next. It's Jonesy and Amanda driving you home for Jam Nation.
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3: Hey, I'm Brooke Seychelle. A bloodbath on the Aussie stock market with $50 billion wiped off local shares this morning. It's the worst session in 6 months and comes off the back of heavy falls on Wall Street overnight. The communications minister has hit back at the opposition leader after he accused her of hiding behind grieving parents to justify Labor's social media penalties on big tech. Annika Wells has told Parliament the coalition isn't backing Aussie families and children.
4: The opposition had the opportunity to improve our social media minimum age laws. The opposition have chosen instead to fling their arms around One Nation and the platforms.
3: Meanwhile, the boss of Westpac is warning house prices will rise next year as Australia faces a chronic supply shortage. Anthony Miller is pleading with the federal government to focus on boosting housing supply rather than appealing to buyer demand. He warns house prices could rise by 3% next year. Overseas, Donald Trump's made an eye-watering promise to Americans ahead of the upcoming midterm elections.
5: If the Republicans win the House of Representatives and the United States Senate, I will issue a dividend to every adult citizen in the United States of America for $5,000.
3: The US president hasn't said how the money would be paid or where it had come from. And Apple has unveiled its newest generation of iPhones, including a foldable model. The iPhone Duo is set to be released next month with a $3,500 price tag. It's a boost for the Lions. Club veteran Dane Zorko has signed on for another year in Brisbane. The two-time premiership defender has signed a one-year extension. Zorko says he's looking forward to his 17th season.
6: I love this football club. They've been incredible for me and my family. And to be able to continue on into a 16th year is something pretty special and really proud of that as well.
3: And the first week of the NRL finals kicks off tomorrow when the Rabbitohs host the Knights at Allianz Stadium. That's the latest in news and sport.
2: Gold Central Victoria weather, thanks to Prestige Jayco Bendigo.
7: 3 degrees overnight for Ballarat, Bendigo 5, and then a good-looking Friday. Sunny all the way, 20 the high for Bendigo, and for Maryborough, Castlemaine and Ballarat, 19 degrees.
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0: And
1: it's showtime!
0: Lock it in, Eddie. Friday for your sessions tomorrow. You know who's coming on tomorrow? Well, no, don't say right now. I'm going to spill your guts.
2: Well, you asked me. I opened my mouth to answer.
0: It was kind of a rhetorical question.
2: Oh, okay.
0: The Friday for your session. What a masterstroke.
2: It's been brilliant. The idea of this is that we have an artist or a band come in here into our very studio and perform on a Friday. It just makes everyone feel good. It's the right energy for
0: a
2: Friday.
0: We are so privileged to have this. Here is just a handful of the acts we've had. Richard Clapton, we're both weeping.
3: Don't waste time. These are the best years of our life.
0: James Rain.
4: In the boys' life.
0: Went reggae.
4: And in the boys' life.
0: I didn't even like reggae, but I like James
4: and
0: Rain.
4: In the boys' life. And in the boys'
0: How about the Hoota Gurus?
5: What's my scene? What's my scene?
0: Nailed it. Bachelor Girl.
6: So I walk under a bus.
0: This all happened here.
6: By a train. Keep falling.
0: This.
6: Which is kind of the same.
0: Mossy, Troy Cassidaly.
7: I don't want to see this town no more. Too many years made up my mind to go or stay right to my dying day.
0: Look, I'm prickling up.
7: I don't want to see.
0: Then the Screaming Jets.
8: Won't someone please understand? Won't someone.
0: Anthony Kalia last week blew everyone away.
9: You won't. To you.
2: So beautiful.
0: Only coming first to this little guy.
10: The flame of a man now.
0: Young Miles.
10: To what this species.
11: Hey, Easter Rosella.
2: We've had everyone in here.
0: Have we?
2: And guess who's coming in tomorrow? You say.
0: We've had everyone in this studio until.
12: Know what you really want.
0: Vicar and Linda Bull.
2: I love these chips.
0: Yeah. You know what I'd like to hear him do? When Will You Fall For Me?
2: I think Mark Seymour wrote that.
0: Oh, okay. You're doing all the DJ stuff.
2: That's the only words I've said this entire segment.
0: Well, this
2: I'm
0: is
2: sorry,
0: my wheelhouse.
2: Everybody.
0: You do all the emotions and the feelings and all that stuff.
2: Wow.
0: There's no wow.
2: Have you got
0: about
2: any more
0: it.
2: Information?
0: There'll be wow tomorrow.
2: Have you got any more information?
0: No, this is called a hook.
2: Okay.
0: Tomorrow you listen and you'll hear it.
2: Do I need to be here?
0: I don't know, do you?
2: Okay, Kyle.
0: Oh, come on, friend.
2: Come on.
0: Next.
2: Am I allowed to speak? You're good to me. People are splashing. So much for Cozzy Lives. I'm going to talk you through some of the most expensive three things I've just read about this morning where you go, people have too much money.
0: Instagram makes its return as well. JonesyDemander.com.au. It's Jonesy Demander driving you home for

0: Hello, it's Jonesy and Amanda driving you home.
1: Let me ask you this question. You have a daughter.
0: Yes, I do.
1: Would you spend $600,000 to buy her a falcon?
0: What sort? Has it got registration?
1: It's got feathers.
0: It's a bird falcon, not a Ford falcon.
1: It's a bird falcon. This is a father in Abu Dhabi.
0: Yeah.
1: Who spent...
0: Oh, he's a rich Arab. He's got heaps of money.
1: But still...
0: That's glove box change to him.
1: It's a rare, pure white GYR falcon sold for Australian $600,000, making it this year's most expensive falcon sale.
0: They have pet falcons over there.
1: Yeah, and they have the big falcon sales. Excuse me, I'm swearing, doesn't it? Okay. And apparently, if you fly at certain times, there you can... You sit next to one.
0: Yeah, on the plane.
1: People book seats for their falcons.
0: That's how good they're doing. The falcons are sitting on the plane.
1: And it's getting a special meal and you're stuck down the back.
0: Imagine there's an albatross flying next to the plane, looks in and sees the falcon. Going, hang on.
1: Hang on a minute. What's
0: going on here?
1: It's like that time I was flying with a Beyond 2000 trip in South America and I was brushing a fly off my meal. I thought, I'm on a plane. How did a fly get in here?
0: This would have been one of the less salubrious airlines.
1: Well, it must have got to get out and think, oh my God, no wonder I'm exhausted. I've crossed continents. Well, so that's a lot to spend, I would think.
0: How much?
1: On something. $600,000.
0: Yep.
1: Its rare white feathers helped make the bird highly valuable. And he's there with his daughter and she comes up and goes, thank you very much. What about this? This is what Australians are spending money on.
0: Mm-hmm.
1: The $800 Dyson toothbrush. It's an AI toothbrush with a camera in it.
0: Oh.
1: You know.
0: Why?
1: Well, this is what they're calling it, a complete oral care routine in one toothbrush. Isn't that what a toothbrush is? It's got a little camera in it that apparently, it's jet washes, liquid flossing, mouthwash, blah, blah, blah.
0: But it
1: gives you feedback on how you're cleaning your teeth.
0: It's like having your mum standing over your shoulder.
1: That's it. Or Mrs. Marsh.
0: it does get in.
1: I don't know. What are going to have cameras in the toilet paper next to tell you how your health is?
0: We don't want that.
1: What about this? If you've got too much money, you might be interested in this. This is Hermes has released a set of 3 Band-Aids for $749. They look like they're kind of leather. They've got the Hermes label on them.
0: Yep.
1: 3 Band-Aids for $749.
0: Can you reuse them?
1: I don't think
0: so. That's what they used to do in World War One.
1: Well, yeah, I think
0: when the diggers would take it on
1: Hermes.
0: The turn.
1: Hermes! I've got crutch rot. Give me the Hermes. No, I think this is just if you've had a scratch from a blood diamond. I think that's what happens. I don't know. I've got no further information
0: because
1: my Googling stopped there.
0: Possibly impossible for the best. Coming up, the pub test, encores. You and I have had a big discussion about encores at concerts. Maybe I'm jaded, but I got no time for it.
1: We'll put it to the pub test.
0: It's Jonesy and Amanda driving you home for Jam Nation.
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11: 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Therapeutic.
12: 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Gold. Central Victoria.

0: Hi there, it's Jonesy and Amanda driving you home this Thursday afternoon. Perfect day to get on down to the Jonesy and Amanda Arms for the pub test. For today, I'd like to put this to the pub test and see if it passes on course. Do they pass?
1: The good old-fashioned pub test.
0: Thank you, Sam.
2: There's a New York Times opinion piece that says encores are corny and cringe and pointless. It's time we put an end to them. We shouldn't have to beg you for it, it says here. It's deeply contrived to pretend the band has played its final song to beg them to come back. We're all better than this. Mm-hmm. The band shouldn't have to debase itself with this pantomime, and the audience shouldn't have to debase itself with performative adulation.
0: It's like standing ovations when you go and see a theatre show. But
2: that's nice because the theatre performers, I imagine, want it.
0: Yeah, but, you know, you see a theatre show, you're okay. Well, you know, it was all right. Like Jeremiah Rye's show when he did Kingdom of Fools.
2: We stood up then.
0: Because my legs had pins and needles. But can I commend you?
3: Yeah.
0: You didn't do the milk it. You know when you stand up at those theatre shows, everyone's clapping, and then you sit down.
3: Yeah, and they do multiple bows.
0: And then everyone comes out again.
3: Yeah.
0: I hate that.
2: Well, what do you think here, though? That's a standing ovation. This is an encore. Mm. Some of the comments are interesting. It's an adult peekaboo.
0: It is.
2: This is an interesting one. I agree that the planned encore is lame. I think a legit encore to reward an enthusiastic crowd or to keep the night going a bit longer is awesome. Someone here said, this is interesting, bands, I've played in bands for 20 years and always hated the encore ritual.
0: Oh, are they a big deal, that person? If you're in a band that, you know, you'd have to be a band of note.
2: I don't know. That's just in the comment
0: section.
2: I saw Oasis, one of the best shows I've ever seen.
0: Mm.
2: But some people I know left early. And the songs that were played as the encore, back in that Don't Look Back in Anger, Champagne Supernova and Wonderwall.
0: Yep.
2: You would have missed maybe arguably their three biggest songs, and you know that they're coming at the end and the whole crowd just went bang.
0: Yeah.
2: But there is a theatre that they go off and you think, well, they haven't played that. They've got to come back on.
0: I saw Bruce Springsteen and I do like the encore because I know that I can get out of there before everyone else. So I grabbed my wife.
2: You use it. I grabbed my wife.
0: I said, we're out of it. She said, but he hasn't finished. I said, yeah.
2: He hasn't played Born to Run.
0: And so I said, he's not going to play it as we're walking to my motorbike here. Ding, ding, ding, ding. And she had this look. I went, you know.
2: Yeah, it's not for you, Brendan.
0: I've heard Bruce Springsteen do that song a few times.
2: But other people here are saying, no, an encore is usually the best part of a concert that's many miss by leaving early.
0: I don't know.
2: But is it weird that they, you know, it's an artifice. You know they're going to do it. They know they're going to do it.
0: Yep.
2: Do the bands,
0: it's performative.
2: Do the bands want to go off and change their shirts and take, you know, a swig of whiskey before they come back out? Is it for them?
0: Well, I saw Cher. She went and did an encore.
2: Had a swig of whiskey?
0: She went out the back and came out sitting on an elephant and then somehow appeared out of the elephant's bum. See, that was worth hanging around for.
2: How many whiskeys did that take?
0: I don't know.
2: The whole audience needed one. Let's put it to the pub test. Encores. Do they pass the pub test?
0: It's Jonesy and Amanda driving you home for Jam Nation.
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0: 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It's Jonesy and Amanda driving you home.
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0: Crazy man, 10 questions, 60 seconds on the clock you can pass if you don't know an answer. We'll come back to that question if time permits. If you get all the questions right, $1,000.
5: You can make it $2,000. 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
0: Madeline, or Madeline, is with us.
5: Hi, Madeline.
6: Hello, guys. Oh, my gosh, I'm so excited I got through.
5: Oh,
6: I love your show.
5: Oh, that's thank you. Very nice of you.
0: Anything
5: thank
0: we
5: you.
0: Can do to make your listening experience better?
6: Oh, no. You're doing everything right.
0: Okay.
5: Thank you. We're happy to hear it.
0: Good.
5: All right. Well, let's see if we can give you money and praise you
0: as
5: well.
0: Yeah, imagine if we give you money as well.
5: 10
6: that
5: questions.
6: That would be wonderful.
5: Yeah, well, we have to get the questions right. I can't fake it any more than that. 10 questions, 60 seconds, Madeline. If you're not sure, say pass because we might be able to come back, okay?
6: Okay, thank you.
5: All right, good luck because here we go. Question number one, what does a chicken say?
6: Cluck, cluck.
5: Question two, what colour are blueberries?
6: Blue.
5: Question three,
6: purple.
5: Finish this. Incy Wincy Spider climbed the...
6: Water spout.
5: Question four, I Knew It, I Knew You is the latest single by which artist?
6: Pass.
5: Question five, what gas makes balloons stay up?
6: Helium.
5: Question six, what sport do the Harlem Globetrotters play?
6: Basketball.
5: Question seven, foxtrot, hip-hop, salsa are types of what?
6: Dance.
5: Question eight, which city is often referred to as the city of love?
6: France.
5: Which?
6: Oh, Paris.
5: Sorry. We have to take the first answer.
6: Yes, I know.
5: Oh, no.
0: Madeline.
5: You knew it too.
0: You did.
6: I was close.
5: I Knew You is the new song by Taylor Swift, which is for Toy Story.
6: Okay. I didn't know that either. So.
0: Madeline, you gave us some nice feedback. We'll put it in the boss's pigeonhole.
5: We'll put it in our suggestion
6: I mean it. I love you guys. I really do enjoy you. You're a lovely couple.
5: Oh,
6: work couple.
5: Nice. That's a very nice thing, and thank you.
0: A work couple.
5: Better than a work throuple. Thank you.
0: Wow, do you want things to get saucy?
5: No,
0: now?
5: Thank you.
0: Or you bring someone else in?
5: I don't want to see
0: Or you have Jim Rye watching us each day.
5: Look at the look on his face. He feels like a weirdo now. Coming up next, the pub test. Encores, what do you think? Are they cringe? Are they exciting? Do they pass the pub test?
0: It's Jonesy and Amanda driving you home for Jam Nation.
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0: Good afternoon to you. It's Jonesy and Amanda driving you home. When there's big issues to discuss, it's always a good thing to go down to the Jonesy and Amanda Arms for
1: the pub test.
2: Pub test.
1: Does it pass the pub test?
3: If something sounds unlikely, then it should fail the pub test.
2: Yeah, the pub test.
4: Doesn't pass the sniff test.
5: Stop it. It's not helpful.
0: Today.
6: Encores. We're putting encores to the pub test. I read a New York Times opinion piece that said encores are corny, cringe, and pointless. It's time we put them to the back, out, send them out to pasture. Yeah. We are sick of them. They're embarrassing.
0: They're embarrassing.
6: Well, it's embarrassing for the band. We sit there like performing seals going, arr, come on, we adore you. And they go, okay, here we come. We'll play the one big song we haven't got around to.
0: Yeah.
6: It's all fake.
0: Yeah, you look at it, and I look, now bands put the whole song list on the website.
6: Yeah, so you know what to stick around
0: for. And you even know what's going to be in the encore.
6: So as someone said here, it's just adult peekaboo. Everyone knows when the venue has to shut down, so they'll just keep playing till then. It's 11 o'clock, it's the end of it. How do you feel? Are they cringy? Are they dramatic? Do you love them? Encores, do they pass the pub test?
7: Oh, mate, most certainly do. That's the best part of the night, I reckon. The encores, people get up, you get up and dance and sing along, and it's just wild, you know. Don't worry about the traffic. You'll get home eventually. Might be 3 or 4 hours before you get out, but that's all right. You've got your money's worth.
8: No, not really. If you know they haven't played their best songs, you know that they're going to come up. But I went with my wife to see Go West on Friday, and they just said, we're not going to do this encore thing. These are the last songs, and that's it. And they played all their best songs. They didn't go off stage and come back again. We didn't have to stand there clapping and clapping like crazy. So I think they're a thing of the past.
9: Yeah, they do. I think it's pretty fun. Good to have a little exciting bit of the show at the end and maybe listen to a song that everyone didn't get to hear but everyone likes.
7: Yeah, no, because you know you have to stay for the encore because you know that for the best songs are going to come 90% of the time. As simple as that. But interesting fact to say, Elvis has left the building. That came across because he never did encore, and they had to come out on the stage and tell the audience, go home, Elvis has left the building.
0: Yeah.
6: Wah-wah-knee have left the building,
0: the knee
6: everyone.
0: Have left the building.
6: The knee has gone.
0: The knee has gone. You don't have to go home, but you can't stay here.
6: Mm-hmm.
10: Righto, you two. That's enough.
6: Well, that's just...
0: We have our encore show coming up.
6: That's us for the day.
0: Yes, we will be back again tomorrow.
6: Friday field session, Vicar and Linda Bull. I'm so excited.
0: That just happened. Instagram, if you would like to play, surely we've got to give it away. Friday's always a good day. If you would like to play, jonesyandamanda.com.au.
6: Or if you'd like to hear any of the show, any of those things, jonesyandamanda.com.au.
0: Ditto. Good day to you.
6: See ya.
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12: Staying fine tonight. A chilly 3 degrees overnight for Ballarat and 5 for Bendigo, and then a sunny Friday. A high of 20 for Bendigo and 19 degrees for Maryborough, Castlemaine and Ballarat.
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0: Christian O'Connell Show. All right, small thing, big joy. Christian, small thing, big joy is every morning I walk past a coffee shop and that smell of fresh coffee, it's one of the great smells, isn't it? It's incredible. That's from Anton. Christian, small thing, big joy. There was the perfect amount of milk in the carton when I got my husband's coffee and my tea the exact colour. We got it just right first to go. Patsy, what's it for you? Small thing, big joy this week.
1: I bought a loaf of bread yesterday. When I picked it up off the counter, it was still warm. Like a warm pussycat. And I thought, oh, that's going to make
0: you get warm pussycats off the counter?
1: You know when you pick up a cat and it's all warm underneath because it's been asleep and all cozy?
0: Yeah, I do know what you mean.
1: Yeah, what this loaf of bread
0: And what loaf
1: like.
0: Were you getting? When are you going? Sourdough? Sliced? Oh, pre-sliced?
1: No, I was getting what they call a cape seed loaf at my local Baker's Delight, which is lots and lots of seeds. It's delicious. Really lovely with avocado and tomato for lunch. Toast it. Spectacular.
0: Oh, like a bruschetta.
1: Oh, it's beautiful.
0: Oh, my word. That is a great lunch. The only trouble is with lunch, I don't want too much clear-up.
2: Yes, yeah.
0: Oh, no, so tired, I can't handle the clear-up.
2: A lot of seeds, though, everywhere. It's a nightmare.
1: Yeah.
2: The bench top and the chopping
1: toast,
2: board.
1: For heaven's sake.
0: Yeah,
1: that's
0: it is, bird lady. Patsy the bird lady. Ria, what's small thing, big joy for you?
2: When you're online shopping and you're after just one thing and it's just over the free shipping threshold.
0: Oh, you're right.
1: Yes. Yes.
0: It's set to target when you see that free shipping for orders over. Yeah, so you all see that.
2: Everything, every time.
0: You think you're getting something from the man.
2: Yes, I got one back.
0: Oh, they're going to be paying me money.
2: Because I reckon they put stuff deliberately under. So you have to go, oh, do I need some socks maybe? Yeah. Oh, yeah, and I need some hair ties and a USB charger and stuff like that. Yeah. But when you get them.
0: Yes.
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4: 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That should get the temperature down.
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0: Christian O'Connell Show. It feels like Christmas Eve today. 49ers have been here all week, and I think they've won over all the locals. Neutral fans will be cheering on the 49ers tomorrow. We have a pair of tickets, which are going to give away to go to the huge game tomorrow. And one of the highlights of this week has been all the American sports journalists who've been over wandering around here, who've been here for the week with the 49ers, filming videos, discovering what chicken salt is. We've got David Lombardi in, who's a reporter for the San Francisco Standard. And I started watching your stuff on Monday, so we really want to say thank you for being so effusive about Melbourne and Australia, David. Welcome to the show.
1: Thank you. And I think I had chicken salt for the first time yesterday. Yep. Now that you mentioned, they put it on my fries at this Australian burger place called Andrews.
0: Yep.
1: And it was really good. Yes. The fries were addictive with it. They asked me if I wanted chicken salt or some kind of other salt. I had no idea. I'm like, just pick for me. They said, you want the chicken salt.
0: Yes.
1: So I had the chicken
0: Australians
1: salt.
0: Australians are very proud of Australians. Now tell me this. So big game tomorrow. Australia's really, really excited. What's fascinating about this as well is two completely teams with two very different strategies about how to deal with the sleep and the time zone and the 15-hour flight. Don't you think it's going to be interesting tomorrow? They've all been looking at the same science. Two vastly different teams with different approaches.
1: So the Rams have decided to just ignore jet lag.
0: Yes.
1: What I think they're not taking seriously enough is just being on a plane for that long, like, makes you ache and, you know, just throws you off in a different way. So even if you're on the body clock time that you want to be on, they could say, oh, yeah, we have lay flat seats. These guys are 6'6". Not all of them are going to sleep, or not all of them are going to get the, you know, most restful
0: position.
1: And also,
0: how they got extra wide beds for some of the big guys?
1: They're on the Qantas A380, so they have the...
0: Is that like the widest plane in the world?
1: That's the double-decker where they have the ultra first class at the top. So I think the biggest players might get the best seats. So I just think that the Rams did this on paper and it sounded good in their heads. But I think in practice, once you're on the plane, yeah, you could say, oh, this is really comfortable, but... Well, once you're on it, you're like, wait, you know, this is nice, but I still need a couple of days to recover. That's my opinion.
0: Now, listen, I know obviously you're biased, but what do you think is going to happen? What can we expect in the game tomorrow?
1: It's going to be a really good competitive game. The NFL picked these two teams for a reason. They're in the same division. They play twice a year, so they know each other really well. The games between the Niners and the Rams are always very competitive. So I think the edge will be that they got here sooner and the fans will be on their side. As you
0: our whole team and show now, we're all 49ers because of that.
1: So listen, in football, I don't know how in football it might be more important than in any other sport because there are actual technical ramifications of crowd noise.
0: Yeah.
1: Because there's so much communication.
0: It's a real thing. Yeah,
1: it's a real thing. So, you know, anybody listening that's going to the game, if you're offended by the Rams disrespecting the city and the country by showing up so late, you have to be as loud as possible when the Rams have the football right when they line up at the line of scrimmage, because then the Rams can't hear any of
0: get lost,
1: and they have to go to silent count, so they have to start doing stuff with their hands, and that actually really, really impacts how things operate.
0: I never thought about that.
1: And the defensive linemen can actually time the snap count then and get like a split second advantage over the offensive linemen trying to block him because they are just, they can rely on the visual cues.
2: Right.
1: And so the defense is statistically more likely to get to the quarterback and is more successful when it is playing at home because the crowd is on its side.
0: And so are you excited about the game? Do we think we're going to see this to be an annual thing? I think that obviously there's a deal where there's two more games over the next 4 years, because I think what's also surprised even us on the team is just how much Australians have really got behind this week. We've loved it.
1: Yes, I think they're coming back next year. I think they've already made modifications to the to the locker rooms. I think there's four locker rooms in there, but they've been able to, because you need bigger ones for football because the rosters are so big, that they've combined two of the locker rooms to make one. I read something about that. So I think that they're doing stuff that is not meant for one-time use. The NFL wants to come back, and Roger Goodell has been glowing about how well this week is going, and I think the NFL is already, you know,
0: I hope so.
1: Has already decided.
0: It's been a joy having you guys here. Thanks for coming in on the show. Enjoy the game tomorrow. Go 49ers. David Lombardi, thank you very much.
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0: Christian O'Connell Show. We have a pair of tickets to go to the big game tomorrow at the MCG. Rams versus the Raiders, completely sold out. Sold out within minutes. You can be there. It is a pair of the hottest tickets in town right now. I'm looking to find a big super fan. This is our kind of super fan Super Bowl. So if you really want to go, tell us why you are the biggest NFL super fan. Because if NFL is your sport, it's hard living in Australia. Mm. I know every time there's a World Cup, we get to experience that, oh my God, you've got to get up at 3 a.m. That's every week supporting your team. In fact, if you're a Raiders or Rams fan because of time difference, it's a bit easier, but it's still brutal if you're a fan of any of the other teams. So if you've got a pair of tickets, go see the NFL game tomorrow. This is huge. Sue, it could be you.
1: Hey, it better be me. Oh my God, it would be amazing. My husband's a huge 49ers fan. I was in the queue. There were 70,000 ahead of me. I kept screenshotting. We went down to 50,000, got down to the last 2,000. We missed out. Oh, and then my stupid son messaged me and goes, Mum, I got tickets. And I go, yay, can't wait. And he goes, yeah, me and my mates are going.
2: Oh, no, and you missed out.
0: Close, so close.
1: And his mum who gave birth to him.
0: Oh, his birth mother.
2: A little ingrate.
1: He's taking his mates. And then if I get the tickets, I can be on the baseline, I can do a John Cena, and I can do You Can't See Me.
2: You're a cool mum, Sue.
1: It would be amazing.
0: Yeah, you are. You've got it all worked out.
1: My husband would be wrecked.
0: And what's the team you go for?
1: He goes for the 49ers. I'm not the Mississippi, I'm the Minnesota Vikings.
0: Oh, right. Yeah. All right, it could be you, Sue. It could be you.
1: Please, stay there.
0: Strong case from Sue. Johnny, it could be you. Johnny, tell us all about you being an NFL super fan.
3: Christian, I've got the fever. I've got NFL fever.
0: What's the temperature? What are you, 100 plus? What's the fever?
3: I need those tickets, please. I've been following the NFL for 37 years. I love the Niners. I'm loving the city right at the moment. The sun's out. Both teams are here. Christian, I need those tickets pretty please.
0: Oh, this is tough.
4: This is tough.
0: It's, you know what it is? It's that age-old battle. Head versus heart. Mm. The heart has Sue in it. My head has Johnny in it.
2: Maybe it's not for us to decide.
0: Well, who is going to decide?
2: I don't know, maybe the listeners could text.
4: Do a call.
2: I don't know.
4: Oh, it's hard.
0: I don't like doing this. I don't want to let anyone down.
2: Wonder if...
0: But you've got to respect your mum. Sue, you're the winner! Sue, you're off to the big show tomorrow! You can do your Cena. You're going. You got tickets.
1: Oh my God, that's freaking amazing.
0: And I tell you what, I reckon they'd be better than your son's as well. These are very good tickets. You're level one, you're right near the action as well. You can have an amazing morning and day tomorrow as well.
1: That's amazing. Thank you so much.
0: Pleasure. I hope you have the best day with your son and you really enjoy.
1: I'll be doing a John Cena to him, that's for sure.
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1: 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Brilliant.
0: Thanks for calling, Sue. Well done. Enjoy tomorrow.
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0: Christian O'Connell Show. Time waster today. We're looking for your hobby movies. All right, hobby movies. Goodwill Hunting and Fishing.
1: Silver Plus.
2: It's a hobby.
0: The greatest... Oh, just get this button on. The greatest snowman.
1: Oh, that's gold.
0: Just knit one, pearl one. Quilting Miss Daisy.
1: Bronze.
0: Curious case of Benjamin Button collecting. It's a great hobby. Get into it. You know, loads of hobbies. Hobby Potter.
1: Oh, God.
0: Hugh Grant loves a hobby. That's right, knitting hill.
1: That's gold too.
0: Oh, Rhea, what have you got then? Hobby movies today.
1: Journaling to the center of the earth.
0: Oh, yes, yeah, silver.
1: You seemed really excited about that at the start.
0: Yeah, less
1: excited.
0: Boring old hobby. I was grading it more on the hobby, actually. Sorry, I got confused. Gold for the comedy, silver for the hobby.
1: Crochet, stupid love.
0: Oh, that's gold. Don't mind a bit of crocheting.
1: Taxidermy driver. He's turned that.
0: It's not a hobby, is it?
1: Taxidermy.
0: That's a guy's job.
1: No,
0: you can't turn your hand to being an amateur one.
1: You think you're making a full-time salary as a taxidermist?
0: No way. You're not stuffing an otter this weekend.
1: Excuse me, sir. How dare you? And playing bridge under the river Kwai.
0: Gold. Oh, I hope we get some cribbage ones. All right, then, and some mahong. Let's see what you got, then. Hobby movies, Nitty Nitty Bang Bang.
1: Silver Plus.
0: What on Lauren Gold? No, she's called Lauren Gold. That's the name. Wood Turning and Hooch.
1: Silver.
0: Oh, good old innocent wood turning. So Mama from the Train.
1: Gold.
0: Crochet Bear.
1: Silver Plus.
0: Lady in the Stamps.
1: Gold.
0: Well done, Julie Marabin. The Macrame Kid.
1: Silver.
0: Throw Mama from the Model Train.
1: Ooh, gold.
0: Well done, Wayne. Jurassic Craft.
1: Silver.
0: Throw Mahjong from the train. Well done, James. Thank you. I asked for it. Thank
1: you. Gold.
0: Silver Lining Scrapbook.
1: Gold.
0: Memoirs of a Gamer. Oh, that's very good. Thomas Price. Well done for Memoirs of a Gamer. Full Metal Detecting.
1: Ooh, Silver Plus.
0: Steve, what a Mighty Morphine Flower Arrangers.
1: Oh,
0: that's so good.
1: That is really good.
0: Very good. We're doing hobby movies today. The Texas Jigsaw Massacre. Oh, no. Last piece. Send someone over the edge.
1: Silver Plus.
0: Phantom of the Op Shopping. The Phantom of the Op Shopping is here.
1: Gold.
0: Dirty Darning.
1: What's darning?
0: To darn a socks. It's like sewing
1: socks.
0: And that, yeah.
1: Oh, right, gold.
0: Schopenhauer. That's not a hobby.
1: A hobby.
0: Come
1: a necessity.
0: On. Come on, ladies.
1: Ladies be shopping.
0: Come on, they love to shop. If I had stamps, I'd lick you.
1: Oh, that's cold.
0: Wowee. Buzzer beater there for that one. That's really good. All right, who is today's winner?
1: James, well done with throw Mahjong from the train.
0: What? That's not the best one. If I had stamps, I'd lick you is a Bobby Dazzler.
1: Yes!
0: Yeah! That's the Christian O'Connell Show for today. We are back tomorrow, and the great news is it'll be the Friday show. Big Friday Energy will have our Friday recommendations. Everything that the team and you guys are watching and reading at the moment in the lead-up to the weekend. So if there's anything you want to share, you can tell us all about it, christian@christianoconnell.com.au. We'll also be doing Knock Off Friday, where we ask you what is the highlight for you this weekend. All that and a brand new Time Waster on the show tomorrow. 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
3: Gold Central Victoria weather for the Courthouse Hotel, Pall Mall, Bendigo.
4: Staying fine tonight, a chilly 3 degrees overnight for Ballarat and 5 for Bendigo, and then a sunny Friday, a high of 20 for Bendigo and 19 degrees for Maryborough, Castlemaine and Ballarat.
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1: Good evening. Welcome to the 80s at 8. Shane Bryan with you. Coming up tonight, our classic 80s album, Literally Changed the World.
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1: John and Yoko's Double Fantasy was released in November 1980. A month later, John Lennon was assassinated. We'll take a look at the creation and the aftermath of Double Fantasy. That's coming up tonight, but first let's get underway with Elton John, a song from 1984, Sad Songs Say So Much. You're on the 80s at 8.

0: This is the 80s at 8. Shane Bryan with you. It's time to take a look at a classic 80s album.
1: Before singles ruled everything, albums told the whole story. Drop the needle, flip the tape. No skipping tracks here. We're diving into a classic 80s album.
0: In 1980, John Lennon was emerging from a self-imposed break from the music industry. He hadn't released a studio album since Rock and Roll in 1975. He'd spent much of the previous 5 years focused on family life, helping raise his son Sean in New York. Then came a sailing trip in Bermuda in June 1980. Lennon encountered rough weather, and he later said that the experience sparked a wave of inspiration. He returned home writing songs again and enthusiastic about making a new record. The result was Double Fantasy, an album built around the relationship between John and Yoko. Rather than a traditional solo release, they chose to have alternative songs throughout the album, creating what Lennon described as a dialogue between the two of them. John's songs reflected family, parenthood, and a new outlook on life. Yoko's songs provided her perspective on the same relationship. Now, recording began at New York's Hit Factory in August 1980. Those who worked on the sessions often recalled how energized that John seemed. Songs like Starting Over, Woman, Watching the Wheels, Beautiful Boy, they revealed a more domestic and reflective side of his songwriting. The title came from a Double Fantasy freesia flower that Lennon saw during his time in Bermuda. For him, it symbolized the partnership that he shared with Yoko and the fresh start that they believed that they were beginning together. Sadly, it was very short-lived. This was one of the standout tracks from the album that marked John Lennon's return to the music after 5 years away. Just Like Starting Over on the 80s at 8. Oh.

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1: Patrick, what the hell are you doing?
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0: You're on the 80s today. Shane Bryan with you. That was Watching the Wheels, the third single from Double Fantasy, our classic 80s album tonight. The album attracted plenty of attention because it marked John Lennon's first new music in 5 years. But the initial reviews were mixed. Some critics embraced the more personal songs, while other critics weren't sure about the alternating John and Yoko format. Initial sales were pretty modest, but the enormous success for the album would occur just a few weeks later. On November 8, 1980, Lennon spent much of the day promoting the album. Him and Yoko took part in the now famous photo shoot with Annie Leibovitz for Rolling Stones magazine and gave interviews discussing the future plans, possible returning to touring. That night, as John and Yoko returned to their home at the Dakota in New York, Lennon was shot and killed. He was just 40 years of age.
1: Former Beatle John Lennon is dead. He was shot a short time ago outside his Manhattan apartment building. He died at Roosevelt Hospital. Police have a suspect in custody. Police say Lennon left a taxicab outside the Dakota apartment building, walked through the large exterior gates of the building, and was shot three times in the back before he got inside. He was taken to Roosevelt Hospital, where doctors apparently worked to save him. One worker said there was blood all over.
2: He was shot by an unknown, at this time, white male. He was in custody at this time. A gun is recovered. And Mr. Lennon was brought to Roosevelt Hospital by one of our R&P cars.
1: Again, police say they have a suspect in custody. Police describe the man as a local screwball.
0: That man, of course, was Mark David Chapman. The news shocked the world. The fans gathered outside the Dakota. 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Almost overnight, Double Fantasy changed from a comeback album into John's final artistic statement. Songs like Woman, Watching the Wheels, Beautiful Boy, they took on a deeper meaning for the listeners, and the album surged up the charts right around the world, reached number one in numerous countries, including Australia, UK, and the US. In 1981, Double Fantasy won the Grammy Award for the Album of the Year and remains one of the most important albums of the decade. Today, it's remembered not just as John Lennon's final album, but as a portrait of an artist who rediscovered his creativity, embraced family life, and appeared genuinely excited about the future. It makes the story of Double Fantasy both uplifting and profoundly tragic. You're on the 80s at 8.
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0: Coming out of Survivor, Eye of the Tiger. You're on the 80s at 8. Shane Bryan with you. And believe it or not, Eye of the Tiger only exists because Sylvester Stallone couldn't get permission to use Queen's Another One Bites the Dust in Rocky 3. So he approached Survivor and asked them to write something original instead. Well, the band came up with that famous guitar riff. The song became the theme of Rocky 3. It spent 6 weeks at number one in America and turned Survivor into household names. Coming up after the break, a song with an incredible history, Always On My Mind. It wasn't originally a Pet Shop Boys song at all. It had been recorded by dozens of artists, Brenda Lee, Elvis Presley, Willie Nelson, but when Neil Tennant and Chris Lowe performed their electronic version on British TV celebrating Elvis in 1987, the reaction was so strong they rushed into the studio to record it properly. Always On My Mind, Pet Shop Boys, coming up on the 80s at 8.
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0: Well, that wraps up the 80s at 8 tonight. Tomorrow night, it is Friday night, and that means it's a totally 80s Friday night from 8 right through till midnight, wall-to-wall 80s music. I'll be back on Monday for another edition of the 80s at 8. I'll catch you then. Thanks for keeping me company.
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2: Some of the records in the Guinness Book of Records. Just why? This New Yorker bloke has jumped off the southern tip of Manhattan to complete the famed and formidable 28.5-mile loop. Here's the kicker. He did it all in handcuffs. That got him Guinness World Records for completing the longest open water swim in handcuffs. You wouldn't think he'd have too many to beat there, would you? Unless it happened to be one of the blokes who supposedly escaped from Alcatraz in the 60s.
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5: Cold Central Victoria weather, thanks to Prestige Jayco Bendigo.
6: Staying fine tonight, a chilly 3 degrees overnight for Ballarat and 5 for Bendigo, and then a sunny Friday, a high of 20 for Bendigo and 19 degrees for Maryborough, Castlemaine and Ballarat.
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1: A Brazilian psychic called the Living Nostradamus reckoned that Spain would beat Argentina 1-0 in the World Cup final. 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
5: Staying fine tonight. A chilly 3 degrees overnight for Ballarat and 5 for Bendigo, and then a sunny Friday. A high of 20 for Bendigo and 19 degrees for Maryborough, Castlemaine and Ballarat.
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1: Wool from sheep that prefer same-sex partners debuted at a New York fashion show recently. 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
6: Staying fine tonight, a chilly 3 degrees overnight for Ballarat and 5 for Bendigo, and then a sunny Friday, a high of 20 for Bendigo and 19 degrees for Maryborough, Castlemaine and Ballarat.
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0: gold from the Wake Up Call with Robbo.
1: A Spider-Man screening in Colombia was evacuated after one of the audience members suffered from an extreme gas attack. Halfway through the film, a filmgoer decided to let a rip. Literally hundreds of fans evacuated into the hallway. Others labelled the anonymous windbreaker as the film's real villain. I'd suggest, though, there's probably one person in the cinema who was quite proud of themselves.
0: Start your day the right way. The Wake Up Call with Robbo. 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
1: The Tour de France FUM. I can't believe this. 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
2: Well, it's crazy. 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
6: A minimum of 3 degrees for Ballarat and 5 for Bendigo this morning, followed by a beautiful sunny Friday. 20 the high for Bendigo and 19 for Maryborough, Castlemaine and Ballarat.
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0: Rich and O'Connell show. As always, we work in this radio station. People just make decisions without speaking to any of us. Rio, we're now in a studio where we're looking like we're working for JB Hi-Fi, shifting huge TVs. Yeah. Two massive TVs have been thrown into the studio, turned on their sides, and are now flanking us.
1: Yeah, they've tried to get new screens in our studios as part of an upgrade.
0: Well, they're huge. I mean, they're on the biggest TVs ever. It's like a sports bar in here now.
1: Well, you should have seen Patsy in this morning. That it was actually
0: Patsy's got. You've got some mega screen
2: finally,
0: behind you.
2: Finally,
0: it's like a jumbotron. Yeah, it's like the thing you have the scoreboard on at the G.
2: It's brilliant. I love it. I love it.
1: But this screen over here was blocking Patsy's view into the studio and our view into Patsy's room. So we've had to move that.
0: That's not for the optics. That's just for us. You know, like the cricket screens. It's just that. That's all. This is excitement. Intern Pete is in the studio. He managed to wingle his way to Melbourne. Well done.
3: Thank you so much. Thanks
0: He's
3: for having me here.
0: Because tomorrow morning, you're going to be down at the MCG. Huge game tomorrow. First ever regular season game for the NFL right here in Australia, in Melbourne at the MCG. It's amazing.
3: I've got goosebumps as you say that. Do I feel like a sports reporter now?
0: Like not dressed like that, no.
3: No, obviously not. Look, I've got the gold shirt.
0: You're like somebody who's going to do some maintenance work to a Black Thunder.
3: You're absolutely right. I have a special costume for
0: and
3: tomorrow
0: also,
3: as well.
0: And also, it's so bright out there right now. We're really going to get some good stuff. Yeah. You're going to need one of those night scopes. Zero dark 30 out there when you get down there tomorrow.
3: I have some breaking news right now. Flight QF338 from Los Angeles right here in Melbourne, Australia has landed. The Rams are in Australia.
1: Wow.
0: It's incredible, isn't it, right? So there's 200 people on that flight. That's obviously all the players and their coaches, assistant coaches, 200 people.
3: Crazy.
0: It's the most expensive commercial plane ever. It's an A380. I was reading up on it yesterday. It can fly at 5,000 feet, which is 3,000 feet lower. Mm. And so it becomes more humid, so ideal conditions to sleep.
3: Oh, wow. Really?
0: Yes.
3: Right.
0: Yeah. That's crazy. All the players, obviously in an NFL team, it's a lot of players. You've got the defensive team, had a flatbed, and wait for it, some of the coaches.
1: But not all of them.
0: Not all the coaches. How did they, what are they doing? Paper, scissors, rock?
3: Yeah.
0: How are they deciding which coaches get a bed?
3: And do you know
0: are they
3: what?
0: Rotating? You get an hour. Then you get an hour.
3: It arrived 41 minutes early as well, so I don't know if that affects their sleeping patterns or anything they had planned.
0: He's been
3: like
0: very excited about the tailwind.
1: Yeah. You're very locked in.
3: It's been very fast. I'm like, this guy fanged it. Like, he's absolutely gone, you know what, let's get there as soon as
0: we
3: can.
0: Well, they need to get here and start warming up.
3: Really? Do you think
0: they'll the other team, the 49ers, been here all week.
3: Now, I'm
0: they're applying for citizenship.
3: I'm waiting to hear from a couple of airport sources. I've been told mostly chicken was eaten on the plane for the main meal. I have been told that this morning. And so there is some stats that are going to come out throughout the morning.
0: In a 15-hour flight, I've got another stat. Get this, because obviously some of those players are big units.
1: Massive.
0: You're talking about 130, 140 kilos. The plane had to account for like meals whenever they want to eat because they've got to keep that calorie in it. They had to prepare 2,000 meals.
2: Oh, my Lord.
0: The overhead, because they have a lot of snacks as well, some of these big boys, the overhead lockers are mainly just full of snacks.
3: What?
0: Why can't it always be that for us?
1: Maybe that's
0: overhead lockers, snacks, snack bins.
1: That's probably why it's flying so low.
0: Yeah, that's the weight. It's the weight of the lineman on that tail on there. So there were those chicken crimpies that are going to be overhead.
3: Yes.
0: All the Arnott's. Welcome to America.
3: Do you think they all got the Qantas pajamas as well?
0: Yeah,
1: sure. They don't make them in 4, 5,
0: yeah,
1: XL.
0: What is that? 10XL? Although, if you've been to Queensland, they merely should.
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0: Christian O'Connell's show. The big game tomorrow, this NFL game tomorrow, the Rams and the 49ers at MCG is a historic event. It really is. It's the first ever regular season game in Australia. I think the NFL are doing 11 of these international games around the world. They're obviously trying to export it and force it on different countries. It's a very American way. I don't know if they're going to force the Venezuelans to watch one, but we'll wait and see. It starts here. If you can conquer Australia, then Venezuela will be an absolute pushover. There were immediately, when the tickets went on sale, over 100,000 people in the queue online, 30,000 of which were Americans.
1: Wow.
0: I reckon, because the 49ers have done such a good job of wandering around, turning up to places, meeting the fans, a lot of neutrals, I'm certainly going to be a 49ers. I'm watching a game on TV tomorrow, but I'll be cheering on the 49ers. I think they've done a great PR job.
1: Definitely. I've sort of got it in for the Rams.
0: Me
1: I'm
0: too.
1: Like, oh, you.
0: They feel like a very American heel turn. Yes, you think you can disrespect our time zone by just rocking up and jogging out there?
1: So you disrespect our time zone.
0: How dare you disrespect our time zones? You don't treat the Southern Hemisphere like that. The 49ers fear it. We're going to have to get there a week beforehand.
2: Yeah.
0: It's not going to bed earlier at 7 and 8. They respect it. They fear the Australian time zone, not those LA arrogant Rams.
1: Exactly.
0: Pete, drive out to the airport now and stop booing them.
3: Absolutely. And you know what I'm going to do? I'm going to present something to you now that I'm going to be wearing tomorrow morning.
0: I said we do this in an hour's time, but you just decided not to do that.
3: Oh, yeah, sorry. I'm so excited.
0: It does feel like Christmas
3: it
0: Eve.
3: Does.
0: I'm excited.
3: It does. Anyone who's
0: come
3: not,
0: on, we want you want me to continue yourself.
3: Show. Okay. Well, you got an official 49, not official, sorry, not official, 49 Rammers jersey with the Christian O'Connell show on the back, baby.
0: Yeah. Oh, so, wow, that amazing. Is a crop top you're going to be wearing there, sir. Get that belly button out.
3: I said
0: and that's, where's the man's one?
3: Well, here we go. Well, look, you're right. I said medium, but I'm thinking, am I, that's not a medium, surely.
0: Unofficial Pete. Also, you managed to combine both the teams there. 49er Rams is what you just referred to them. And he's our NFL correspondent.
3: Thank you so
0: also,
3: much.
0: Also, I love the fact that right now all the Australian media is at the airport. Pete's got a laptop with flight radar on.
3: Yeah.
0: So he can give us live updates here in the studio.
1: We flew
0: an hour away. They're all there.
3: Yeah.
0: We flew you here. Why didn't you wait and sleep at the airport?
3: You know what? I was just there last night. You're right.
0: You should have stayed.
1: That's so smart.
3: When you think about it like that, right?
0: With your lady size footy top on there.
3: That was so small. Oh, no. We've got like an NFL expert coming in soon too. I'm going to look like an idiot. Doesn't matter. It's all good. I'm
0: no. It looks good. This show are 49ers fans because they've been here for a week. The interesting thing is because obviously, because Australia is like living on another planet, okay, is that actually it's the two different teams have got two wildly different strategies to coping with the time zone difference.
3: Mm-hmm.
0: So obviously, all future teams coming here will look at the game tomorrow and whatever the winning team did, whether you get there a couple of hours beforehand or you get there a week beforehand, they will not do what the losing team did.
1: Yes.
0: They're all saying, we've looked at the signs. They're all looking at the same signs. But it's amazing how two different teams have seen the same signs and come up from two different angles.
1: I don't understand the Rams signs. You can't just ignore something and be like, oh, well, we just pretend that doesn't
0: exist. They're looking at the whole season. Not just one game.
3: Wow.
0: So if you adjust too much, then when they fly back,
3: that's a good point,
0: so I understand.
1: Yeah.
0: Because yesterday, sadly, I went down a big rabbit hole reading up a lot about this, and I was watching their coach justify it.
1: Mm. I guess maybe we have to see in 2 weeks' time how the teams go then as well. Yeah. Take that into account.
0: So they've just arrived here, right? Yep. The Rams, the LA Rams. They're leaving straight after the game as well.
4: Wow.
0: The 49ers aren't.
1: They really don't like Melbourne.
0: No, they cannot wait to get out of it. Also, they've got 15,000 kilos worth of equipment with them right now.
4: Gosh.
0: Good luck trying to get your bag off the carousel. I mean, who picks up all that stuff?
3: Surely they
0: I feel
3: people.
0: Sorry for the ground crew.
1: Yeah.
0: It takes them an hour or two just to get our bags.
1: And then they have to get through Australian
0: customs.
1: The pads,
0: the helmets, and then, oh my God, Border Patrol.
3: Oh.
0: They are going to miss. That 10:30 a.m. start tomorrow is going to be delayed. You might have meant, obviously, security in America. That's one thing. Not Australian Border Patrol.
1: Yeah, especially if they're trying to bring any fruit or anything like
0: that. Oh my God, those snacks and stuff like that. What's in this Gatorade bottle is definitely over 100 mils, guys.
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0: There's a song. You just have to name it. Get it right, you win the cash. Get it wrong, and the jackpot grows. It could be easy. It could drive you crazy. The Mystery Song. 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

0: Christian O'Connell Show. How have you come to a stolen account, Rio?
1: Okay. It's all...
0: I see you guys getting a pet within the next 6 months as well.
1: It is a legal grey area. Yes, so my partner and I will... There's this neighbourhood cat and it's got a beautiful coat on it. We don't think it's feral.
0: Long hair, short hair?
1: Short hair, but right. Really like a very handsome cat.
0: Yeah. Mm.
1: And it's been coming to our backyard every day, probably for the last 2 weeks. And now it's kind of spiralled out of control where... We honestly have the cat pretty much every day for at least 6 hours.
0: Okay, my first question as a cat owner, are you feeding it?
1: No.
0: Oh.
1: Well, if you don't start feeding it,
0: that cat will move on to another easy mark.
1: Mm, we show it unconditional love, which I think maybe...
0: Cats expect that as a given.
1: My partner, Will, has got a little water bowl for it and he has
2: this is how it starts.
0: Yeah.
2: My mum's got a cat, and it's actually not my mum's cat. I reckon it goes between about 3 or 4 houses.
0: Yeah, this is common. Yeah. A lot of people have this kind of surrogate cat.
2: Yeah.
1: You think it's cheating on another family with us?
0: Well, they don't see it as cheating. It's just catting.
2: It's how they do it, I went around there the other day. It's sitting on my dad's lap under the heater. It's not even their cat.
0: A dog would never do that.
2: No.
0: Cats would have no problem with that.
2: No.
1: It's got its own chair in the lounge room. Oh. It's a really comfortable chair. It used to be my chair.
0: What?
1: And now the cat sits on it all the time.
0: Well, I'm afraid he's seen two gay guys living together as easy marks.
1: He's right.
0: He'll sit where he wants. And you guys were going knocking up some dinner soon. So are you having a feeling for this cat?
1: I love this cat.
0: Yeah.
1: So does Will. He sends me maybe 6 or 8 photos of it every day.
0: Because they're so aloof and that, they have this kind of charm and charisma to them.
1: Yeah, it's like...
0: Our cat Larry, you never see him during the day. And if you disturb him during the day, he will attack you.
2: Oh.
0: During the day is Larry time. He sleeps wherever he wants to sleep. And then he materializes in the evening when, lo and behold, it's feeding time.
1: Yeah.
0: And then he's my best friend. Oh. So while I'm watching TV, to remind me to feed him, even though he's never not been fed, he will sit on my shoulder on the pillow behind my head. So there's no way I'm going to forget. I have to watch TV with this great big fat cat Larry. Like a pirate. Parrot, but a fat cat Larry. And because I don't know if there's other cat owners who can relate to this. I've got one of these timers. So at 3 a.m., it opens to give him a snack.
1: Oh,
0: otherwise, he shoulder charges the door and starts doing this move. Feed me. And I'm like, Larry, shit, go away, Larry. Ain't going anywhere. I've got nothing else to do than this. Feed me. Literally starts putting his big old shoulder. Oh. He could play for one of the football teams tomorrow.
1: Oh,
0: against the door and rattling it. So I was like, that you've won, Larry. I had to buy this timer thing that opens at 3 a.m. When it opens, I don't hear the little thing open, but I hear this where he's dropped from somewhere where he's been sleeping. Then turn. And then it goes quiet when he's having his snack and then another as he's dropped down from the kitchen top. Do any of the cat owners have to feed their cats in the middle of the night?
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4: 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That should get the temperature down.
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0: Christian O'Connell Show. Good morning to Rico Joe, our cat Vader. Great name for a cat, Vader. We're not let us sleep also beyond 5 a.m. We have a material feature wall behind our bed. What's that?
1: Material?
2: Is that like a, you know,
0: headboard.
2: Just a fabric headboard, I'd suggest.
0: Fabric headboard?
2: Yeah, I'd reckon.
0: He will claw it until we wake him up, until we wake up and feed him. If we don't wake up, he sits at the end of bed and then starts dry reaching.
2: Oh, no.
0: That's a great move, isn't it?
2: Oh.
0: Kids, if you're listening now, start doing that to your parents. Just go into their bedroom and start dry heaving. They'll get up and give you an early breakfast. The amount of times I've been doing the Zoom thing and Larry will come in and just start dry heaving and cough up a furball. And then it happened the other week and I had to sit there for another 45 minutes while it was by my feet, moist and steaming.
2: Fuck.
0: And try and carry on with a podcast interview. All right, so we're looking for your picnic bands. 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Gold yesterday with picnic bands. Limp Basket. Drinks are in the Eskimo Joe. Wine Coolio bag. Ben Fold chairs. And the winner was Stephen with the Finska Brothers. All right, some extra time wasters from me for picnic bands. Guns and Rosé.
3: Oh, gold.
0: It's the wine of choice, I reckon. Prosecco and Rosé, isn't it?
3: Yeah, you couldn't go like a heavy Shiraz
0: No, you're sleepy there on that picnic blanket. What about a Wham sandwich? Wham.
3: Silver.
0: Alicia Eskies.
3: Gold.
0: And Fleetwood Mac pack, in case the weather turns.
3: Silver plus.
0: Rhea, what have you got?
3: Cornhole.
0: Oh, yes. Bring it back. Gold.
3: Cornhole. Death cab for charcuterie.
0: Oh, that's very, very, very, very good. Gold plus.
3: And alfresco green.
0: Now, that's also three golds there.
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0: Sean O'Connell's show. So the LA Rams have finally landed. Do you know what's blowing my mind right now is they landed just after 6 a.m. this morning. And obviously they're not going to be shuffling through with all the other passengers that just happened to land from flights around the world. They're the LA Rams. They're very VIPs, aren't they, in Australia right now for the game. So they'll be straight onto coaches. Mm-hmm. They won't be hanging around. You know, the quarterbacks aren't going to be hanging around baggage carousel getting off their Louis Vuitton matching cases. The other team members, you know, coaches will be doing all of that. So they'd be straight onto, imagine, big coaches driving from Tullamarine. So in the traffic today, look around you. They're going to get stuck in the rush hour.
1: Yes, there's no way.
0: They're still going to make the way. That Tullamarine, that route into the city, I'm guessing they're not going to go straight to the hotel for snooze time. You've had your sleep now. Okay, it is time to pad up and get out there and start training. I guess their first training session here in Australia.
1: All that science, all that research, you didn't account for the Melbourne highways.
0: No. Welcome to Melbourne. You've landed at the worst time of the day, 7 a.m. All right, extra time on the Time Waster. We're looking for your picnic bands. 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
1: I am.
0: Bananarama bread.
1: Silver.
0: Mozzie Crawl.
1: Gold.
0: Fleetwood Mac and Cheese.
1: Silver Plus.
0: Today's the day the teddy bear naked ladies have their picnic. Almost.
1: Wrong.
0: White snake under blanket. That sounds dodgy as
1: bronze, I guess.
0: It's a terrifying image, Rob. Shame on you, sir. Nickel backpack.
1: Silver Plus.
0: Hoochie and the Blowflies.
1: Gold.
0: Yogi Bear Naked Ladies.
1: That's better. Gold.
0: Yes, that's more like it. Well done, Steve.

0: Motley Crudités.
1: Oh, very,
0: very
1: good.
0: Very good. Well done, Glenn. And Adam and the ants have gone into a picnic basket.
2: Gold.
0: Martha brought the muffins.
2: Silver. That's gold.
0: John Farn ham sandwich.
2: Silver.
0: Christian, not Nirvana, but Nirkabana. Nirkabana.
2: Nirkabana is gold.
0: It's very good. Christian, not rock set, but knife and fork set.
2: Oh, clever. Silver plus.
0: Adam Brock. Let's have lunch at the beach, boys. Now the lads, come on.
2: Bronze.
0: BBQ King.
2: Gold. Current.
0: Cobb Marley.
2: Gold.
0: Oh, a nice cob roll. Mm. Not Killing Heidi. Worse. Spilling Winey.
2: Gold plus.
0: Benjamin. Very good. Spilling Winey is great. Not sure about this one. Def Leppard print rug.
2: Bronze.
0: And catching some Jay-Z's under a tree.
2: Is silver plus.
0: Well done, Chris. All right, who is today's winner?
2: Benjamin with Spilling Winey.
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0: Christian O'Connell Show. It feels like Christmas Eve today. The buzz here in Melbourne is electric right now. The sun's up. The Rams are finally showing up for the game as well. 49ers have been here all week, and I think they've won over all the locals. Neutral fans will be cheering on the 49ers tomorrow. And one of the highlights of this week has been all the American sports journalists who've been over wandering around here, who've been here for the week with the 49ers, filming videos, discovering what chicken salt is, that the coffee really is some of the best in the world. And I think it's been a really nice way, because when I moved here from London 8 years ago, for my first 2 years, people would always say to me, why did you move here from London? And I was like, because this is a nice place here as well. And I think Australia sometimes has this kind of a lack of self-confidence. There's a cultural cringe. I don't think you realise what a great country it is. And there's so many great highlights. And so we've got David Lombardi in, who's a reporter for the San Francisco Standard. And I started watching your stuff on Monday. So we really want to say thank you for being so effusive about Melbourne and Australia, David. Welcome to the show.
1: Thank you. And I think I had chicken salt for the first time yesterday. Yep. Now that you mentioned, they put it on my fries at this Australian burger place called Andrews.
0: Yep.
1: And it was really good. Yes. The fries were addictive with it. They asked me if I wanted chicken salt or some kind of other salt. I had no idea. I'm like, just pick for me. They said, you want the chicken salt.
0: Yes.
1: So I had the chicken
0: Australians
1: salt.
0: Australians are very proud of Australians. Now, the first thing I have to check, your surname then, Lombardi.
1: Yeah.
0: Are you any relation to one of the greatest coaches of all time, Vince?
1: I mess with people and I probably could mess with you guys.
0: You
1: right
0: should
1: now.
0: We wouldn't know.
1: I should. Yeah,
0: you
1: I
0: could
1: know.
0: Be his son.
1: I'm Vince Lombardi's great or maybe just great-grandson. Grandson? I don't know what the appropriate... I'm not related to him, but I have a perfect name for football.
0: And, yeah, that is.
1: And people love it, and that is the Lombardi Trophy, you're right.
0: And tell me this, what have you made of Australia this week then? Because you've been here all week.
1: It's such a fascinating country. I started in Brisbane, worked my way down to the Gold Coast, the Byron Bay area, flew down here, and I'm going to see Sydney after this. The first part that really, really kind of messed with my head, but it's awesome, is that there's a Pacific Coast Highway. It's called the Pacific Motorway here. We have that in California.
2: All right.
1: So this is like the mirror inverse of California. We're on the other side of the Pacific Ocean. We're in the Southern Hemisphere. Yeah. And so I see so many things that are similar, but they're a little bit different. The burger yesterday, for example, there's a place in San Francisco called Sam's that Anthony Bourdain went to, and
0: yes.
1: He said, it's one of the top three burgers in the world. He loves Sam. I love Sam's. Shout out to them. But if you ever go to the U.S., Andrews reminded me of Sam's, like the vibe and everything. But the burger was different. It was Australian. And it was really good. So everything here reminds me a little bit of California yeah. going down the coast, except in a slightly different way. And it's like really hard to put your finger on it.
0: Yep.
1: But that's the biggest compliment I could give, because I love California. And I think that Australia and the coastline and
0: similar
1: the cities
0: vibes.
1: Have similar vibes. And now we're here in Melbourne and there's some San Francisco in this city, quite literally. Like,
0: yeah, I've been to San Francisco. I would definitely say that. You've got a bay as well, in here in Melbourne as well. One thing I've noticed from your videos, you really love tram talk. At first, I thought you were a tram correspondent. You love our tram system.
1: So
0: a lot of heavy video about the trams.
1: There's a cool connection there, and you're right. I'm half Czech, actually. My mom is from Prague, and I spent the summers there, and they have a crazy, intricate tram system as well. So I would spend, as an American, we don't really have much in terms of public transit. People love their cars there. Probably the two most robust public transit systems are New York City and San Francisco, and San Francisco's not nearly as robust as New York. So I think there is a little bit of a fascination from Americans when you could show up somewhere and you don't have to drive everywhere. Yeah. And then they have Melbourne has the, I think, biggest tram network in the world.
0: The only reason I now know this is from watching your video.
2: Yeah, I didn't know that.
0: Now, none of us on the team knew this until David, the American, told us on
1: the
0: video.
1: Did you know did you see the connection to San Francisco? Melbourne donated two of their...
0: one of their trams.
1: Two of them, to San Francisco. And they run there. So when I showed up here, I saw the old historic one. It's the older one. It's like the one that just, I think, takes the scenic route. I saw it and I'm like, I've seen that in San Francisco.
3: That's
1: what's
3: my tram. Still that tram.
0: We're screwing with you, David.
1: So at that point, I was like, oh, this is cool. Let me look up some other connections. And the neighborhood called Richmond in Melbourne is the namesake for the Richmond district in San Francisco.
0: Yeah.
1: So there's some cool connections between the two cities, and I think it's fitting that the 49ers, the San Francisco 49ers, are playing the first game here.
0: Now tell me this, so big game tomorrow, Australia's really, really excited. What's fascinating about this as well is it's two completely teams with two very different strategies about how to deal with the sleep and the time zone and the 15-hour flight. So obviously your team, the 49ers, you've been here for a week, the team have been getting used to and acclimatizing to the time zone here. Rams have just arrived. Don't you think it's going to be interesting tomorrow? They've all been looking at the same science, two vastly different teams with different approaches.
1: So the Rams have decided to just ignore jet lag.
0: Yes.
1: No, literally, though, they say we would rather play the game at 5 p.m. on our body clock time, which is the time that it's going to be at
0: Thursday,
1: 10 a.m.
0: Yes.
1: When it starts. What I think they're not taking seriously enough is just being on a plane for that long, like, makes you ache and, you know, just throws you off in a different way. So even if you're on the body clock time that you want to be on, they could say, oh yeah, we have lay flat seats. These guys are 6'6", 320 pounds.
0: Yeah.
1: Not all of them are going to sleep, or not all of them are going to get the, you know, most restful.
0: I don't know how they got extra wide beds for some of the big guys.
1: They're on the Qantas A380. So they have the...
0: Is that like the widest plane in the world?
1: That's the double decker where they have the ultra first class at the top. So I think the biggest players might get the best seats. So in theory, I could see what they mean, but I think it's a bunch
0: like a giant share house.
1: Yeah.
0: A frat house in the sky. Animal house in the sky.
1: And then the Niners took the same flight and they have already reported back saying it took us 3 or 4 days to feel normal. I just think that the Rams did this on paper and it sounded good in their heads, but I think in practice, once you're on the plane, yeah, you could say, oh, this is really comfortable, but once you're on it, you're like, wait, you know, this is nice, but I still need a couple days to recover. That's my opinion.
0: Now, listen, I know obviously you're biased, but what do you think is going to happen? What can we expect in the game tomorrow?
1: It's going to be a really good competitive game. The NFL picked these two teams for a reason. They're in the same division. They play twice a year. Unless they play three times a year, like they did a few years ago in the NFC Championship game. So they know each other really well. The games between the Niners and the Rams are always very competitive. Last year, they split. The 49ers won one. The Rams won one. So it's a toss-up, I think. I think that the Rams not having Aaron Donald yet, who's their legendary defensive tackle, came out of retirement but didn't make the trip, works in the favor of the 49ers. I think the 49ers will have Nick Bosa, will have George Kittle. Those are two superstars. So I think the edge will be that they got here sooner, and the fans will be on their side. As you
0: our whole team in show now, we're all 49ers because of that.
1: So listen, in football, I don't know how in football it might be more important than in any other sport because there are actual technical ramifications of crowd noise.
0: Yeah.
1: Because there's so much communication.
0: It's a real thing. Yeah.
1: Yeah, it's a real thing. So, you know, anybody listening that's going to the game, if you're offended by the Rams disrespecting the city and the country by showing up so late, you have to be as loud as possible when the Rams have the football right when they line up at the line of scrimmage. Because then the Rams can't hear any of
0: get lost,
1: and they have to go to silent count, so they have to start doing stuff with their hands, and that actually really, really impacts how things operate.
0: I never thought about that.
1: And the defensive linemen can actually time the snap count then and get like a split second advantage over the offensive lineman trying to block him because they are just they can rely on the visual cues,
2: and
1: so the defense is statistically more likely to get to the quarterback and is more successful when it is playing at home because the crowd is on its side.
2: Right.
1: Right. So
0: this is meant to be a home game for the Rams. And one thing the 49ers did great, not only did they show up early, but they've had all the ex-players and legends. Jerry Rice created chaos yesterday in Fed Square by going into the transport bar. You know, one of the greatest receivers and players ever. And so I suppose the Rams didn't at least send some former players and legends out here in advance because this is supposed to be a home game for them.
1: So what's really funny is that whenever the 49ers play the Rams in Los Angeles, it's also supposed to be a home game for the Rams, but it ends up being a home game for the 49ers. The Rams don't even own L.A. I think Australians should understand that. So there's a rather complex history there, but the Rams have never been good at cultivating a fan base. When they were in L.A., they moved to Orange County, which is over an hour away, and then they moved to St. Louis. So they abandoned Southern California, and that was during the window where the 49ers were a dynasty. So yep. The LA area, an entire generation said, we're just going to be 49ers fans. And so now when you go down to LA, there is, I would say 70, 80% of the stadium is 49ers fans. And the Rams, their quarterback, Stafford, has complained that he has to run silent count in his own stadium, right?
0: So they're going to get that treatment here as well.
1: Yeah, so here's the kicker. The Rams, they got this Australia game, and Kyle Shanahan, the 49ers coach, is convinced, and I think he has inside information, that the Rams lobbied the NFL to send the 49ers as their opponent because the Rams did not want to be embarrassed in their home stadium again.
0: Oh, wow.
2: Conspiracy.
1: And now, because they haven't shown up in time and they didn't realize how seriously people take the sports here, they might have turned the crowd against them, so they're going to have the same issue.
2: Love that.
0: I love the backstory. And so are you excited about the game? Do we think we're going to see this to be an annual thing? I think that obviously there's a deal where there's two more games over the next 4 years, because I think what's also surprised even us on the team is just how much Australians have really got behind this week. We've loved it.
1: Yes, I think they're coming back next year. I think they've already made modifications to the G, to the locker rooms. I think there's four locker rooms in there, but they've been able to, because you need bigger ones for football because the rosters are so big, that they've combined two of the locker rooms to make one. I read something about that. So I think that they're doing stuff that is not meant for one-time use. The NFL wants to come back. And Roger Goodell has been glowing about how well this week is going. And I think the NFL has already, has already decided.
0: It's been a joy having you guys here. Thanks for coming in on the show. Enjoy Sydney the weekend and enjoy the game tomorrow. Go 49ers. David Lombardi, thank you very much.
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1: What do you reckon the movie is?
2: Braveheart.
1: Yes, it is. Well done, mate.
2: Fantastic.
1: Back in the days when Mel wasn't quite as mad as he became.
2: Absolutely.
0: Then at 8:05, we want to celebrate with you with a Celebration Hub. 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

0: Christian O'Connell show. What is it about very, very tall people where everyone goes, bloody hell? We still revere tall people, don't we? Does it come from an ancient time?
1: And you
0: Lily put? I don't understand, but just occasionally when David turned up at the station, by the way, I overheard intern Pete going, so this is the radio station. Have you seen a radio station? The guy is a journalist and has been for 25 years. I don't think he's not seen a radio station. Anyway, producer Kellen comes in going, bloody hell, the guest's here now, and he's so tall. What do you think he was, 6'5", 6'6"? I struggle not to bring up in the interview and go, have you played basketball? Why is it you're never far away from talking about basketball when you meet someone incredibly tall?
1: You have to, something in the human mind where you have to say to a tall person, you're tall.
0: The reaction from the team was literally like we're interviewing a giant. We're interviewing America's tallest human being ever. And also talking about the NFL, if there's time. But David was a great chap. What a lovely guy. Thank you so much for all your nice messages saying great interview. Yes, we all learned quite a lot, actually, about the game tomorrow. And also, 80% of that chat was tram talk. I think he's got a fetish for it. I think he's a kink. I don't want to say it to the guy because he's tall. You know, he's a giant. He could pick Rio and up and have us a snack. Pretzel sticks or something. And I was talking about this earlier. The LA Rams landed just after 6 a.m. this morning. And of course, no matter how famous you are and how big a team you play for, you will meet Melbourne traffic. And I'm sure you can run through some big offense lines, but you cannot run through the Melbourne traffic at rush hour. They're going to be stuck in their coaches. And I'm seeing a very familiar photos here of traffic. But in this traffic, Troy and Rachel from A2Z traffic, we've just passed the three buses with the Rams on. And the driver waved with Rams clothing on. Two police cars are escorting. Well, hopefully the drivers have got this radio station on. Welcome to Australia, to the LA Rams. The driver's probably trying to find out what the winning song is today for the Ice House competition. It's great southern land. Good morning to Bron, listening to us in Sydney. Christian, speaking of tall people, small people get the same. I'm 5'3" and constantly, almost daily asked if I'm a jockey or horse rider. Christian, as a welcome to Melbourne for the LA Rams, the buses, the coaches should drive into the Montague Street Bridge. Nothing says welcome to Melbourne more than that. Ryan, Christian, my daughter is 20. She's 6'6". Was over 6 foot when she started high school at the age of 12. She stopped daily, asked, how tall are you? She just got up from a semester college in the USA and constantly asked and stopped everywhere she went. Christian, small thing, big joy. I've just seen the LA Rams. Despite the police escort, it doesn't matter. They're still stuck in traffic. It cheered me up. Small thing, big joy, coming up next on the Christian O'Connell Show.
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0: Cheers to those moments in music you just have to crank up. Won't you take me to a funky town? 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

0: Christian O'Connell's show. If you listen to us in Melbourne right now and you see the coaches with the police outriders, the police escort, it's the NA Rams. Please let us know, where are they headed? I really want to know. Surely they've got to start going to practice now.
1: Yeah,
0: they're not going to start unpacking at the hotel, are they? Go and find out where the pool is. What floor is the gym? You know, start overloading the gym, annoying everyone who's staying there. I'd love to know where. Surely they're going to the G to actually have a look around where they're playing only tomorrow morning.
2: Yeah, they've got it. They're on the clock at the moment. They've got no time for anything else.
0: I love as well is David, when he was chancellor, was obviously given a secret intel. The fact that obviously they've been sort of doing, I mean, Australia loves a reno, but they've been doing some sort of secret reno at the G with the lockers.
2: Yes, I didn't know.
0: To make it Yank friendly.
3: Oh, really?
0: Typical Americans, they take over everywhere. Leave our lockers alone, Yanks. That'll be the headline. All right, small thing, big joy. Christian, small thing, big joy is where every morning I walk past a coffee shop and that smell of fresh coffee, it's one of the great smells, isn't it? It's incredible. That's from Anton. Christian, small thing, big joy. There was the perfect amount of milk in the carton when I got my husband's coffee and my tea the exact colour. We got it just right first to go. Patsy, what's it for you? Small thing, big joy this week.
3: I bought a loaf of bread yesterday. When I picked it up off the counter, it was still warm, like a warm pussycat. And I thought, oh, that's going to make
0: you get
3: nice.
0: Warm pussycats off the counter?
3: You know when you pick up a cat and it's all warm underneath because it's been asleep and all cozy.
0: Yeah, I do know what you mean.
3: Yeah,
0: yes,
3: that's what this loaf of bread
0: And what loaf were you getting? When are you going? Sourdough? Sliced? No, pre-sliced?
3: No. I was getting what they call a cape seed loaf at my local Baker's Delight, which is lots and lots of seeds. It's delicious. Really lovely with avocado and tomato for lunch. Toast it. Spectacular.
0: Oh, like a bruschetta.
3: Oh, it's beautiful.
0: Oh, my word. That is a great loaf. The only trouble is with lunch, I don't want too much clear up.
2: Yes, yeah.
0: Oh, no, I'm so tired, I can't handle the clear-up.
2: A lot of seeds, though, everywhere. It's a nightmare.
3: Yeah.
2: The bench top
3: not,
2: and the chopping
3: it's toast,
2: board.
3: For heaven's sake.
0: Yeah,
3: that's
0: it is, bird lady. Patsy the bird lady. Rhea, what's small thing, big joy for you?
2: When you're online shopping and you're after just one thing and it's just over the free shipping threshold.
0: Oh, right.
3: Yes. Yes.
0: It sets a target when you see that free shipping for orders over. Yeah, so you all see that.
2: Every time.
0: You think you're getting something from the man.
2: Yes, they got one back.
0: Oh, they're going to be paying me money.
2: Because I reckon they put stuff deliberately under, so you have to go, oh, do I need some socks maybe?
3: Yeah.
2: Oh, yeah, and I need some hair ties and a USB charger and stuff like that.
3: Yep.
2: But when you get them.
0: Yes. I'm
4: tired, Grandpa.
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0: Gold Central Victoria weather for the Courthouse Hotel, Pall Mall Bendigo.
1: A minimum of 3 degrees for Ballarat and 5 for Bendigo this morning, followed by a beautiful sunny Friday, 20 the high for Bendigo and 19 for Maryborough, Castlemaine and Ballarat.
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4: 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Hello, Wiggles.
5: 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Yeah, personal friend.
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13: It's showtime.
14: Well, hello there, Amanda. How are you today?
11: I'm well. I have been to the optometrist. Do you? You don't wear any reading glasses or anything, do you?
14: No, I've got a stigmata. No, stigmata is a religious thing.
11: Wow. That's an extreme pair of glasses.
14: So my optometrist said to me, I'm short-sighted in one eye, long-sighted in the other. I said, am I some sort of freak? And he said, no, what it means is you won't. I've got reading glasses, but the prescription hasn't changed. I go there every 2 years. They try to sell me more glasses because that's what happens. They just want you to buy more glasses.
11: Well, I had my, is it LASIK surgery? Is that where you have your stomach stapled or is that your eyes?

0: 20 years ago.
1: I remember when you got it.
0: I had that. So when things started to get blurry when I was reading, I thought,
1: You got it at the same time as my wife. Like, you and my wife got LASIK surgery at the same time, and she's noticed lately that her eyes are on the wane.
0: Yes. Well, because I'd had them done, I kept thinking, oh, I won't get glasses because I've had it done, whereas really I still need reading glasses.
1: Because everything, it's like a miracle when you get LASIK surgery. I remember her saying to me, everything, you can see everything. Mm-hmm. It's like high-definition TV.
0: Yeah.
1: And I noticed that when I walked past her naked, she went, oh, my God, it's all too much.
0: It's all too little. But I need to experiment with you because I've got a pair of just reading glasses.
1: Do you want me to walk past you naked?
0: When I'm reading in bed, when I'm scrolling on my phone, etc. Okay. These are the straightforward reading glasses.
1: I always imagine you like the granny from Little Red Riding Hood.
0: Look how cool these are. I may feel vomity when I look at you.
1: Have you gone crazy?
0: What do you think?
1: Hello, possums.
0: Excuse me. These are really, I feel nauseous because I'm supposed to be just looking down to, they are great for reading. I'm not, look at you. You don't like them.
1: They look good.
0: You don't like them.
1: They look good. They look good.
0: Why are you laughing, Ryan? Are they making my eyes look weird inside the glasses? Because they're for reading.
1: They look good.
0: Here's the ones. I hate
1: them. Can I have a go at those?
0: No. No.
1: What do you mean?
0: No. Here's the ones, because these are the ones I need to practice with.
1: Because then we can compare our eyes.
0: No, these are the ones that I need. Ryan, stop it.
1: So you got more than one pair.
0: These are the ones that I, so that's just straight reading.
1: Okay.
0: This is for close-up reading, and when I have to then look up at you.
1: Oh. They almost look like Groucho Marx glasses without the nose and the moustache.
0: Brendan, I've spent a lot of money and chose them because I like the look of them.
1: Did you go to Specsavers?
0: Shut up. Now, these ones are for absolute close-up, and then so I can look up and see you. So this is a prescription for you. So if you make me nauseous when I look at you, I can take them back and fix them.
1: Ooh, I like those. I like those.
0: Well, these are. Nice. I'm happy for you.
1: No,
0: these
1: they're kind of sexy.
0: These work well close up, but when I look
1: like
0: at you,
1: like in a sexy secretary Miss Tessmacher sort of vibe, I like them.
0: Well, the thing is, I'm taking them back.
1: Go back with the other ones. Go to the other ones.
0: I've got to practice because
1: you can do that during the song.
0: All right, let's go back to the other
1: one. Let's go back to the Grouchos.
0: Okay. They're not the Grouchos. These are very fashionable glasses. Ryan, Brendan.
1: I ought to join a club and beat you over the head with it. they're getting better.
0: You know.
1: They look good.
0: I came to work a couple of hours ago and said, I need to try my glasses. You said, wait, let's do it on air. And now you've just mocked me.
1: I haven't mocked you at all.
0: Yes, you have. And Ryan's giggling like a fool.
1: Look, let's just
0: all take a breath.
1: Let's all take a breath because Myth Warhurst is joining us
0: on
1: the
0: phone. Myth.
1: Warhurst is joining us on the show. Also, Instagram makes its return and we can't do anything till we do the Fast Five. It's Jonesy and Amanda driving you home for Jam Nation.

0: Hello there, it's Jonesy and Amanda driving you home this Thursday afternoon.
1: How fast can this thing go?
2: Faster than the speed of light.
3: Jonesy and Amanda.
2: Fast Five.
0: We have the Fast Five. Five questions. Can you go all the way and answer all five questions correctly? If you do that, Amanda will say.
4: I feel a bit car sick. I've got reading glasses for close-up, and these are half and half.
0: But do you really need them?
4: Who are you to tell me? All those texts that I send with all those terrible spellings, those sexual things?
0: Yeah.
4: It's because of my eyes.
0: I want a duck. I'm just saying to you what the glasses people will do. And when I went and saw my optometrist, he almost said to me, we just want to sell you glasses, but
4: my optometrist to say, because I could barely read my phone.
0: Yep.
4: So I didn't go in and say, I feel like spending money, what have you got?
0: Can you read that line there?
4: Yes, the Fast Five.
0: But no, without the glasses.
4: Yeah, because they're for close up, not for long distance.
0: Okay. I just.
4: Can you read this?
0: Yes.
4: It's one giant middle digit.
0: Do you know that we have studio cameras?
4: Yes. I can see them too.
0: Tracy is in Cranbourne.
4: Hello, Tracy.
5: I am. Hi, how are you?
0: Tracy, how are you?
4: Do you have reading glasses, Tracy?
5: I do have reading glasses, yes.
4: Do you have half and half ones where it's half reading, half something else?
5: No, I don't have bifocals. I've had the laser thing too. Cataracts removed.
0: Oh.
4: Right.
0: How long ago did you get your laser surgery?
5: About 2 years ago.
0: Working well?
5: Yeah, it's all right.
0: Good.
5: It's pretty good, yeah.
4: I remember when I first had my eyes lasered, I thought I was trying to read The Girl with the Dragon Tattoo, that Swedish book, and the baddie was Mr. Jorgensen, and the good guy was Mr. Jorgensen.
0: No.
4: And my eyes saw everything completely blurred. I had a lot of trouble.
0: But you got the LASIK done.
4: Yeah, that's after I'd had it done, because once again, it takes a while for your brain to adjust. Like this is, I've got to practice. I'm not going to wear the glasses all the time, Brendan. Don't panic. Yep. You can't laugh every day. I've got to practice so my brain can adjust.
0: I didn't laugh. What happened, Tracy? I was taken aback by the beauty.
4: At the beauty. Here's question one for you. As well as a small boat, tinny is an Australian slang. Is Australian slang for what? It's a tinny.
5: A boat.
4: As well as a small boat.
0: Come on, Tracy.
4: What's its other meaning? A tinny.
5: I can see it in front of me.
4: If she's seeing it in front of her, she's seeing double.
0: Honestly, we should be sending you to Christmas Island if you don't know that.
4: Oh, it's un-Australian.
0: That is un-Australian. Rowan's in Altona.
4: Hello, Rowan.
6: Hi, how are you going?
4: Very well. As well as a small boat, a tinny is Australian slang for what?
6: A beer?
4: Tin of beer.
0: Matter of fact, I got it now. Let's play Cover Me.
6: Sorry, I've been drinking beer.
4: I thought that was Rowan. Sorry, Rowan, that was a recording of Brendan.
0: Let's play Cover Me, Rowan.
2: 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Cover Me!
7: I got you covered, boss.
4: Rowan, let me practice with my glasses here. This is a marimba cover of which song?
0: What do you think there, mate?
6: No idea.
4: Sorry, Rowan. Would you like to burp again, Rowan?
6: Sorry, I've been drinking beer.
4: But look at our faces. I've got glasses on.
0: How does he do that? How does he keep coming up with this stuff? It's Jonesy and Amanda driving you home for Jam Nation.
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0: Jody is in Panania.
5: Hello, Jody.
10: Hi there.
5: What's the answer?
10: The answer to the other question. Viva La Vida.
5: Yes, yeah. That's it. Question three is multiple choice. Which band holds the record for the most encores at a concert? A, The Cure, B, Bruce Springsteen and the E Street Band, or C, Pearl Jam?
10: Pearl Jam.
5: No.
0: You said that with a degree of authority, but no, Jody. Wayne is with us in Liverpool.
5: Hello, Wayne.
11: Hello, how are you?
5: Maybe it was Lil Wayne. Hi, Wayne. Which band?
11: Lil Wayne.
5: Do they do encores? Do rappers do encores?
0: Well, Lil Wayne is just one guy.
5: Well, would he do an encore?
0: I think they do an encore.
5: Less. That's what I'd be calling him. Which band holds the record for the most encores at a concert? A, The Cure, or B, Bruce Springsteen?
11: The Cure.
5: Yeah.
0: I thought The Boss for sure.
5: The Cure returned to the stage 5 separate times during a single show. The 5 encores added 12 extra songs.
0: I'm just going to come out and say it. Encores. You've had your
5: day. You know, it's interesting. We might put it to the pub test because I think a lot of people would agree with you.
0: Do you like encores, Wayne?
11: I love them.
5: Do you? So you go to see a band and then at 10 to 12, when your parking's up and you've already paid the babysitter $1 million, they'll play the one song that you know.
11: One song?
5: Well, you know, they save their best one till last, don't they, usually for an encore?
11: Mm-mm.
0: Wayne, I like our chats. They're really good. In DC Comics, what is the name of Superman's icy headquarters located in the Arctic?
11: In the Arctic? Oh,
5: Ryan was very quick on that buzzer.
0: Danny is in Ringwood.
5: Hi, Danny.
12: Hello.
5: In DC Comics, what's the name of Superman's icy headquarters located in the Arctic? I have no idea.
0: You know this.
5: No, I don't.
12: That'd be the Fortress of Solitude.
0: It is.
5: Never heard of it.
0: Amanda's got a place called the Fortress of Arrogance.
5: Oh, that's lovely.
0: That was John Laws' place when he used to broadcast from his Fortress of Arrogance.
5: Oh, really? Was it an ice?
0: No, that's what he called it.
5: Oh, I didn't think he broadcast from a cave of ice.
0: Alongside the iPhone 18, Apple's new lineup includes a foldable phone called what?
12: Oh, God.
5: It's nearly $3,500 worth. It's an ice cave.
0: Ben is in Katoomba.
5: Hello, Ben.
13: Hi, guys.
5: Hello. Alongside the iPhone 18, Apple's new lineup includes a foldable phone called what?
13: It's the iPhone Duo, which just came out today, I believe.
5: Yeah.
0: And it's got a foldable screen and everything.
5: For what purpose?
0: Don't know. Ben, do you know?
13: I think it's just to compete with Samsung. That's all
5: I'm okay.
0: Samsung had their phone.
5: Wow, what a sentence.
0: Samsung had their foldable phone. But remember, we used to have a flippable phone.
5: Yeah.
0: In the old days.
5: Mm-hmm.
0: The Nokia, that was a flippy phone.
5: So we might go back to it.
0: And I had a Samsung flippy phone. So now we're going back. It seems to me like a lot of technical difficulty.
5: No, it doesn't flip up and down. It flips sideways. It's like a little book.
0: This is what Ryan was just demonstrating.
5: Like a prayer book.
0: Thank you, Ryan. Ben, congratulations, you've won the jam pack. Inside $250 Bevel's Jewelry gift voucher. Are you modelling the Bevel's Jewelry today, Amanda?
5: No, but I have been sent this. Can I give it a quick plug? No, I won't, because we're talking about Bevel's Jewelry.
0: Okay.
5: Good on you, Brendan.
0: Well, I just see a jewelry truck show up, and I presumed it's from the Bevel's people. Obviously, I'm wrong. $250 Bevel's Jewelry gift voucher. Don't miss Bevel's iconic diamond rust sale Saturday the 12th of September. It ends tomorrow.
5: And we've been very grateful for their support all week.
0: We love them. Bevel's Jewelry. We only use them.
5: In an ice cave.
0: Ben of Katoomba, anything you'd like to add?
13: Thank you very much.
5: You're welcome, Ben.
13: Oh, my wife will enjoy it.
5: Very nice.
0: But you can wear it too, Ben. If you want to do it, you can.
13: You never know. Absolutely.
5: Good on you, Ben.
0: That's how Mr. T started, just one. The next minute,
5: neck minute.
0: Miff Warhurst is going to be joining us, and Double A Chattery drops today a great episode about friendships. It's Jonesy and Amanda driving you home for Jam Nation.
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0: Lindsay and Amanda driving you home this Thursday, the 10th of September. Dak drops today. When I say Dak, I'm not talking about pants. I'm talking about Double A Chattery. This is the podcast that you do with your forensic psychologist friend, Anita McGregor.
1: And this episode is an interesting one. It's about the different types of friendship. And you know, in sometimes in marriages and relationships where you're disappointed because you find out that your partner can't be everything to you, and you know that.
0: Mm-hmm.
1: But we do the same in friendships as well. We want friends to be everything to us, but they can't be. And there are certain types of friends.
0: You have to have many friends.
1: Well, have a listen to this guy. And he sort of characterizes the six types of friends.
2: She has six types of friends that you can have. The good time friend who is there for the fun, going out. They'll show up to parties. Then you have your bury a body friend who you would call up in the middle of the night without fear of judgment. You have your activity friend who you do hobbies with. Maybe you go on hikes with them. You have your OG friend who you've known for a long time. They've been with you through many phases of your life. You may go months without talking, but you know they're there. Then you have your work or similar ambition friends who you share future goals with. The last one she talks about is the North Star friend who you look up to, they ground you, someone whose judgment and opinions you really value.
0: It's like that. There was that show. It was a big hit. What was it? Five Friends. Like that lady's got all the different friends from her life,
1: right.
0: And she takes them away on a weekend.
1: And what happened?
0: I thought this would have been right in your wheelhouse. I wanted to watch it. I do want to watch it. It's an actual show, a drama.
1: Oh, okay.
0: Yeah, but all the friends from your life. I look at, like, if I got my school friends together. And I've got my motorcycling friends.
1: Forget them. What friend am I? In this group here, which one am I?
0: You would be bury a body.
1: You're my bury a body.
0: Good time friend. You're my North Star friend.
1: Yeah.
0: Actually, you pretty much fit most of the criteria.
1: The activity friend.
0: Oh, no, you're not my activity friend. Well, you don't like my activities and I don't like your activities.
1: So I guess we're saying we're not our activity friends.
0: No, we wouldn't do activities together.
1: As I say to Anita with the bury a body friend, I said I'd also, yes, you are my, Brendan, you're my bury a body friend.
0: Mm-hmm.
1: But if I was to be yours, and I said the same to Anita, I'll turn up, I'll bring a bag of lime, but I'm not going to dig a hole.
0: Okay.
1: I don't want to do any physical labour if you've killed anyone. Let it be known, okay?
0: Righto.
1: So I'll support you, I'll stay shtorm, but I'm not digging anything.
0: You know, you're ruining any alibis right now by talking about this.
1: But why we're talking about this is people get into trouble because they expect one friend to do a number of those roles, and then you get disappointed if they don't.
0: You know, I've never really thought about that like that, but I think men and women are different.
1: I don't think men look for the same things in their friendships.
0: They just want a bloke to have a beer with.
1: Yeah, Duncan. Mel Robbins talks about the three things that make adult friendships work, because there is an idea that if you spend enough time with someone, you'll become a very good friend of theirs. We all hang out at work together, and some of us are very good friends. But those friendships are different because of these things. You need these three tenets for the strong adult friendship. Proximity, which we all get at work. Timing and energy. And proximity is, yes, we all turn up at the same time, we're all here. Timing is different. If you're having a baby, if you're going through a divorce, timing means you're all going through the same thing at the same time, which is why you make friends at university, which is why you make friends in a mum's group,
0: or
1: that kind of thing.
0: When you're young parents.
1: When you're young parents, your other friends are doing the same thing. And energy is kind of the effort it takes to be together. If you both have the same energy to meet up and keep that friendship going. And so as an adult, when some of those friendships drop off, it's not because people don't like each other anymore. It's because without those three tenets, you don't have the same core nature of friendships. Interesting, isn't it?
0: Very.
1: But there's also an etiquette question here that came up on a Reddit thing. If you meet a friend through someone else, what are the rules? What are the etiquette rules around it? And there are very strict etiquette rules. Anita spoke about meeting Elizabeth, who's a mutual friend of ours. She met Elizabeth when she was at a dinner with another friend.
0: Mm-hmm.
1: She and Elizabeth kind of just met and fell into great conversation, fell in love with each other intellectually. They really did. And they kind of ignored the person that had come along with them.
0: That's you.
1: No, this wasn't me. But Anita thought, how interesting that reading these rules of etiquette that say don't leave that person out, don't socialize behind their back, make sure they're included in everything, blah, blah, blah, initially. She said she wished she'd been better at that then.
0: Mm.
1: So there is an etiquette around forming a satellite friendship off to the side.
0: Yeah.
1: But guys don't think like this. Guys don't get their feelings hurt. Guys don't get upset. And this feels like schoolyard stuff. But when you look at all those shows,
0: they get upset if you start hanging out with their wife.
1: True. But when you look at Married at First Sight and all those housewife shows, women still behave like this. They still, you're my friend today and tomorrow you're not, etc. So women, even though your common sense says grow up, we still hold on to these grievances. It's interesting, isn't it?
0: Very interesting.
1: And are you sure you don't want me to bury that body? It's in the boot of my car. I said I'd get round to it, but you know I'm no good with a shovel. You know
0: would
1: that.
0: You'd get lost and you'd end up burying yourself.
1: How did I get in here?
0: What are you doing?
1: I can dig a hole.
0: Check it out. 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
1: That's it.
0: Miff Warhurst is joining us next. It's Jonesy and Amanda driving you home for Jam Nation.
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0: Hello, it's Jonesy Demander driving you home this Thursday afternoon.
1: Miff Warhurst is one of Australia's most loved personalities. Who doesn't love Miff? She's known for her warmth, her wit, her honesty. And like many of us, she thought she was cruising through middle age until she wasn't. That's what happens. She felt herself go down from being bright and bubbly to feelings of overwhelm. And I think we can all relate to that. She's written a memoir called Middle Rage. To join us right now, here she is, Miff Warhurst.
0: Here she is.
2: Oh, hello. Hello, Jonesy and Amanda.
1: Hello.
0: Miff.
1: And that is such a common story. You think that life is one sort of single trajectory and it's never going to be that. You think you've sorted things out and then kabooya.
2: You sure do. And it's like a huge jolt when you hit midlife. And I don't know if you've experienced it, but it's like the hormones drop and everything just feels... It's almost as if we become a new person, and that's the bit that I find just quite exciting, to be honest. I don't know who I'm going to become.
1: But also, without generalising, I think we may be the first generation of women to have a third act, because I don't think our mums had the opportunity post-menopause, post-jobs, careers, children, to reinvent again. We're lucky to have this.
2: We are so lucky to have it, and absolutely no shade on previous generations as well. For a lot of women, they weren't allowed to speak about any of this stuff that we're going through. But because we're Gen X, you guys would know that, you know, we can't help it. I can't pretend anymore. It's like I'm nude or something, you know. I just can't be bothered not telling the truth.
1: No. And also, it's too hard to remember who you told what to unless you're telling the truth.
2: That is true. It's too hard to have a web of lies, isn't it?
0: How do people get away with a web of lies these days?
1: Yeah.
0: You know, that TV show, The Traitors, I couldn't go in it. I couldn't go on Survivor. I'd just blow it straight away. I'd say, look, I don't like you and I want to win this game.
1: Or you're being mean to me. I'm going to burst into tears.
0: I'm just getting out of here. I was watching. I was watching Bluey, and I heard your voice, and I was sitting there, and I was just reading. You're in Bluey, but you play not one but two characters.
2: I do play two, and I can't remember the name of the other one. It's one of the mums, but it was a very brief cameo as one of the mums, I think. But I'm Aunt Trixie, so quite a regular character. I'm the mother of Muffin, who is in Bluey. She's the chaos agent. Right. And I feel like if I ever had children, I would have had a Muffin because she just turns up and causes chaos and drama everywhere she goes, and she's delightful. I love it.
1: So, were you a naughty girl when you were younger? I was such a goody two-shoes. How about you?
2: Oh, I was so naughty because I grew up with three brothers, right? And so I learnt from the best. I can give a very solid cork to the thigh if need be, that kind of gear. But my parents were, I lived in a small country town. My dad was the school principal and my mum taught there. So the only way to go about my business, i.e. doing the fun things, was to be incredibly secretive. So I was probably one of the naughtiest kids at school because I had to be like secretive and go behind their backs and not tell them anything. I got up to all sorts. Mm. I got up to all sorts and learnt how to do it without anyone noticing. So I had a good time.
0: So you flew under the radar, not necessarily making a web of lies because it'd be no good for you now because you'd just dob yourself in.
2: Totally, totally. And again, I'm too tired for any kind of untruths or lies.
1: Look, I've robbed the local bank, the end.
0: You could never make...
2: I did it. I needed to pay my mortgage. That's right.
0: You'd be no good in organised crime. Or even disorganised crime.
1: Actually, Jonesy thinks I'd be terrible in witness protection so unobservant.
0: Amanda, if you wanted to abduct her, though, because she has ill observational powers, so you wouldn't even need a blindfold. You just put her in the front seat of the car. You could put a GPS in front of her and she'd still get lost.
1: I still wouldn't know. I couldn't describe where I was. I couldn't describe the height or weight of anyone around me. I'd be hopeless.
0: She'd just know where all the toilet stops were.
2: That's the thing. That's the other thing when you get to midlife. You need to know where all the toilet stops.
0: Yep.
2: And the other thing called a safety wee. I'd not come across it.
1: That's right.
2: And until now. And it's like, oh, dear, do I really have to think about that? Yes, I do.
1: My mother, every time I went anywhere with mum, she'd say, where's the toilet? And, and now I'm out with my children. I go, hang on, where's the toilet? I think, oh, terrible.
0: We're in the driveway, mum. We haven't left. Miff, it's always great to talk to you. The book Middle Rage is out now in all good bookstores. Miff Warhurst, thank you for joining us.
2: Oh, I love you too. Thank you so much for having me on.
0: It's Jonesy and Amanda driving you home for Jam Nation.
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4: 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Here's the kicker. 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That got him Guinness World Records for completing the longest open water swim in handcuffs. You wouldn't think he'd have too many to beat there, would you? Unless it happened to be one of the blokes who supposedly escaped from Alcatraz in the 60s.
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11: A minimum of 3 degrees for Ballarat and 5 for Bendigo this morning, followed by a beautiful sunny Friday. 20 the high for Bendigo and 19 for Maryborough, Castlemaine and Ballarat.
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15: 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I've heard them describe him as a drunken idiot.
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20: It's showtime.
0: I'm a huge NFL fan.
1: No, you're not.
0: Well, I watched the series Ballers with The Rock, and he plays an NFL player's manager. And so I feel that I'm authority on the game.
1: It's a long game. When I was in New York with my sons a couple of years ago, we were very excited to go to a game.
0: Oh, who'd you watch?
1: It was the one that has Travis Kelce's brother.
0: The Philadelphia Eagles?
1: Yes. And they were playing a New York team.
0: The Jets or the Giants?
1: It was the Giants. And the stadium was outside and it was snowing.
0: Oh.
1: And I was so excited. Then after about 5 minutes, I thought, that's enough.
0: Yeah, it's hard
1: That's
0: to.
1: Enough. And even if it was great weather, it's a very long game.
0: Mm-hmm.
1: And unless you know what you're watching,
0: mm-hmm.
1: someone catches a ball, runs a little bit, and then everyone cheers, and then that's the end of that play.
0: I must admit my attention span. Really,
1: you wouldn't be able to handle
0: it. It's good for a TV show or that movie on any given Sunday. Remember that? It was an Oliver Stone movie. And Al Pacino was a coach in it. It was really good. Actually, I might watch that again.
1: If you're watching films or TV shows about the game.
0: Yeah, but it's like
1: you
0: baseball.
1: You don't realize how long that game
0: is. You
1: goes
0: watch baseball
1: for.
0: And you go, well, bring out, the Natural. Remember The Natural?
1: Yeah.
0: With Robert Redford.
1: But having said that, they sneer at cricket that goes for 5 or 6 days.
0: Yeah, but I sort of sneer at cricket as well. Yeah. You know, I need things to be quick.
1: Anyway, it's going to be played in Melbourne.
0: Yeah.
1: It's going to be played at the MCG.
0: The MCG is looking fantastic.
1: This is the biggest crowd to ever watch an NFL
0: totally
1: game.
0: It's totally sold out.
1: Yeah, that's 100,000 people.
0: Do you know how much,
1: people.
0: I won't tell you right now, just have a guess how much a restricted ticket is.
1: What's restricted mean?
0: Well, it means you're going to have some, there's a pole in front of you, not Mr. Grabowski.
1: Meaning there is a pole or there isn't?
0: Restricted to me indicates there's something in front of you.
1: Oh, okay, so a lesser seat.
0: A lesser seat.
1: $180.
0: Okay, we'll come back. I've picked. You haven't gone too high, thank
1: okay.
0: goodness.
1: All right.
0: That's coming up. We'll talk about that. It's Jonesy and Amanda driving you home for Jam Nation.
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0: Hello there. It's Jonesy and Amanda driving you home this Thursday afternoon, or Friday Junior, as we like to say. The MCG is a perfect venue for NFL, according to the NFL architect.
1: Is it the shape of the field?
0: Well, there's a problem with that. The field is not perfectly central for the game of NFL, but he likes it. And he said maybe it needs some more LED lighting. And maybe some bigger screens.
1: And also, I hope they're good with the snacks and things, because it's very easy to get something to eat and something to drink.
0: You know, one of my fondest memories, my Uncle David taking me to the MCG to watch Carlton take Richmond on, and he just gave me a big hot 4-20 pie.
1: Yeah.
0: And I was just sitting there eating it.
1: A pie at the footy. Is there anything better?
0: It takes me back.
1: This is what I was saying earlier. This will be the biggest crowd ever to watch an NFL game.
0: 100,000 people.
1: 100,000 people. The American stadiums aren't as big, except weirdly, the college stadiums are. But the professional NFL level, this will be the biggest live crowd ever to witness one. Can I ask you this question?
0: Yes, ma'am.
1: One of the teams has been here for a whole week.
0: Yep.
1: One team,
0: the 49ers,
1: has arrived today. Well, how do they acclimatise?
0: That's what they're testing. The 49ers have been here for a week, and the Rams have just arrived this morning.
1: Yeah, how are they going to acclimatise?
0: Because this is their first game of the season.
1: This isn't a demonstration match. This is an actual game of the season.
0: It's some exhibition.
1: They've outsourced a couple of them around the world.
0: So what they're banking on is they come here today, the Rams, and then they leave, get back to the States so they can play next week. But as you and I both know, when you travel overseas, it's easy when you come here, but when you go over there, I remember going to LA, it felt like I slept for about 3 days.
1: But at the same time, the first team who've been here for a week, aren't they going to be better off than the team that just arrived?
0: Don't know. I do know this. There's tickets available if you would like to go.
1: I thought it was a sellout.
0: It is a sellout, but there's Jem Iriah and I have just been doing some Googling.
2: Yeah, there's some verified resale tickets.
0: Yep. So that's if someone can't go to the game.
1: So they're verified. They're not scalped and whatever.
2: Yeah. This is on Ticketmaster. So if we want to go,
0: let's go. We should go before the show tomorrow. Let's go.
1: How much?
0: Because it's in the morning. We can go.
2: How much? So the average resale ticket, it's about $693 a ticket.
1: Wow.
2: So your shout, Jonesy.
1: Wow, that's the average ticket, and it is a sellout.
2: Yeah.
0: So that's pretty good.
1: That is very good.
0: That's pretty good. They're loving the country so far. Christian McCaffrey is loving the coffee. He's from the 49ers.
3: It's been great. Yeah, the coffee's unbelievable. I don't know why nobody talked about that as much as they should have beforehand.
0: Way to go. Because we love the cultural cringe, don't we? You love us. You really love us.
1: Yeah, I know. We ask everyone how they feel about us.
0: The coach, Kyle, this is from the 49ers as well, Kyle Shanahan, he's just confused.
4: When I look at my clock and it says the time, and then I try to see my family's time and it says the time, but it says yesterday. I don't even get how that's possible. So I feel like I'm in the future. And then also when we play on our Friday, which I think is a Thursday in the U.S., we're such creatures of habit. So I call today Tuesday. I call today Wednesday, which is the first day we put in a game plan. But I think it's Monday. Right. However, though, it's Sunday in the present.
1: Have a little rest.
0: They might have to put Life 360 on him.
1: But, you know, Australians are such big travellers that we know all this stuff. When people come here, they don't know as much.
0: They don't know that.
1: Whereas we're used to that stuff. We know.
0: Nick Bosser from the 49ers, he's just happy to be here.
5: Not really. I don't know much about Australia, to be honest. I heard they have good coffee, so I'll try and take advantage of that and have some good coffee. I think there's some nature.
0: There's some nature.
1: Well, he's read up.
0: There
1: is some nature.
0: Mate,
1: he's right.
0: We've got plenty of nature. Human and otherwise.
1: Do you think he'll meet human nature?
0: Imagine if he met human nature.
1: That'd really blow his mind.
0: Keep away from
1: Phil.
0: Who
1: are holding a coffee.
0: He's quite venomous.
1: Don't confuse him with the time.
0: This is something, though, I reckon the tribal drum might beat for on a few things when we travel around the world.
1: Yeah, because I know that I've said Australians are generally good travellers. Having said that, you can surprise yourself at your own stupidity.
0: It's Jonesy and Amanda driving you home for Jam Nation.
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0: Friday Feels sessions are going very, very well.
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0: We've had some big names.
1: Yeah.
0: Mossy and Troy Cassidy. What about the little Easton Rosella's kid?
1: Little Miles.
0: And now for the Friday Feels sessions.
1: Say it.
0: Vika and Linda Ball.
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0: It's Jonesy and Amanda driving you home this Thursday afternoon. Let us not be accused of being bandwagon jumpers, but we are the biggest bandwagon jumpers.
1: Well, you know, we bleed NFL. From the minute I heard those two teams were here, I've talked about
0: which
1: little
0: of the
1: else.
0: Teams again?
1: There's the one that's the 49ers and some Rams.
0: The LA Rams.
1: See, I knew.
0: You know the game.
1: We're all excited. And we ask them questions about what do you think about us? What do you think?
0: You want to live here? You want to buy real estate?
1: Yeah. Are you just so impressed by us? Remember how hurt we were when Travis Kelce, when he went back after his tour with Taylor Swift, when she was here, he said he thought that Singapore was a more interesting place.
0: He said Singapore.
1: And we all turned on him.
0: Are you
1: joking?
0: Have you not listened to the teachings of Farnham? They'll cut your hair in Singapore.
1: Yeah, it's true.
0: Nick Bosser, he loves this place.
2: I think there's some nature.
0: I was watching that on the front bar last night and I thought, yeah.
1: But let's not mock them because people are idiots everywhere.
0: It's true.
1: The classic story, I think Wendy Harmer tells this when she was over at the Edinburgh Festival and she heard an American tourist going to Edinburgh Castle saying, well, it's great, but why did they build it so close to the railway station? You're going to find an idiot everywhere. We've been the idiots.
0: I remember when I was a kid, I was down the beach beach fishing with the old man and I caught a stingray. And it wasn't a big stingray, a little mini stingray. And these two Americans, New Yorkers, were walking along. And she said, what's that? And I said, it's a stingray. And she goes, hey, honey, get a picture. Wait till they see this back in the Big Apple. And it was like the piddliest stingray in the world. So I'm standing there with the stingray.
1: You're probably still up on their wall somewhere.
0: I could be. Little Jonesy up on
1: the little wall. Jonesy.
0: Little six-year-old Jonesy.
1: Well, let's talk about this. An idiot abroad. Or at home. And we've all done it. Either you've been the idiot, you've been somewhere, you've heard the idiot, an idiot abroad.
0: The tribal drum.
3: Pigeons here. Yeah, pigeons not worldwide. Thanks. I thought pigeons were only in England.
1: They're from Essex, those girls.
3: Is Spain a country?
0: It's Jonesy and Amanda driving you home for Jam Nation.
4: Cold Central Victoria.

0: Hello there, it's Jonesy and Amanda driving you home. We have gone NFL crazy. We bleed the red colours. Actually, we do bleed red.
1: Well, what colours are the colours?
0: Well, they're the 49ers. They're red.
1: Yeah, what about the other team?
0: The Rams are green and white and red. And then they just got here. So we're. I'm sort of a Ram guy. I think I'm a Ram guy.
1: You're going to buy a jersey that says...
0: I've already got one. Coincidentally, I got a Rams jersey many years ago, and I didn't even realise it was a Rams jersey. What are the chances?
1: Well, that's bandwagon.
0: Dig it out of
1: the rag bag.
0: But it's going to be a great game tomorrow morning at the MCG. 100,000 people.
1: It'll be unusual being at the MCG in the morning, an excuse for a lot of people to day drink. And why not?
0: I love an excuse to day drink.
1: Mm-hmm.
0: And someone that is certainly looking forward to hanging out here is Nick Bosa from the 49ers.
2: I think there's some nature.
0: See, he's nailed it. Because in
1: There is nature.
0: A lot of nature.
1: That's right. But we can't poke or point fingers at them.
0: No.
1: Because we're all idiots abroad.
0: Yep.
1: Which is why the tribal drum is beating for this, an idiot abroad.
3: We've got pigeons here.
4: Yeah, pigeons not worldwide.
3: I thought pigeons were only in England.
0: They're like pit bull. I was in Germany recently and we'd come out of Dachau and it's a very sombering experience.
1: Yes, of course.
0: And we'd driven there in the car. So I've sort of come out of the place just within my thoughts. And they drive on the right-hand side of the road in Germany. And...
1: What do we drive on?
0: We drive on the left hand.
1: Thank you.
0: Okay, so they're on the right-hand side of the road. I've come out of Dachau. And I'm usually good driving overseas as long as there's other traffic around because you do fall into the old habits. So I'm sitting at the intersection and this bus comes along. He's wanting to turn right into my road. And I'm sitting there, I look at him and I said, look at this joker. You get jokers like this back home. Go on, mate, it's not getting any greener. Come on, Fritz, hurry up, hurry up. And he's looking at me and he's got his hands on the wheel looking at me. I'm going, mate. Your light's green, and then all he does is point down, and I look down, and then I notice, looked to my left, I went, oh, I'm in the wrong lane.
1: Yeah, you have to turn. That's the hardest
0: bit. I'm in his lane.
1: Yeah. Idiot abroad.
0: Mel has joined us.
1: Hello, Mel.
5: Hello. I love your show, guys.
0: Thank you, Mel.
1: Who was the idiot abroad?
5: Well, it was me and my mum. So I was around 11 or 12, and we were holidaying in Hawaii at the time. And we'd just gone and done the hotel buffet dinner thing. And I said to Mum, oh, Mum, there's chocolate mousse. Please, can I have some? She's like, yeah, eat your greens and blah, blah. So off I went to get the chocolate mousse. She said, get me some too. Why not? So we both got our spoons ready to tuck into the chocolate mousse. To the horror of our taste buds, it was not chocolate mousse. It's actually called poi.
0: Oh, poi.
5: Which is it's made of... It's a taro starch paste.
1: Oh, so it's like a potato starch or something.
0: No, it's a brown paste.
5: But yeah, and it looks mashed up. It looks like chocolate mousse. If you look it up, it 100% looks like chocolate mousse.
1: Mm. Oh, yeah.
0: Well, Jim White Rye's got some up on the screen. You know, it does. It looks like a tapenade olive.
1: Yeah, like olive tapenade. Yeah, and probably that would be nice if that's what you're expecting. But if you're expecting ice cream, I remember I went to Hong Kong with my parents when I was about 15. And we went to a big sort of chain restaurant and it was all confusing and food was arriving and there was, I realise now, a finger bowl and Mum drank it thinking it was the soup. It can happen.
0: It's like the Beverly Hillbillies. And we'll go swimming in the sea and palm. Thank you, Mel. It's Jonesy and Amanda driving you home for Jam Nation.
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13: 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You're snacking in traffic. Jonesy and Amanda approve.

0: hello there. It's Jonesy Demander driving you home this Thursday afternoon. NFL fever has swept the nation. We're into it. Someone who's beside themselves for being here is Nick Bosa from the 49ers.
1: I think there's some nature.
0: You know, Nick.
2: He's read up.
0: You want nature. You'll get nature around here. We got all kinds.
2: He's read the brochure. Yes, we do have nature.
0: We got a hot and cold nature.
2: But, we shouldn't be too critical of people who don't know much about Australia, because when we go overseas, we know nothing.
0: It's true.
2: Lots of people come here, don't know anything.
0: Tribal drama's beating for
2: an idiot abroad.
0: Could be me.
3: I've got pigeons here.
4: Yeah, pigeons not worldwide.
3: Oh, I thought pigeons were only in England.
0: No. Colleen has joined us.
2: Hello, Colleen. Who was the idiot?
5: Hi. Well, my mum and I were the idiots. My mum more so about nature. When we moved here first time from the States, she was excited because she thought there was going to be opals on our lawn for the picking, wow. Kangaroos jumping across the yard, and koalas in the trees.
2: Wow.
5: And I was about 11 years old, and my dad said we were moving to Australia. And I said, but I don't want to go because they don't speak English there.
2: No.
5: Because I had never heard of Australia, and I had only heard of Austria. And so I was very confused, wrong hemisphere and everything.
2: Yeah.
5: But love it here, and we'll stay forever.
0: Oh, good.
2: You have to dig a bit deeper than just to get the opals and just looking out on your lawn.
0: Time you say, as if you're going to see kangaroos running down the main drag and then a kangaroo went across the harbour bridge, except for today.
2: When I was a kid and we moved from Brisbane to Sydney, I remember Dad saying we're going for a drive across the Harbour Bridge. I remember being in my nightie and my little brunch coat, drove across. I thought I was so disappointed because we didn't go over the top. Well, why do people? It's just a bridge. Who cares?
0: What's the big deal?
2: What's the point? I thought it'd be like a big roller coaster.
0: Jess has joined us.
2: Hello, Jess.
6: Hello. Good afternoon.
2: Hello.
6: I once went on a tour around America and I ended up in Las Vegas. And in Las Vegas, I got fairly intoxicated and I was having the best time ever. And I ended up outside the Eiffel Tower and all the people that I was with said, yeah, this is the real Eiffel Tower. It's the one that was gifted to us here in America. It's so great. And I was so drunk and I just burst into tears and I was so excited because I'd always wanted to like have a kiss underneath the Eiffel Tower. And I thought I'd really seen the Eiffel Tower and it was like the best night ever.
2: Wow. Yeah. Because it's not to scale. Let's face it, the one in Vegas is part of a nightclub arrangement. It's not to scale.
0: It's a lot. It's considerably smaller.
2: Yes.
0: But, you know, the French could have gifted that as well.
2: A little one to be getting, a little aperitif.
0: Did you get one under the Eiffel Tower, Jess?
6: Just a little peck. Yeah. It was very nice.
2: Well.
0: Okay.
2: Thank you, Jess. Jess is reliving those memories.
0: Craig has joined
2: us. Hello, Craig. Who was the idiot abroad?
7: Hello, that idiot would have been me.
2: Yeah.
7: So long story short, went on a cruise with my family. It was myself, mum, dad, my brother and my cousin. New Year's Eve cruise to the Pacific Islands, absolutely stunning. But I, on New Year's Eve night, met a suitor and didn't make my way back to my room. So I forgot to tell my brother that I wouldn't be back there. So I wake up the next morning to my name over the speaker system through the entire ship. I walk down to customer service. The first thing they say is, are you Craig? I say, yes. They say, turn around. I turn around. There's my parents' mums in tears with a printout of my transaction listing. There's a printout of CCTV. Oh. My dad's pacing the boat. My brother, everyone thought I went overboard essentially.
2: Oh.
7: So I was the idiot for not saying anything. And it was a very quiet day trip that day, that's for sure.
0: And did you run into the suitor again?
7: I did. You can't really escape anyone on the boat. So unfortunately saw them many times during the cruise itself and also after. Happened to run into them a few times after
2: of
7: the cruise.
2: Of course you did.
7: Nice little memory.
0: Thanks for the memories. There's nothing worse than the big PA announcement.
2: Coming up, we are going to put encores to the pub test.
0: Yes.
2: Are you sick of them? Do you like the theatre of them?
0: Yep. And our Friday Feels session. It's been secured. It's a lock. It's happening. And we'll announce who it is next. It's Jonesy Demander driving you home for Jam Nation.
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5: Cold Central Victoria weather, thanks to Prestige Jayco Bendigo.
6: A minimum of 3 degrees for Ballarat and 5 for Bendigo this morning, followed by a beautiful sunny Friday. 20 the high for Bendigo and 19 for Maryborough, Castlemaine and Ballarat.
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20: Lock it in, Eddie. Friday Feels Sessions tomorrow. You know who's coming on tomorrow? But no, don't say right now. I'm going to spill your guts.
21: Well, you asked me. I opened my mouth to answer.
20: It was kind of a rhetorical question.
21: Oh, okay.
20: The Friday Feels session. What a masterstroke.
21: It's been brilliant. The idea of this is that we have an artist or a band come in here into our very studio and perform on a Friday. It just makes everyone feel good. It's the right energy for
20: a
21: Friday.
20: We are so privileged to have this. Here is just a handful of the acts we've had. Richard Clapton, we're both weeping.
22: Where's time? These are the best years of our life.
20: James Ray.
23: In the boys' life.
20: Went reggae.
23: And then the boys light up.
20: I didn't even like reggae, but I like James Ray.
23: And then the boys light up. And then the boys.
20: How about the Hoota Gurus?
23: What's my scene? What's my scene?
20: Nailed it. Bachelor Girl.
24: So I walk under a bus.
20: This all happened here.
24: By a train. Keep on.
20: This. Mossy, Troy Cassadaly. Look, I'm prickling up.
22: I don't wanna see.
20: Then the Screaming Jets.
23: Won't someone please understand? Won't someone?
20: Anthony Kalia last week blew everyone away.
23: You won't.
21: To you. So beautiful.
20: Only coming first to this little guy.
23: The flame of my head now.
20: Young Miles.
23: To what this species is. Hey, Easter Rosella.
21: We've had everyone in here.
20: Have we?
21: And guess who's coming in tomorrow? You say.
20: We've had everyone in this studio until.
23: Don't you really want.
20: Vicar and Linda Ball.
21: I love these chips.
20: You know what I'd like to hear them do?

0: Wheelhouse, you do all the emotions and the feelings and all that stuff.
1: Wow.
0: There's no wow.
1: Have you got
0: about
1: any more information?
0: There'll be wow tomorrow.
1: Have you got any more information?
0: No, this is called a hook.
1: Okay.
0: Tomorrow you listen and you'll hear it.
1: Do I need to be here?
0: I don't know, do you?
1: Okay, Kyle.
0: Come on, friend.
1: Come on.
0: Come on.
1: Next. Am I allowed to speak? You're good to me. People are splashing in so much for Cozzy Libs. I'm going to talk you through some of the most expensive three things I've just read about this morning where you go, people have too much money.
0: Instagram makes its return as well. JonesyDemander.com.au. 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

0: it's Jonesy and Amanda driving you home.
1: Let me ask you this question. You have a daughter.
0: Yes, I do.
1: Would you spend $600,000 to buy her a falcon?
0: What sort? Has it got registration?
1: It's got feathers.
0: That's a bird falcon, not a Ford falcon.
1: It's a bird falcon. This is a father in Abu Dhabi.
0: Yeah.
1: Who spent...
0: Oh, he's a rich Arab. He's got extra money.
1: But still...
0: That's glove box change to him.
1: It's a rare, pure white GYR falcon sold for Australian $600,000, making it this year's most expensive falcon sale.
0: They have pet falcons over there.
1: Yeah, and they have the big falcon sales. Excuse me, I'm swearing, doesn't it? Okay. And apparently, if you fly at certain times, you can sit next to one.
0: Yeah, on the plane.
1: People book seats for their falcons.
0: That's how good they're doing. The falcons are sitting on the plane.
1: And it's getting a special meal and you're stuck down the back.
0: Imagine there's an albatross flying next to the plane, looks in and sees the falcon. Going, hang on.
1: Hang on a minute. What's
0: going on here?
1: It's like that time I was flying with a Beyond 2000 trip in South America and I was brushing a fly off my meal. I thought, I'm on a plane. How did a fly get in here?
0: This would have been one of the less salubrious airlines.
1: But it must have got to get out and think, oh my God, no wonder I'm exhausted. I've crossed continents. Well, so that's a lot to spend, I would think.
0: How much?
1: On something. $600,000.
0: Yep.
1: Its rare white feathers helped make the bird highly valuable. And he's there with his daughter and she comes up and goes, thank you very much. What about this? This is what Australians are spending money on.
0: Mm-hmm.
1: The $800 Dyson toothbrush. It's an AI toothbrush with a camera in it.
0: Oh.
1: You know.
0: Why?
1: Well, this is what they're calling it, a complete oral care routine in one toothbrush. Isn't that what a toothbrush is? It's got a little camera in it. That apparently it's jet washes, liquid flossing, mouthwash, blah, blah, blah.
0: But it
1: gives you feedback on how you're cleaning your teeth.
0: It's like having your mum standing over your shoulder.
1: That's it. Or Mrs. Marsh.
0: It does get in.
1: I don't know. We're going to have cameras in the toilet paper next to tell you how your health is.
0: We don't want that.
1: What about this? If you've got too much money, you might be interested in this. This is Hermes. Has released a set of three Band-Aids for $749. They look like they're kind of leather. They've got the Hermes label on them.
0: Yep.
1: Three Band-Aids for $749.
0: Can you reuse them?
1: I don't think
0: so. That's what they used to do in World War I.
1: Well, yeah, I think
0: when the diggers would take it on
1: Hermes.
0: The turn.
1: Hermes! I've got crutch rot. Give me the Hermes! No, I think this is just if you've had a scratch from a blood diamond, I think that's what happens. I don't know. I've got no further information
0: because
1: my Googling stopped there.
0: Possibly impossibly for the best. Coming up, the pub test, encores. You and I have had a big discussion about encores at concerts. Maybe I'm jaded, but I got no time for it.
1: We'll put it to the pub test.
0: It's Jonesy and Amanda driving you home for Jam Nation.
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3: 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He still had a way to go, though, because Billy, the psychic cat, correctly picked 22 out of 24 non-draw matches.
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0: Hello there, it's Jonesy Demander driving you home this Thursday afternoon. Perfect day to get on down to the Jonesy Demander Arms for the pub test. For today, I'd like to put this to the pub test and see if it passes on course. Do they pass?
1: The good old-fashioned pub test.
0: Thank you, Sam.
2: There's a New York Times opinion piece that says encores are corny and cringe and pointless. It's time we put an end to them. We shouldn't have to beg you for it, it says here. It's deeply contrived to pretend the band has played its final song to beg them to come back. We're all better than this. Mm-hmm. The band shouldn't have to debase itself with this pantomime, and the audience shouldn't have to debase itself with performative adulation.
0: It's like standing ovations when you go and see a theatre show.
2: But that's nice because the theatre performers, I imagine, want it.
0: Yeah, but, you know, you see a theatre show and you're okay. Well, you know, it was all right. My Rise show when he did Kingdom of Fools.
2: We stood up then.
0: Because everyone else was standing
2: up. Only because my legs had pins and
0: needles. But can I commend you?
3: Yeah.
0: You didn't do the milk it. You know when you stand up at those theatre shows, everyone's clapping, and then you sit down.
3: Yeah, and they do multiple bows.
0: And then everyone comes out again.
3: Yeah.
0: I hate that.
2: Well, what do you think here, though? That's a standing ovation. This is an encore.
0: Mm.
2: Some of the comments are interesting. It's an adult peekaboo.
0: That is.
2: This is an interesting one. I agree that the planned encore reward an enthusiastic crowd or to keep the night going a bit longer is awesome. Someone here said, this is interesting, I've played in bands for 20 years and always hated the encore ritual.
0: Oh, are they a big deal, that person? If you're in a band that, you know, you'd have to be a band of note.
2: I don't know. That's just in the comment section. I saw Oasis, one of the best shows I've ever seen, but some people I know left early. And the songs that were played as the encore, Back in That, Don't Look Back in Anger, Champagne Supernova and Wonderwall.
0: Yep.
2: You would have missed maybe arguably their three biggest songs, and you know that they're coming at the end and the whole crowd just went bang.
0: Yeah.
2: But there is a theatre that they go off and you think, well, they haven't played that. They've got to come back on.
0: I saw Bruce Springsteen and I do like the encore because I know that I can get out of there before everyone else. So I grabbed my wife.
2: I grabbed my wife.
0: I said, we're out of it. She said, but he hasn't finished. I said, yeah.
2: He hasn't played Born to Run.
0: And so I said, he's not going to play it as we're walking to my motorbike here. Ding, ding, ding, ding. And she had this look. I went, you know.
2: Yeah, it's not for you, Brendan.
0: I've heard Bruce Springsteen do that song a few times.
2: But other people here are saying, no, an encore is usually the best part of a concert that's many miss by leaving early.
0: I don't know.
2: But is it weird that they, you know, it's an artifice. You know they're going to do it. They know they're going to do it.
0: Yep.
2: Do the bands,
0: it's performative.
2: Do the bands want to go off and change their shirts and take, you know, a swig of whiskey before they come back out? Is it for them?
0: Well, I saw Cher. She went and did an encore.
2: Had a swig of whiskey?
0: She went out the back and came out sitting on an elephant and then somehow appeared out of the elephant's bum. See, that was worth hanging around for.
2: How many whiskeys did that take?
0: I don't know.
2: The whole audience needed one. Let's put it to the pub test. Encores. Do they pass the pub test?
0: It's Jonesy Demander driving you home for Jam Nation.
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0: Crazy man, 10 questions, 60 seconds on the clock you can pass if you don't know an answer. We'll come back to that question if time permits. If you get all the questions right, $1,000.
5: You can make it $2,000. You can double your money by answering a bonus question, but it's double or nothing.
0: Madeline, Madeline, is with us.
5: Hi, Madeline.
6: Hello, guys. Oh, my gosh, I'm so excited I got through.
5: Oh, good. I love your show. Oh, thank you. Very nice of you.
0: Anything we can do to make your listening experience better?
6: Oh, no. You're doing everything right.
0: Okay.
5: Thank you. We're happy to hear it.
0: Good.
5: All right. Well, let's see if we can give you money and praise you as well.
0: Yeah, imagine we give you money as well.
5: 10
6: that
5: questions.
6: That would be wonderful.
5: Yeah, well, we have to get the questions right. I can't fake it any more than that. 10 questions, 60 seconds, Madeline. If you're not sure, say pass because we might be able to come back, okay?
6: Okay, thank you.
5: All right, good luck because here we go. Question number one, what does a chicken say?
6: Cluck, cluck.
5: Question two, what colour are blueberries?
6: Blue.
5: Question three, purple. Finish this. Incy Wincy Spider climbed the...
6: Water spout.
5: Question four, I Knew It, I Knew You is the latest single by which artist?
6: Pass.
5: Question five, what gas makes balloons stay up?
6: Helium.
5: Question six, what sport do the Harlem Globetrotters play?
6: Basketball.
5: Question seven, foxtrot, hip-hop, salsa are types of what?
6: Dance.
5: Question eight, which city is often referred to as the city of love?
6: France. Which? Oh, Paris.
5: Sorry. Poo, we have to take the first answer.
6: Yes, I know.
5: Oh, no.
0: Madeline.
5: You knew it too.
6: I was close.
5: I Knew You is the new song by Taylor Swift, which is for Toy Story.
6: Okay. I didn't know that either.
0: Madeline, you gave us some nice feedback. We'll put it in the boss's pigeonhole.
5: We'll put it in our suggestion
6: box. I mean it. I love you guys. I really do enjoy you. You're a lovely couple.
5: Oh,
6: work couple.
5: Nice. That's a very nice thing, and thank you.
0: A work couple.
5: Better than a work throuple. Thank you.
0: Well, do you want things to get saucy?
5: No,
0: now?
5: Thank you.
0: Will we bring someone else in?
5: No, I don't want to see.
0: Oh, you have Jim Rye watching us each day.
5: Look at the look on his face. He feels like a weirdo now. Coming up next, the pub test. Encores. What do you think? Are they cringe? Are they exciting? Do they pass the pub test?
0: It's Jonesy and Amanda driving you home for Jam Nation.
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0: Good afternoon to you. It's Jonesy and Amanda driving you home. When there's big issues to discuss, it's always a good thing to go down to the Jonesy and Amanda Arms for
1: the pub test.
2: Pub test.
1: Do it pass the pub test.
3: If something sounds unlikely, then it should fail the pub test.
2: Yeah, the pub test.
4: Doesn't pass the sniff test.
5: Stop it. 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
0: Today.
6: Encores. We're putting encores to the pub test. I read a New York Times opinion piece that said encores are corny, cringe, and pointless. It's time we put them to the back, out, send them out to pasture.
0: Yeah.
6: We are sick of them. They're embarrassing. They're performative.
0: They're embarrassing.
6: Well, it's embarrassing for the band. We sit there like performing seals going, arr, arr, come on, yeah. We adore you. And they go, okay, here we come. We'll play the one big song we haven't got around to.
0: Yeah.
6: It's all fake.
0: Yeah, you look at it, and I look, now bands put the whole song list on the website.
6: Yeah, so you know what to stick around
0: for. And you even know what's going to be in the encore.
6: So as someone said here, it's just adult peekaboo. Everyone knows when the venue has to shut down, so they'll just keep playing till then.
0: Adult
6: it's 11
0: peek-a-boo.
6: O'clock, it's the end of it. How do you feel? Are they cringy? Are they dramatic? Do you love them? Encores, do they pass the pub test?
7: Oh, mate, most certainly do. That's the best part of the night, I reckon, the encores. People get up, you get up and dance and sing along, and it's just wild, you know. Don't worry about the traffic. You'll get home eventually. Might be 3 or 4 hours before you get out, but that's all right. You've got your money's worth.
8: No, not really. If you know they haven't played their best songs, you know that they're going to come up. But I went with my wife to see Go West on Friday, and they just said, we're not going to do this encore thing. These are the last songs, and that's it. And they played all their best songs. They didn't go off stage and come back again. We didn't have to stand there clapping and clapping like crazy. So I think they're a thing of the past.
9: Yeah, they do. I think it's pretty fun. Good to have a little exciting bit of the show at the end and maybe listen to a song that everyone didn't get to hear that everyone likes.
7: Yeah, no, because you know you have to stay for the encore because you know that the best songs are going to come 90% of the time. As simple as that. But interesting fact to say, Elvis has left the building. That came across because he never did encore, and they had to come outside the stage and tell the audience, go home, Elvis has left the building.
0: Yeah.
6: Wah-wah-knee have left the building,
0: the knee
6: everyone.
0: Have left the building.
6: The knee has gone.
0: The knee has gone. You don't have to go home, but you can't stay here.
6: Mm-hmm.
10: Righto, you two. That's enough.
6: Well, that's just...
0: We
6: that's,
0: have our
6: that's
0: encore
6: is.
0: Show coming up.
6: That's us for the day.
0: Yes, we will be back again tomorrow.
6: Friday field session, Vicar and Linda Bull. I'm so excited.
0: That just happened. Instagram, if you would like to play, surely we've got to give it away. Friday's always a good day. 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
15: Central Victoria weather, thanks to Prestige Jayco Bendigo.
22: A minimum of 3 degrees for Ballarat and 5 for Bendigo this morning, followed by a beautiful sunny Friday, 20 the high for Bendigo and 19 for Maryborough, Castlemaine and Ballarat.
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0: Gold Central Victoria weather for the Courthouse Hotel, Pall Mall, Bendigo.
2: A sunny Friday, Bendigo, Maryborough, Castlemaine, all 20 today, Ballarat 19. Tomorrow, mostly sunny, Bendigo, Maryborough 21, Castlemaine 20, Ballarat 18 degrees for the top tomorrow.
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2: Good morning and welcome along to a Feel Good Friday. Robbo here till 8:30 this morning. It is Friday, the 11th of September, 2026. And this is how the horoscopes are looking for Sagittarians today. Well, career matters gain momentum, a new opportunity, a project or professional direction may begin to take shape. So, pursue ambitious goals. 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

0: on the wake up call, the paper round.
1: In the Bendigo Addy, grass is chest high at around about two suburbs from the ignition point to last summer's devastating Harcourt bushfire. The grass in a traffic island on the western edge of Lockwood's Calder Alternative Highway and Bendigo Maryborough Road was high enough to obscure vision for drivers in small cars, one resident of the area said. And he fears that another shocking accident at the intersection with reputation for crashes, including last February's truck rollover, which left dead sheep all over the road, is almost a certainty. Of course, not to mention the fire danger as well. How do they let it get like that? Bendigo's Food Share Winter Food Drive was a smashing success as the Bendigo community rallied despite a cost of living crisis. Chief Exec Michelle Murphy said the aim was to collect 5,000 kilograms of food over 5 weeks, which they achieved. In the Herald Sun, Australian fans are about to see $600 million worth of talent hit the MCG at the same time. Gee, in a first for Australian sports of its kind, many fans will see the richest team sport when the Rams play the 49ers this morning. And furious at Labor's landmark working from home legislation has been referred to a parliamentary committee to be probed. Premier Ben Carroll has accused opposition leader Jess Wilson of cozying up with One Nation to betray Victorians. The promised landmark work from home laws are all but dead, with Ben Carroll now refusing to commit to implementing them before November's state election. And scores of Australians with a particular type of motor neuron disease will, from next month, get access to a new targeted and cheaper treatment that helps slow its progress. And that's your look at the newspapers. 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This is

0: Old Centre Victoria, FM 98.3 AM 1071. Good morning to you, Robbo here. It is the 11th of September, I guess better known by 9/11, as the Americans would put it. And it's one of those moments, isn't it? You can just about all remember exactly where you were or what you were doing when you heard about the Twin Towers. I was, funnily enough, asleep on the lounge. Some things don't change after 25 years. My then wife was still in hospital, having just had our second child. And I woke up and there was Sandra Sully talking, and I just copped it when the second plane flew in, and obviously just quite incredulous sitting there watching this unfold before our eyes. So it's certainly a day to remember, and not for good reasons either. But I guess the good reasons are a lot of very, very brave people, but obviously it really did change the world. So September 11. In amongst that, we still will provide you with a Feel Good Friday show. Lots of chances to win. Lots of stuff going on this morning, including a great show that's coming to the Alumbra Theatre, Songs from the Canyon. All the great songs from the 60s, from Laurel Canyon and Mamas and the Papas, the Beach Boys, Neil Young, Crosby, Stills, Nash, all of that. And we're going to be talking to the man behind that show after 8 o'clock this morning on The Wake Up Call.
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0: Gold, Central Victoria, FM 98.3 AM 1071. Feel Good Friday, the Friday song off. That's coming up. We'll check how things are going and let you have a listen to the two songs involved in the next half hour. Also, news of the weird. Dad sneezes. It's a thing. why, though? Why do we sneeze so loud? Or a lot of us, anyway. We'll talk about that in News of the Weird coming up in the next half hour on Gold Central Victoria.
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10: G'day, it's Tom Parry with your local news. Concerns have been expressed about the safety risks posed by grass at a Lockwood roundabout. The Bendigo Advertiser reports that vegetation is at about chest height around the intersection, which manages traffic along the Bendigo Maryborough Road and Calder Alternative Highway. Nearby residents say the grass not only obscures their vision, but also poses a fire risk. The Victorian government's work-from-home legislation may not take effect until next year after the Coalition and Crossbench teamed up to refer it to a parliamentary committee. That vote took place in State Parliament's upper house yesterday. An inquiry is now due to report back in October, but unlikely to return to Parliament before November's election. Premier Ben Carroll had watered down the legislation to try and appease the business community. Two teenagers are facing multiple charges in relation to a pair of vehicles stolen from Bendigo's northern suburbs. A 17-year-old male was arrested on Monday after one of those vehicles was located in Kangaroo Flat, while a 19-year-old male from Huntley was taken into custody early yesterday. Police say their investigations into the matter are continuing. Residents of Kyneton will be able to swap to legal fruit netting for their trees this spring. According to Chief Conservation Regulator Callie Donaldson, the initiative gives Victorians
11: the opportunity to surrender any non-compliant netting that they have and to receive an alternative that's safer for wildlife for free.
10: Macedon Ranges Shire is one of 18 urban or peri-urban councils taking part in the program. Tomorrow marks the launch of the Australian Fashion Festival's Bendigo series. Melbourne-based designer Sonia Capolazzo is looking forward to the week-long event. She says Bendigo is a very fashion-forward city.
12: And I think the fact that we're exposing that to a bigger, wider community is fantastic. You know, I think we are, I mean, I'm biased. I think we're just a highly creative country. I think we're so global and I think we underestimate how talented we are.
10: In sport, the Bendigo Football Netball League will this Sunday evening announce its best and fairest winners for the 2026 season. A number of contenders are in the running for Senior Footy's Mickelson Medal, among them South Bendigo's Cohen Harker and Eagle Hawk's Callum Heath, with the victor to receive their prize from former medalist Luke Saunders. Meantime, A-grade netball's Betty Thompson Medal is being presented by another former winner, Tiana Newman.
9: Gold Central Victoria, National News, now.
13: Okay, I'm Rob McLennan. Well, it's all hustle and bustle in Melbourne today, where the LA Rams and San Francisco go head-to-head at the MCG for the first ever regular NFL game on Aussie soil. Rams coach Sean McVay is confident they won't be worn down by their dash down under after landing just yesterday.
14: It's going to be an awesome atmosphere. You can just feel the excitement and the buzz in the air, and we're looking forward to 10:35 a.m.
13: And in the US, the New York skyline has lit up with nearly 3,000 drones recreating the silhouette of the Twin Towers. It comes as today marks 25 years since the 9/11 attack. 2,977 lights included in the tribute, one for every person killed. Back home, Labor's looking at new laws to stop migrants from using asylum claims or student visa appeals to extend their stay in Australia. It's hoping to win coalition support for the changes, although the opposition's indicated it wants tougher measures in place. Well, there's finals action in both major Aussie footy codes tonight. The Dockers are determined to make the most of their double chance in the do-or-die AFL final with the Cats at Optus. Frio humbled by the Hawks in week one, and coach Justin Longmuir's ready for a ferocious reply.
15: Don't panic. Yeah, don't panic too much. I spoke about it earlier. We've got to make sure that we just approach this week the same as what we would have done if it was round five and we lost.
13: While in Sydney, the Rabbitohs and Knights will kick off week one of NRL finals.
16: Tired of mowing the lawn? Let the robots do it. 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
0: In a word, today we will have a sunny day. Yes, we will. Sunny 20 for Bendigo, Maryborough, Castlemaine 19 for Ballarat. Tomorrow, mostly sunny. Bendigo 21, Maryborough also 21, Castlemaine 20 and Ballarat 18. Longgully at the moment 5. It's also 5 in Maldon.
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0: Off to the movies in about a half an hour with Star Cinema Eagle Hawk. We'll check out what's going on down there. And we'll also a little later be playing the mystery song and pick the flick. It is a feel-good Friday. It's Gold Central Victoria, FM 98.3, AM 1071.

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1: 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Robbo here. Feel Good Friday. Thanks to Nuffin. Yes, N-U-F-F-I-N. They are beautiful dips. Good vibes. Great taste. That's the Nuffin way to enjoy your day. So, nothing better. Last chance today, from my perspective, to get yourself in the list to go along to Harvey Norman a week tomorrow and play the handball competition. And why wouldn't you? Even if you're not very good at it, you know? You never know, you're liking the big smoke. You could win yourself a Hisense 65-inch 4K smart TV, gas-made Halo 4-burner barbecue, and an Exalea outdoor 2-kilowatt ceramic glass heater. Just got to try and get as many points as you can, a bit like on the Sunday Footy Show on Channel 9. You got the thing there with the holes in it, and you hit the points, and whoever gets the most points over a few rounds each collects all of those prizes. How good's that? So a little chance coming up in a little while to get yourself involved in our handball competition.
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1: When I sneeze, I bring the house down. The windows rattle. People are scared to death. And it seems I'm not on my own. Men generally sneeze a lot louder than women. Even ChatGPT says apparently sneezing for men is a full body event. Some TikTokers said, I think dad sneezes were the inspiration for the atomic bomb. I definitely feel like I'm in a fallout zone. Ears ringing, confusion, praying for death, etc. So it begs the question, why do dads sneeze like that? One person said, well, it's just a mystery of life, like where do the missing socks go? But others suspect the answer may be buried somewhere deep in our past. One suggests it's biological and evolutionary. We do it to scare off unwanted beasts. Well, it's not only the men. My partner, jeepers creepers, I've jumped into the next suburb at some of hers. Whoop. Oh, and men, as one gets a wee bit older too, just watch out for a bit of a backfire after you sneeze. That's News of the Weird. 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

Gold Central Victoria, 21 past 6, the Friday wake-up call. Friday song off. I'm a little upset, actually. It's got a bit personal, this. It's Big Hair Ballads. That was the theme. And a couple of people, Ash said, Big Hair Ballads coming from Robbo, LMFAO. Yeah. If you've ever seen a picture of me, I'm absolutely, totally nude nut, I think is the term. And Bill has had, Bill says, shame you don't have any, lol, Robbo. Yeah, very funny indeed. So there we are. The other two songs, it's Foreigner, I Want to Know What Love Is, or I Don't Want to Miss a Thing by Aerosmith. So let's have a listen to them. Here they are.

0: Gold Central Victoria, FM 98.3, AM 1071, the Wake Up Call with Robbo. $60 in the kitty for the mystery song. We'll play that after 7 o'clock. Next up, though, all your news wrapped up locally, nationally and rurally. Is that a word? It is now. And we'll also be heading off to the movies, plus, of course, a famous or more likely infamous day in history. Aaron will have the details of that coming up in a look at On This Day in the next half hour.
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11: G'day, it's Tom Parry with your local news. The Victorian government's work from home legislation won't take effect this year after all. This follows a vote in State Parliament's upper house yesterday, during which the Coalition and Crossbench teamed up to refer the proposal to a parliamentary committee. Their inquiry is now due to report back in October, but unlikely to return to Parliament before November's election. Premier Ben Carroll had watered down the legislation to try and appease the business community. Arrests have been made in relation to a couple of vehicle thefts in Bendigo's northern suburbs. A 17-year-old male was arrested on Monday after one of those vehicles was located in Kangaroo Flat, while a 19-year-old male from Huntley was taken into custody early yesterday. Police say their investigations into the matter are continuing. Concerns are being raised about the safety risks posed by grass at a Lockwood roundabout. That intersection helps manage traffic along the Bendigo-Maryborough Road and Calder Alternative Highway, with the Bendigo Advertiser reporting that nearby vegetation has reached chest height. Residents in the area say the grass not only obscures the vision of drivers, but also poses a fire danger. From next month, there'll be new rules for residents of Greater Bendigo regarding what can and can't go in your curbside organics bin. As the city's CEO Andrew Cooney tells us, council has hired a new provider who processes their organic waste a little differently.
12: We did used to be able to take cardboard into that green bin, and we're saying in the future we're not going to be able to have cardboard in it. I'm not going to go through all of the list, but there are some really good guides on our website, or if people don't have access to the internet, if they want to ring up the customer service centre, we can talk them through it as well.
11: The Australian Fashion Festival is about to hit the region, with several industry heavyweights to attend the week-long Bendigo series, which launches tomorrow. Among those displaying their wares during the event will be Melbourne-based designer Sonia Capolazzo.
13: We will have a display of beautiful little runway of gowns and showcasing a number of pieces, little, you know, tiny capsules. And so that also shows some of our workmanship up close.
11: And in local sport, it's grand final weekend for the Maryborough Castlemaine District Football Netball League. Games are being played at Maryborough's Prince's Park, where Navarre will face Carisbrook in the A-grade netball clash, while Harcourt battles Talbot in the senior footy contest.
10: Gold Central Victoria, national news now.
14: Good morning, I'm Rob McLennan. Global interest rates are tipped to rise after more attacks on oil tankers and infrastructure in the Strait of Hormuz. The price of crude has surged to $1.07 overnight, sparking fears that high energy prices will drive the cost of living up and push world economies to the brink of recession. More than 100,000 people will cram into the MCG today for the first ever NFL match for points played on Aussie soil. The LA Rams are up against the San Francisco 49ers, Nick Jonas and his brothers headlining the halftime show.
15: We can't wait. Yeah. We just finished up soundcheck and rehearsal, and listen, this venue is
16: absolutely incredible.
14: A controversial push to slap a $5,000 cap on allied health services for veterans has ground to a halt. The opposition's joined forces with the Greens and Independents to bring it to a stop in the Senate. And October 10 is shaping up as Australia's busiest day of the year for weddings, almost 2,000 couples set to tie the knot. The Newcastle Knights say they're ready to step up in tonight's NRL knockout final clash with Souths.
17: We've got a big job to do. You know, they're threats. You know, they're playing, I guess, good at the right end of the season.
14: That's coach Justin Holbrook. Geelong is taking an unchanged lineup into tonight's AFL semi-final clash with Fremantle in Perth. The Dockers bringing in Wagner and McPhee.
10: Rural News. Now.
18: Good morning, I'm Gabriel Hodson. The National Irrigators Council wants an immediate replacement for the on-farm agricultural census data once collected by the Bureau of Statistics. The ABS stopped collecting the data because it was too time-consuming and fewer farmers were taking part. But Chief Executive Zara Lewin says for irrigators and their advocates, knowledge is power.
19: They're not going in with the best evidence. And whether that's a government or a minister making a decision or a farmer deciding about choices and crops, that isn't available in a timely manner. So are they making the best choices? And at the moment, with climate uncertainty and impacts on other inputs, particularly on a farm, you need the best information you can get to try and make the best decision so you can remain profitable.
18: A federal MP wants to unlock Commonwealth-held water for use by farmers to grow food and jobs in the Murray-Darling Basin. Member for Farrer, David Farley, says the Productive Water Initiative will be able to temporarily generate greater national value. The One Nation MP also says the fate of regional people and their economies should be equal to the environment and not its competition. He'll introduce the initiative to Parliament on Tuesday. The chief executive of the Murray-Darling Basin Authority has addressed a symposium at ANU saying future water decisions must be about turning knowledge into action. The Basin Plan is facing its first full statutory review with recommendations due in December. Andrew McConville says the Basin has become one of the world's largest living labs for water management, climate adaption and environmental stewardship. He also says the authority needs stronger partnership between researchers, government, industry and communities, and also says science should be used for making decisions. The resource manager for Northern Victoria says the spill risk for both the Murray and Campaspe River systems remains above the 10% threshold needed to declare a low risk of spill. The news has implications for water entitlements. Lake Epilock's at capacity and is effectively spilling. The risk of spill from Victoria's share of the Hume and Dartmouth dams is also approaching 50%. The Queensland government will crush three boats after they were linked to illegal sales of local fish. In the most recent matter, a Russell Island man in the state's south was fined $10,000 after the Boating and Fisheries Patrol uncovered illegal sales of mud crabs, king threadfin salmon and mulloway. The offender was selling cheap seafood to the public in Redlands, with authorities saying he was undermining honest commercial fishers. Growers have gathered with officials in Beijing to celebrate market access to China for Aussie apples. Apple and Pear Australia says our fruit is sought after for its quality, freshness, crispness and flavour. WA Farm Direct says since the deal kicked in, they've exported more than 800 tonnes of apples. The organisation is now trying to build awareness and greater demand for apples in China, as well as long-term export opportunities for growers. And that's the state of the country. I'm Gabriel Hodson. Good morning.
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10: Central Victoria weather, thanks to Prestige Jayco Bendigo.
0: Another cracking morning and a great day to come too across the region. Sunny, Bendigo, Maryborough, Castlemaine all 20, Ballarat 19. Tomorrow mostly sunny, Bendigo, Maryborough 21, Castlemaine 20 and Ballarat 18 degrees. Currently 3 in Huntly, in Creswick it's 4.
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0: Off to the movies, Cinema Eagle Hawk, that is on the way, plus on this day. And after 7 o'clock, we've got $60 in the kitty for the mystery song. We'll have a crack at that, thanks to Bendigo Electronics. It's 21 to 7 now, Gold Central Victoria.

0: Gold Central Victoria, FM 98.3 AM 1071. It's a feel-good Friday. Feels good to me. Last day before holidays. Star Cinema Eagle Hawk got some great stuff going on there, as always. Martin Miles, good morning to you, sir.
1: Hello, hello. I'm just trying to fend off one of my chickens. She wants to come and say hello on the radio, but she's... I'm not going to let her on.
0: No.
1: She hasn't been good enough.
0: No.
1: She hasn't laid enough eggs.
0: Yeah. So let's talk about De Gaulle, Resistance, a new release. It's a bio.
1: Yeah, epic war drama, this one, obviously by Charles De Gaulle. And this is the first of two, as I understand it. Good value for money, 2 hours, 40 minutes. So you get the full amazing, you know, sort of epic experience of World War II. This basically charts his journey through the war, and it's the first part, of course, and it sees him through being in exile. It sees the establishment of their resistance, as the name suggests, and this is sure to go down as one of the absolute classics of World War II films. And it starts tomorrow at 12 p.m. an early start because it's such a long film.
0: Okay, and in French?
1: Absolument.
0: Okay, now And Sons, a new release, but the and is an ampersand.
1: It is. Good. I'm glad you know what an ampersand is.
0: Well, I'll tell you something more than that, young man, that during the week it was actually International Ampersand Day.
1: Was it?
0: That's true.
1: I hope you're graffitied all over the place, your ampersands. Ampersand Sons, or And Sons, starts Thursday, so I'm giving you a bit of a forecast for this one. Much anticipated. It's based on a novel by David Gilbert. It's starring Bill Nighy, and we all love Bill Nighy.
0: Oh, yeah.
1: He's one of the male dames of British film, and he has a standout performance here. It's basically a family drama. He is trying to reconnect with his children, his sons, of course, and it's about how they navigate that space. He's been a writer, but he's curmudgeonly, as only the English know how to do. And he really wants to establish a connection with his sons, who are estranged from him. So it has all those wonderful elements, a little bit of comedy, but lots of drama.
0: Yeah.
1: And yeah, starts on Thursday, 1 p.m. Sure to be an absolute hit, that one.
0: Talking of absolute hits, Cinetopia, Silence of the Lambs, back to 1991.
1: Yeah, we get rated as one of the 22nd best film of all time by IMDb. Winner of 5 Oscars. I mean, this, you don't even need to talk about this film, do you? I mean, but obviously standout performances by Jodie Foster and
0: Anthony Hopkins, yes.
1: Playing Hannibal Lecter in an incredible role for both of them. And it's one of the greatest crime films of all time.
0: Yes, what a great, great movie it is, that's for sure. Still screening, Tony, the rivals of, how do you say this, Amzia?
1: It's up to you, my friend. Amzia.
0: Okay.
1: Potato, potato.
0: Let's call the whole thing off. And Holy Days. Martin, have yourself a great week, and I'll talk to you anon because I'm on leave for a few weeks.
1: You have a swell trip, my friend. I look forward to chatting about your holiday when you get back.
0: I will bore you stupid, I'm sure. Thank you.
1: Okay.
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0: It's September 11, the anniversary of the day that really changed the world, referred to as 9/11.
7: Immediately, there's speculation or cause for concern. This is the World Trade Center, so the questions have to be asked, was this purely an accident or could this have been an intentional act?
8: The building's exploding right now. You got people running up the street.
9: Right. Oh, my God. Another plane has just hit. Explosion.
10: Today, we've had a national tragedy. Two airplanes have crashed into the World Trade Center in an apparent terrorist attack on our country.
11: David, I'm sorry to interrupt you, but we're looking at live pictures of the Pentagon where there is billowing smoke.
12: The Pentagon has been evacuated. As you can see, perhaps the second tower, the front tower, the top portion of which is collapsing. Good Lord, there are no words.
0: Where were you when you first heard what was happening on this day in 2001? To some of the other events of September 11, the Atari 2600 was released in 1977, revolutionising the video game industry. And Aussie Samantha Stosur won the US Open on this day in 2011.
13: And at the age of 27, Sam Stosur is a Grand Slam champion.
0: To the birthdays, AFL legend Bruce Doole is 76, played 350-plus games for Carlton.
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0: Aussie Olympic gold medal-winning cyclist Cathy Watt turned 62.
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0: Actor, singer, TV host Harry Connick Jr. is 59 today.
16: I just whispered your name.
0: Australian actor and singer-songwriter Ben Lee celebrates his 48. TV veterinarian and host Chris Brown is also 48.
17: Looking to complete that little dog-sized hole in their life.
0: Agents of S.H.I.E.L.D. star Elizabeth Henstridge turns 39.
18: You know, we get the scripts the day before we're going to film the episode, so we never know either.
0: And Canberra Raiders great. Top try scorer and point scorer for the club, Jared Croker, is 36.
19: And it's the 100th try in his NRL career for Jared Croker.
0: Finally, Australian singer Renee Geyer was born on this day in 1953, died age 69 in 2023. Remembering Renee Geyer and the victims of the 9/11 attacks on September 11.
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0: There is the AFL, not grand final, but the AFL siren and our handball competition with Harvey Norman. If you would like to get a spot and maybe win that Hisense 65-inch colour TV, the four-burner halo barbecue and that magnificent outdoor light as well, you can call me now on 5444-1071, 5444-1071. Today's last chance with myself and then with Kylie on a feel-good workday to get along next week and have a crack.

0: Yes, Harvey Norman handball competition with Gold Central Victoria coming up a week tomorrow. Danny's got through. G'day, Danny. How are you doing?
1: I'm great this fine morning in Bendigo. How are you?
0: Yeah, going well. Thank you. Now, you got a bit of form footy-wise?
1: Look, not really. With football, I'm a good spectator, but I'll give it a go.
0: Well, that's the whole thing. Give it a go, and you could win all those magnificent prizes we talked about. So, Danny, look forward to you being at Harvey Norman a week tomorrow, and thanks for taking part, and good luck.
1: Thanks very much. Have a good day.
0: Yeah, you too. All righty, coming up, we've got the world of entertainment. But before that, we're going to check in and see how things are going with the Friday Song Off. Two songs, just big hair bands of the 80s, those big ballads. Question I have asked many times. Maybe it's that one, or maybe you like Aerosmith.

0: You're from Armageddon, which could probably describe some of my love life too. Anywho, they are the two songs. Vote for them by going to Gold Central Victoria's Facebook page, and I'll play the winner at around 20 past eight today. It's Gold Central Victoria.
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8: G'day, it's Tom Parry with your local news. There's been a couple of arrests made in relation to vehicle thefts in Bendigo's northern suburbs. Police say two vehicles were stolen from Epsom and at Jackass Flat on August 31st, one of which was located in Kangaroo Flat on Monday, resulting in a 17-year-old male being taken into custody. Another male, a 19-year-old from Huntley, was also arrested early yesterday, with police saying they'll have more updates on the investigation in the near future. Grass is growing to a quite dangerous length at a Lockwood roundabout, having reached chest height and begun obscuring the vision of drivers. Those living nearby have told the Bendigo Advertiser that the vegetation is out of control and the worst it's ever been. The intersection helps manage traffic along the Calder Alternative Highway and Bendigo Maryborough Road. The Victorian government's work-from-home legislation may not take effect until next year. This follows a vote which took place in State Parliament's upper house yesterday and saw the Coalition and Crossbench team up to refer it to a parliamentary committee. An inquiry is due to report back in October, but unlikely to return to Parliament before November's election. Premier Ben Carroll had watered down the legislation to try and appease the business community. A free NetSwap program is now in place for Kyneton residents with fruit trees. The initiative, running across 18 urban and peri-urban councils, aims to get illegal netting off trees in Macedon Ranges Shire.
9: Wildlife can get entangled in it and can result in some really serious injuries and death for that wildlife. So our beautiful birds and possums and grey-headed flying fox can get entangled.
8: Chief Conservation Regulator Callie Donaldson there. Tomorrow marks the launch of the Australian Fashion Festival's Bendigo Series. The week-long event is expected to attract a number of industry heavyweights, including Melbourne-based designer Sonia Capolazzo, who says she's excited to be taking part.
10: It's so much more rewarding, I feel, in these moments where you're actually in the space, because I think you really utilise all of your senses. You're actually celebrating, you know, the art and the skill.
8: And in sport, premiers will be crowned in the Loddon Valley Football Netball League this weekend. Bridgewater has booked its spots in both the senior footy and A-grade netball contests. They're set to face Morong and Mitiamo, respectively.
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11: Hi there, I'm Rob McLennan. More than 40 US military planes have been lost or damaged by Iranian attacks since the start of the war on Iran. 9 fighter jets and dozens of drones have been hit in the last week alone after Tehran launched attacks on an American base in Jordan. Meantime, attacks in the Strait of Hormuz have pushed crude prices to $1.07 overnight. Australians with a rare form of MND will soon have access to a new treatment for as little as $25 a script. For context, each current prescription for the drug Qalsody costs almost $29,000. The youngest victim of the Bondi terror attack will be remembered through a new charity in her honour. The Matilda Foundation will celebrate the 10-year-old's kindness and empathy while supporting projects designed to carry her values into the future. And the global sporting spotlights on the MCG as LA and San Francisco go head-to-head in a blockbuster NFL showdown. Fremantle wants to make the most of its finals lifeline and get the Purple Army roaring tonight's sudden death clash with Geelong at Optus Stadium. Dockers coach Justin Longmuir admitting they struggled to give their fans much to cheer about in last week's loss to the Hawks.
12: We want to get the crowd involved, absolutely, but we've got to play the footy to get the crowd involved, and we just didn't do that often enough last week.
11: Meantime, South Sydney and Newcastle meet in tonight's do-or-die NRL final at Allianz Stadium.
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1: Gold Central Victoria weather for the Courthouse Hotel, Pall Mall, Bendigo.
0: Wow, that's what I have to say about today. Wow, sunny, 20 for Bendigo, Maryborough, Castlemaine, Ballarat 19. Mostly sunny tomorrow, another good one, 21 for Bendigo and Maryborough, 20 for Castlemaine, 18 for Ballarat. Currently, it is 4 degrees in Spring Gully and 4 in Eureka.
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0: Coming up, there's no business like show business. Good name for a song, actually, I reckon. Anyway, Jaden Forster's coming up with that. And $60 in the kitty for the mystery song. We'll play that before 7:30 as well. Feel Good Friday. Thanks to Nuffin, those beautiful dips. There's nothing like them. It's 7:06, Gold Central Victoria.
13: It's Friday. Let's all jump for Friday.

0: 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It's Robbo here, the wake-up call, 14 past 7.
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0: Morning, Jaden. How are you doing on this gorgeous morning up here? I don't know what it's like down there in the big schmuck.
3: Oh, it's pretty nice. A bit chilly, but you know what? We can't complain down here. Very nice.
0: Yes, indeed. And I tell you what, sometimes, though, you sit back in a regional, beautiful regional city like Bendigo and you think, so good being here. How mad would it be in and around central Melbourne today or right now with the NFL game getting underway at about 10 o'clock? Oh, my Lord.
3: Just crazy times.
0: Anyway, big week for Harry and Meghan. Tell us what the latest is there.
3: Oh, well, what a mess, basically. It's the only way I can describe it. I mean, that letter from King Charles to the Lord Chamberlain, wow, wasn't that big? A massive power play, basically, I think, to tell the world, you know what, Harry and Meghan, they're just like a bunch of commoners, basically. They are former employees that are no longer working royals, no longer His Royal Highness, no longer Her Royal Highness, just private citizens, basically, with commercial or charity interests. And I think that's probably a good description, and they should probably be treated as such. I mean, they say that they were surprised by the fact that they weren't told about that beforehand, which, I mean, why would they? It's not really for them directly anyway, but it was intended to come out publicly. But yeah, got a lot of headlines. It's now getting a lot more messy, particularly for Harry. Uganda has now actually pulled out of his Invictus Games, which, I mean, you know what? I'm the first sort of critic of Harry and Meghan, but the Invictus Games is a fantastic thing. Like, it's Harry's pet project, obviously. I think that decision's maybe a little foolish and perhaps premature. Harry and Meghan are very much, as you would expect, at least through their people and their sources that speak to their go-to media outlets, very much saying that it was, you know, because of this letter and that the palace is destroying the games. I don't for a second think that that was Charles's intention. Nonetheless, it's getting very messy. I guess the positive in all of this, and it'll be interesting to see just how messy it does end up getting, particularly between the palace and Harry and Meghan. But on a positive, we like to always touch on a positive. Their kids are now starting school in the UK. So I guess that's a positive. We'll see what plays out between now and the next few months and the next couple of years.
0: One of my musical heroes, Paul Kelly, taking a bit of a career break.
3: Yeah, that's right. I guess like with any of these things, the devil is kind of in the detail. He's told Rolling Stone Australia that it's time for him to take a break, and deservedly so. I mean, in the past 10 years, he's put out 9 albums, which is a lot, and toured quite extensively in the last couple of years as well. So, yeah, he's planning to take all of next year off from touring and maybe music as well. He's sort of saying, you know, if I feel the inspiration to write, then I'll write. If not, then I won't. So not setting himself any deadlines or anything there, which, I mean, yeah, at the end of the day, we all need to take a break sometimes, particularly these musos and music like Paul musos like Paul Kelly, who work very, very hard at their craft. Funnily enough, he did actually say to Rolling Stone, probably maybe he's put out too much music. So, you know, these days as well, it's a different game, you know. Back in the day, the artist would write the record, hand it to the record label, and that'd be the end of it. Now they are much more involved and having to wear many different hats as well. So definitely a well-deserved break calling for Paul Kelly.
0: And finally, some new unreleased music featuring the late, great Dolly Parton, the collaboration. Tell us about this.
3: Indeed, yeah. And coincidentally, around the same time, her sister has actually sat down with Gayle King for an interview with CBS, talking about her legacy and revealing how they'd speak over coffee every Tuesday. The last thing that Dolly apparently asked her for, she says, Dolly very much the optimist, was for prayer. So that speaks volumes. This release does the same. Basically, it's a tribute to the Stanley Brothers, who were a very famous bluegrass duo, both now deceased. Basically, what they've done is they've gone back, taken their recordings, and they've brought in other people to sing their songs. Dolly is one of them, along with a group of ladies we sort of call the First Ladies of Bluegrass. So this is Bound to Ride in tribute to the Stanley Brothers with Dolly Parton and others.
0: All right, count us in, Dolly.
4: Are we ready, girls?
5: Ready? Yes, I am.
4: One, two, one, two, three.

0: fantastic. I love a bit of bluegrass, even though it does always remind me of the intro to the Beverly Hillbillies, but it's fantastic.
1: Very nice. I just said that before. It does have a little bit of Beverly Hillbillies to it, doesn't it?
0: Yeah.
1: But very bluegrass, very dolly. You can just imagine, you know, a bit of banjo around the campfire. Great tune.
0: Indeed. Mate, have a great week and talk to you very soon. Take care.
1: Wonderful. Thank you, Robbo.
0: Jaden Forster looking at the world of entertainment on the Wake Up Call at Gold Centre Victoria.
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0: Yeah, we're looking at the world of Mystery Song and we have $60 and I'd love to give it to you on this Feel Good Friday, gorgeous Friday morning. This is the Mystery Song. What do you think that could be? Title and artist, give us a buzz, 544-1071, 544-1071.
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7: I tell you, God loves a trier. Brendan's with us. Hello, Brendan. How are you?
8: G'day, Rob. How you go, mate?
7: All right, mate. Now, the Mystery Song. Thanks to Bendigo Electronics. Have a listen to this. What song do you reckon that is? Title and artist.
8: Yeah. Is it Some Girls by Rosie?
7: You know what? I am dead dirty at you, Brendan. Like, we had a bet on the Cats and Carlton game, and the winner would take a $5 scratchy, which you sent to me, and I won bugger all. And now you've just won $60 because it is Some Girls.
8: Oh, geez. Oh, fuck. I can't believe it.
7: Oh, that's. I'm dirty, mate. I'll send you at least just 55 so I can take me $5 out. But no, Brendan, you're quite correct. Some Girls by Racy, that is the song. And
8: thanks for Gold Central Victorian, Bendigo Electronics. Oh,
7: there you go.
8: That's made my weekend, that is, you know.
7: I'd say it's a feel-good Friday, isn't it?
8: Yeah, well and truly a feel-good Friday.
7: Good on you, Brendan. Listen, hang on there for a second, mate. And well done, and here it is.

So there you go. Brendan from Bealaba picking up $60 for the mystery song Some Girls by Racy. So a brand new one on Monday. Kyle is in the chair for me on Monday, and she will have that for you. And we're back to $10 in the kitty. But, you know, it doesn't take long to build, does it? So well done to Brendan. All right, coming up, we've got Pick the Flick as well. We spoke earlier to Star Cinema Regal Hawk. Always some good movies there. And we'll give you a chance to go if you can tell me what movie the clip is from. And that's all on the way. It's Gold Central Victoria.

think I love you. But I wanna know for sure. Come on, hold me tight.

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5: G'day, it's Tom Parry with your local news. Concerns have been raised about the safety risks posed by grass at the Lockwood roundabout. That intersection manages traffic along the Bendigo-Maryborough Road and Calder Alternative Highway, with the Bendigo Advertiser reporting that vegetation surrounding it is now at chest height. Nearby residents say the grass not only obscures the vision of drivers, but also poses a fire danger. The Victorian government's work-from-home legislation may not take effect until next year, after the Coalition and Crossbench teamed up to refer it to a parliamentary committee. That vote happened in State Parliament's upper house yesterday. An inquiry is now due to report back in October, but unlikely to return to Spring Street before November's election. Premier Ben Carroll had watered down the legislation to try and appease the business community. Two teens are facing multiple charges in relation to a pair of vehicles stolen from Bendigo's northern suburbs. Police say a 17-year-old male was arrested on Monday after one of those vehicles was located in Kangaroo Flat, while a 19-year-old male was taken into custody early yesterday. Investigations into the matter are continuing. Greater Bendigo Council will soon be banning certain items from our curbside organic waste bins that were previously allowed as it prepares to open a new sorting facility in Huntley. Regarding what can be placed in there, the city's CEO Andrew Cooney says,
6: in that green bin will be all your food scraps, all your garden materials, so your lawn clippings, your weeds, branches that come off your trees, the compostable liners, so those green bags that we provide, they certainly can go in the green bin, and then any small natural timbers can go in there as well.
5: Tomorrow marks the launch of the Australian Fashion Festival's Bendigo series. Melbourne-based designer Sonia Capolazzo is looking forward to the week-long event. She says Bendigo is a very fashion-forward city.
7: And I think the fact that we're exposing that to a bigger, wider community is fantastic. You know, I think we are, I mean, I'm biased. I think we're just a highly creative country. I think we're so global and I think we underestimate how talented we are.
5: In sports, the Bendigo Football Netball League will this Sunday evening announce its best and fairest winners for the 2026 season. A number of contenders are in the running for the senior footy competition's Mickelson Medal, including Gisborne's Brad Bernacki and South Bendigo's Brody Haddo.
0: Gold Central Victoria, National News, now.
8: Hello, I'm Robert McLennan. The PM has marked 25 years since the September 11 attacks, declaring it a harrowing anniversary.
9: Everyone around Australia will remember that night in our time when we watched the unthinkable occur before our very eyes.
8: 10 Aussies were among the almost 3,000 people who died in that act of terror. Questions this morning around reports federal police chose not to take on a major investigation into alleged corruption in the building industry. Instead, state police were forced to carry out their own probes. The standoff over capping allied healthcare for veterans continues, with the Senate passing an amendment to legally block the DVA from enforcing the $5,000 limit. That's forcing the legislation back to the House of Reps on Monday. Donald Trump is predicting the war with Iran will end after America's midterm elections. Heartbreaking end to the Opals campaign at the FIBA World Cup. They've gone down to Spain in the quarterfinals, 89-66. In AFL, Frio's recalled Judd McVie, while Geelong goes into tonight's cutthroat semi-final clash unchanged. Fremantle coach Justin Longmuir has been studying the Cats' tactics.
10: We've got to just make sure that we're aware of those things and we just don't let it allow it to take us too far away from our footy.
8: And in NRL, South Sydney and Newcastle square off in their do-or-die finals clash tonight.
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11: What you see is what you get today. A sunny one. Bendigo, Maryborough, Castlemaine 20, Ballarat 19. Tomorrow, mostly sunny. Bendigo, Maryborough 21, Castlemaine 20 and Ballarat expecting 18. Temperatures on the move. It's 8 degrees now in Epsom and in Lake Windery, 7 degrees.
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11: Here we go. 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
11: 5444 1071, 5444 1071. 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

0: girl, Central Victoria, pick the flick and win a double pass to the Star Cinema Eagle Hawk.
1: Good morning, girl, Central Victoria.
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1: Hello there. Who's that?
2: That's Sue.
1: G'day, Sue. Now, the pick the flick.
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4: Nah, I don't need a gun. 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
1: What movie do you think that's from, Sue?
2: The Wonderful Crocodile Dundee.
1: Yes, indeed it is. Well done, you. Double pass, Star Cinema Eagle Hawk. That is yours to enjoy.
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0: Oh, Central Victoria, FM 98.3, AM 1071. It's the wake-up call with Robbo this morning. It is 16 to 8. Beautiful day today, nice one tomorrow. Could be a little bit of precipitation around on Sunday, but hey, it's going to be nice and warm for the time of year anyway, and plenty going on around the city of Greater Bendigo. Glenn Harvey from Bendigo Tourism is with us to check it all out. Glenn, morning.
1: Morning, Robert. How are you?
0: Going well, thank you. The Fashionistas will be out over the weekend and continuing on with a big fashion show.
1: Yeah, we've gone from basketball last week with the Blitz to the Australian Fashion Festival coming to Bendigo. What another amazing coup. This has already started off a couple of days ago and runs through till Sunday week. And it's a celebration of fashion across Australia. And there's going to be a whole range of over 30 unique events, things like fashion talks, panel discussions, workshops, exhibitions, fashion shows, of course. And this weekend, there's a whole range of events, and I've looked at some of the venues, you know, such as the Beehive, Bendigo Botanic Gardens, Goldfields Library, Mackenzie Quarters, and Doomawool and Hargraves Mall. So for anyone that's a fashion or loves fashion or is in fashion, yeah, great chance to go and see some, you know, the best of the best across Australia.
0: Yeah. Well, I guess we all are into fashion. When we wear something, it's a fashion. Just depends, you know. In my case, it's a pretty bad one, you know. So.
1: Yes, that's very true, very true.
0: Now, the farmer's market's always popular, and tomorrow, nice sunny day, and it's on again.
1: It is, yeah. So it's always the second weekend of the month out at Bendigo Food Share in Breen Street and Golden Square, and a great opportunity to stock up on Lockwood produce for the coming weeks.
0: Now, the Blues Tram is going up the road and back down the road over the weekend.
1: Yeah, so tomorrow at from 2 to 4:30 p.m. leaving from Central Deborah Goldmine. There's two artists on tomorrow. We've got Mariah McCarthy Trio. Actually, it's more than two artists, and Anna Schionti, and both known in the blues community. So, I encourage people to see if you can snag a couple of tickets on the Blues Tram.
0: Yeah. Now, the theatre's always stuff going on there. Tell us what's happening in View Street and Alumbra.
1: Yeah, quite a diverse group of performers this weekend. Tonight, we've got Lawrence Mooney up at the Alumbra Theatre. And for those that don't know Lawrence, he's a regular on the front bar there with all these different characters that he does. Tomorrow night we've got Chocolate Starfish all playing their classic hits up at the Alumbra Theatre, and then the cast from Possum Park Productions are doing Cozzy at the Engine Room in View Street, and they'll be doing that over the weekend as well. And then we finish on Sunday with the Bendigo Symphony Orchestra at Alumbra Theatre from 2:30 p.m. So yeah, really great diverse group there over up at the View Street.
0: Yes, a great potpourri or potpourri, depending which school you went to. And finally, the tulips. What about this weather and the tulips? They'll be looking beautiful.
1: They're looking amazing. A little bit earlier than we would have liked, but great for locals because you can get out there before school holidays and have a look at them. They're looking amazing right now along Pall Mall and Bendigo. And, of course, this is the 22nd year of the planting. It started 22 years ago when we were going through a bit of a drought period to brighten the city up, and it's become an annual tradition. So go and have a look at all the Parks and Gardens team and the fantastic work that they do to curate this exhibition.
0: Wunderbar. Okay. All right, mate. Well, listen, have a great week, and we'll talk soon.
1: You too. Thanks, Robbo.
0: Glenn Harvey, Bendigo Tourism on the Wake Up Call. It's 11 to 8.
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Gold Centre Victoria, FM 98.3 AM 1071. Robbo here this morning, the wake-up call, and it's a feel-good Friday for nothing for their beautiful dips. Nothing. They are really, really worthwhile trying, and we love having them on board for our feel-good Fridays. Now, talking of which, we will be playing the Friday song off sometime in the next half hour. You've got about 10 minutes left if you'd like to vote for either of the two songs. Big Hair Ballads from the 80s, and I'm a bit dirty. I've had a crack at me, a couple of people have had a crack at me, Ash and Bill, alluding to the fact that it's rather ironic that I would be playing something about Big Hair Ballads because I have none. Yeah, thanks very much, fellas. I had noticed that, just quietly. Anyway, you got Foreigner, I Want to Know What Love Is. Maybe Aerosmith, I Don't Want to Miss a Thing.

0: We'll tally up the votes and play the winner at around 20 past eight. Also in the next half hour too, Songs from the Canyon coming back to the Alumbra Theatre. The Laurel Canyon area of Los Angeles was an absolute hotbed of creativity back in the late 60s, early 70s. I think it was initially because it was fairly low cost, even though it was close to the city. But some of the bands like the, you know, the Mamas and the Papas, the Beach Boys, Crosby, Stills, Nash, all these bands came out of there in that era. So it's a fantastic show coming to town full of brilliant songs. And we'll talk to the band behind that in the next half hour here on The Wake Up Call at Gold Centre Victoria.
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10: G'day, it's Tom Parry with your local news. The Victorian government's work-from-home legislation won't take effect this year after all. This follows a vote in State Parliament's upper house yesterday, during which the Coalition and Crossbench teamed up to refer the proposal to a parliamentary committee. Their inquiry is now due to report back in October, but unlikely to return to Spring Street before November's election. Premier Ben Carroll had watered down the legislation to try and appease the business community. Arrests have been made in relation to a couple of vehicle thefts in Bendigo's northern suburbs. A 17-year-old male was arrested on Monday after one of those vehicles was located in Kangaroo Flat, while a 19-year-old male from Huntley was taken into custody early yesterday. Police say their investigations into the matter are continuing. Concerns are being expressed about the safety risks posed by grass at a Lockwood roundabout. That intersection helps manage traffic along the Calder Alternative Highway and Bendigo Maryborough Road, with the Bendigo Advertiser reporting that vegetation surrounding it has reached chest height. Nearby residents say the grass not only obscures the vision of drivers, but also poses a fire danger. This spring, residents of Kyneton will be able to swap to legal fruit netting for their trees. According to Chief Conservation Regulator Callie Donaldson, the initiative gives Victorians
11: the opportunity to surrender any non-compliant netting that they have and to receive an alternative that's safer for wildlife for free.
10: Macedon Ranges Shire is one of 18 urban or peri-urban councils taking part in the program. The Australian Fashion Festival is about to hit the region, with several industry heavyweights to attend the week-long Bendigo series, which launches tomorrow. Among those displaying their wares during the event will be Melbourne-based designer Sonia Capolazzo.
12: We will have a display of beautiful little runway of gowns and showcasing a number of pieces, little, you know, tiny capsules. And so that also shows some of our workmanship up close.
10: And in sport, it's grand final weekend for not one but two local footy competitions. The Maryborough-Castlemaine District Premiership game sees Harcourt and Talbot do battle at Maryborough's Princes Park, while the Loddon Valley League's decider has Bridgewater facing Morong in Serpentine.
1: Gold Central Victoria, national news now.
13: I'm Rob McLennan. Well, the Deputy PM says it's too early to discuss cutting the fuel excise again, despite oil prices soaring past $107 a barrel. That's the highest since May, but Richard Miles has told the ABC we'll have to wait and see.
14: There's been a lot of fluctuation in the oil price, and it's not a decision that you make on the basis of a day or two.
13: The New York skyline's lit up with almost 3,000 drones recreating the silhouette of the Twin Towers. It comes as today marks 25 years since the 9/11 attack. 2,977 lights were included in the tribute, one for each person killed. Labor's looking at new laws to stop migrants from using asylum claims or student visa appeals to extend their stay in Australia. It's hoping to win coalition support for the changes, although the opposition's indicated it wants tougher measures in place. And there are hopes new laws around illegal tobacco will make it easier to prosecute stores that sell it. Finals action in both major Aussie footy codes tonight. The Dockers determined to make the most of their double chance in the do-or-die AFL final with the Cats at Optus. Frio was humbled by the Hawks in week one, and coach Justin Longmuir is ready for a ferocious reply.
15: Don't panic. Yeah, don't panic too much. I spoke about it earlier. We've got to make sure that we just approach this week the same as what we would have done if it was round five and we lost.
13: And in Sydney, the Rabbitohs and Knights kick off week one of NRL finals.
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1: Central Victoria weather, thanks to Prestige Jayco Bendigo.
0: Lovely start to a lovely day. Sunny today across Central Victoria for your Feel Good Friday. Bendigo, Maryborough, Castlemaine all 20 and Ballarat 19. Tomorrow mostly sunny. Bendigo, Maryborough 21, Castlemaine 20 and Ballarat 18. It's 10 in Strathdale and Brown Hill at the moment.
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0: Celebration Hub, we're going to give somebody $50. Well, a voucher anyway for $50 to get along to the Queen's Arms Hotel in Quarry Hill. Lovely jubbly. And see if anybody's celebrating something today as well. That's coming up. Then songs from the Canyon. And we'll be playing our Friday Song Off winner as well. 8:06. It's Gold Central Victoria. 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

0: Gold Centre Victoria, FM 98.3, AM 1071. Wake up call on your Feel Good Friday this morning. Nice to have you with us. It is a lovely day. Tom Elliott, he'll be along after 8:30 this morning. And in the meantime, we are going to give away something to somebody really nice.
1: The Celebration Hub, thanks to the Queen's Arms Hotel.
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0: Yeah, so plenty of celebrations during the week, and young Charlotte got in touch with us. She's 8 years old, and she said, "Happy birthday, Mum. Love from Charlotte and Dad." And Charlotte, you've won for, well, yourself. You'll need to be accompanied by a responsible adult, of course, the $50 voucher to the Queen's Arms Hotel. So well done, you. How about that? And if you've got something you want to celebrate, just go to goldcentralvictoria.com.au. Leave the details to us. Songs from the Canyon. It's coming up. It's 8:10. Gold Central Victoria.

0: Gold Centre Victoria, FM 98.3 AM 1071. It is the Wake Up Call with Robbo. Now coming to town on Friday, the 6th of November at the Yulumbra Theatre. It's going to be a fantastic show, Songs from the Canyon. This is looking at all, you know, the Mamas and the Papas, the Beach Boys, and all the musical genius that was all centred around Laurel Canyon in Los Angeles back in the 60s. And the man behind the show, the artist manager and the artistic director for it, is Rick Chazen, and he's with us this morning. Rick, good morning. Welcome to the Wake Up Call.
1: G'day, Robbo. Thanks for having me. And yes, I have just woken up.
0: Half your luck. I wish that was the case with me, but been up since stupid o'clock. Anywho, Songs from the Canyon. I mean, Laurel Canyon in the 60s. Do you think there's ever been a more hotbed of creativity in modern music than it was then?
1: I don't think so. There was other, you know, there was other scenes, you know, there was the Greenwich Village scenes, the folk music with Bob Dylan and the like in New York, and there was Haight Ashbury in San Francisco, which was more of that psychedelic scene with the Grateful Dead and Jimi Hendrix, you know, and the like. But I don't think there was like so many great artists just in one area. It was extraordinary, all living so closely. Amazing time and place.
0: And what creates that, do you think? You know, it's interesting, isn't it? A few just get together and others gravitate. I think also, even geographically, the canyon, you know, smallish area up and down the hills.
1: Yeah.
0: You know.
1: The reality is, it's a, you know, if anybody who's been to Laurel Canyon, it's in Los Angeles, at Los Angeles. It's 5 minutes away from Hollywood, the Sunset Strip, but it's like a magnificent piece of, like a little bit of Mullumbimby, say, like 5 minutes away from the, you know, the craziness of Hollywood. And back in the day, the artists lived there because back then that was cheap. You know, that was like living out in the country,
0: yeah,
1: sort of thing. So they could get cheap rentals in these ramshackle houses. I think it started like that. And obviously Hollywood was where a lot of the studios were. So they were, yeah, they were getting close to that.
0: You know, the artists coming together, like, you know, Graham Nash sitting on the carpet in Joni Mitchell's place and, you know, banging out some, yeah, fantastic songs. And these sort of things are just so magical.
1: Oh, man. I mean, there's, you know, one of the great stories is, you know, those two obviously were going out and living together. And one day they went for a walk in the canyon, and Joni bought a vase, and they came home and Graham was sitting at the piano, and he called out, "I'll light the fire and you know, get the vase for the flowers that we bought today," something like that. And that was at the beginning of Our House. That was the first words of Our House. And
0: wow,
1: that just happened,
0: yeah,
1: in Joni's, you know, beautiful little place. But these some incredible stories, and yeah, and the artists there is just extraordinary. You had the Mamas and Papas and the Doors and Crosby, Stills, Nash and Young, yeah, and Frank Zappa was there, and Beach Boys. Monkeys. It's incredible.
0: Goes on. Which must present you as the sort of artist manager and creator of Songs from the Canyon. It must present a problem in terms of which ones do you leave in and which ones do you leave out?
1: Absolutely. It's like, yeah, you've got, you know, a dozen of the greatest artists of all time, and trying to pick a few songs from, you know, all those artists, Carole King and James Taylor and Joni Mitchell. Yeah, it's very difficult. And we change it up. So every year, you know, we take about five out and put five or seven back in, and, you know, change it up every year to make it a little fresh for people. But there's an endless stream of great, great songs to choose from.
0: One of the other things that strikes me is that, you know, even now we're talking, God forbid, like 60 years ago with some of this music, but to use the old cliche, it really has stood the test of time. I'm sure that patrons who come along to this come from all ages, and young people still appreciate the brilliance of a lot of this music.
1: Absolutely. I mean, the interesting thing is, you know, I'm 63, which actually makes me young for this audience, because if you were like right in the middle of it, you'd probably be in your 70s now.
0: Yeah.
1: But we have people coming, you know, all ages, because the songs are absolute, you know, classic songs. And the stories are interesting. You know, people who are interested in history of music are learning about a very formative time, you know, of music, and telling the stories of, you know, this music was groundbreaking. You know, when the Byrds did Mr. Tambourine Man, they were sort of combining the pop sensibilities of the Beatles with a Bob Dylan song, which had never been done before. And that was like a, you know, the start of some new sound, right? So it was very, very influential.
0: Just finally, I guess it's like, which one of your kids do you love most? But do you have a particular song that resonates?
1: Oh, gee. You know, I think if I was to say, for me, maybe the highlight of the set is Judy Blue Eyes.
0: Yeah.
1: Which is that it's got like five little songs in one song and it moves from piece to piece and the harmonies are insane and everybody's on stage. I love that part of the show.
0: Yeah.
1: I think that's incredible.
0: Well, I think it is going to be an incredible show. I've no doubt about that. And we really appreciate you having a chat to us this morning on the show, Rick.
1: Thanks, Robbo. Thanks for waking me up.
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0: And so the time has come for the Friday Song Off winner to be revealed. It was between Foreigner, I Want to Know What Love Is, and I Don't Want to Miss a Thing by Aerosmith, two big hair ballads from the 80s. We've tallied the votes and counted them and verified them. And ladies and gentlemen, boys and girls, without any further ado, here comes the winner of the Friday Song Off.

0: old.
1: And Funny Gomez, we are all in on flavor. So when we say the salsa station's on us, don't be shy. Load up. 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That's GYG done right. At GYG, we're all in. Let's go.
0: Gold Center Victoria. FM 98.3 AM 1071. I'll be back tomorrow morning with the sideline view this week. And of course, the wake up call reheated on Sunday. But from there, I'm on holes for a few weeks. So Kylie's in the chair. And of course, I will leave you with a thought. I might have used this one before, but I love it anyway. It says, when you can't think of a word, just say, oh, I forgot the English word for that. That way, people will think you're bilingual instead of an idiot.
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10: G'day, it's Tom Parry with your local news. There's been a couple of arrests made in relation to vehicle thefts in the northern suburbs of Bendigo. Police say two vehicles were stolen from Epsom and Jackass Flat on August 31st, one of which was located in Kangaroo Flat on Monday, resulting in a 17-year-old male being taken into custody. Another male, a 19-year-old from Huntley, was arrested early yesterday. Grass is growing to a quite dangerous length at a Lockwood roundabout, having reached chest height and begun obscuring the vision of drivers. Those living nearby have told the Bendigo Advertiser that the vegetation is out of control and the worst it's ever been. The intersection helps manage traffic along the Bendigo Maryborough Road and Calder Alternative Highway. From next month, Greater Bendigo Council will be putting forward new rules on what can and can't go in your curbside organics bin. CEO of the city, Andrew Cooney, says there's a couple of reasons behind the changes.
11: The state's trying to get some consistency around the bins. We've got multiple councils with different arrangements, and so they're trying to get some consistency across the state, which we understand. And we've also changed providers.
10: Tomorrow marks the launch of the Australian Fashion Festival's Bendigo Series. The week-long event is expected to attract a number of industry heavyweights, including Melbourne-based designer Sonia Capolazzo, who says she's excited to be taking part.
12: It's so much more rewarding, I feel, in these moments where you're actually in the space, because I think you really utilise all of your senses. You're actually celebrating, you know, the art and the skill.
10: Taking a look at local sport now, and a couple of big netball grand finals are happening this weekend. Reigning A-grade champions of the Loddon Valley competition, Mitiamo will face Bridgewater at Serpentine, while the Maryborough-Castlemaine district finale has Navarre battling Carisbrook in Maryborough.
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6: Hello, I'm Rob McLennan. Global interest rates are expected to rise after more attacks on oil tankers and infrastructure in the Strait of Hormuz. The price of crude has surged to $1.07 US, sparking fears higher energy prices will drive the cost of living up and push world economies to the brink of recession. A controversial push to slap a $5,000 cap on allied health services for veterans has ground to a halt. The opposition has joined forces with the Greens and Independents to block that move in the Senate. More than 100,000 people will cram into Melbourne's MCG today for the first ever NFL match for points played on Aussie soil. The LA Rams are up against the San Francisco 49ers. Nick Jonas and his brothers headlining the halftime show.
13: We can't wait. Yeah. We just finished up sound check and rehearsal and listen, this venue is
14: absolutely incredible.
6: And October 10 is shaping up as Australia's busiest day of the year when it comes to weddings. Nearly 2,000 couples set to tie the knot.
15: Gold Central Victoria weather for the Courthouse Hotel, Pall Mall, Bendigo.
0: A sunny Friday, Bendigo, Maryborough, Castlemaine all 20 today, Ballarat 19. Tomorrow, mostly sunny, Bendigo, Maryborough 21, Castlemaine 20, Ballarat 18 degrees for the top tomorrow.
15: G-O-L-D. Gold Central Victoria. On Gold Central Victoria, your say now with Tom Elliott for Cartridge Universe Bendigo. Now, until noon. This is Mornings with Tom Elliott.
16: It is 25 to 9. Good morning, and what a great day for Melbourne. Perfect weather, and one of the biggest sporting events we may ever see in this city. The first regular season NFL game, the San Francisco 49ers versus the Rams of Los Angeles. Technically, it's a Rams home game, but I reckon, well, at least most local supporters will be going for the 49ers. And I've got to say, there was a buzz about town yesterday. I was walking around after the show. I heard a lot of American accents and saw hundreds of people wearing American football shirts, mainly the 49ers and or the Rams. Anyway, we're going to cross to former pub test presenter Richard Stansbury, who's having the day off work today later on. But look, it's not all good news today for Melbourne, and something that, well, we'll get some advice on this. We're going to speak to the Lord Mayor after nine, Nicholas Rees. The criminal offence of begging is going to be decriminalised in Victoria. So it brings us into line with other states like WA, New South Wales and Tassie and the ACT. I have mixed feelings on this. I remember almost 40 years ago when I went to live in the UK for a couple of years, I was shocked at how many beggars there were. And I was shocked because I remember thinking, we don't really have beggars in Australia. Like, we seem to take care of people. And, you know, initially I'd give them money and then someone said to me, look, you know, it's really no point giving them money. The fact that begging is technically a criminal offence in this state, I think it's one of those laws that we don't actually prosecute. I mean, let's be honest. If you walk around the CBD, there are beggars everywhere. And I don't see them being arrested or moved on by the police. And I'm not a fan of laws that we don't enforce, because if you don't enforce that law, someone might say, well, what about this law and this law and this law? You know, so either get laws off the statute books if we don't enforce them or enforce them. But if we decriminalise begging, chances are we'll have even more beggars in the CBD. And that is the exact opposite of what the city of Melbourne wants. Melbourne is trying to clean up its act. Like today, we are showing our best face to the world. You know, 20 million Americans will watch today's game on TV, and thousands have travelled all the way over here, and it's a lengthy trip, even from the West Coast. So we're putting our best foot forward to show Melbourne to the world, much as we do with the Grand Prix and the Australian Open, and we want to make the most of it. And having beggars everywhere is not a good look. Anyway, 133693, we're going to speak to the Lord Mayor, Nicholas Rees, after nine, but it's one of those ones where, as I said, I don't like begging. I feel that our social services, you know, welfare, that sort of thing, should mean that people don't have to beg, that if what they really want, you know, is a meal and somewhere to stay, we can probably provide that. Perhaps unfairly, I often think of beggars as begging for money to buy drugs. But that's me being perhaps a bit uncharitable. 133693, mornings at 3aw.com.au. But I do know this. If we want to attract more people to spend money into the CBD, Having more beggars is not, I repeat, not the way to do it. 133693, another issue that affects the city is working from home. And this time, in my view, the news is somewhat better. Now, Ben Carroll, the Premier, has been trying to pass the working from home legislation prior to the election, the state election. He thinks it's a vote winner, and quite possibly it is. Public servants love it. Women like it, and they're obviously a huge chunk of the voting public. But what has happened is the laws have ended up being referred to a parliamentary committee. That committee won't even sit until, I think, late October, and that'll be after the last parliamentary sitting. So basically, there's no way that these laws can get passed prior to the state election. And I have a feeling that even though Jess Wilson, the Liberal leader, is a bit vague on her view on working from home, I think she said she will look at it. If it doesn't pass before the election as a human right, specifically in the state of Victoria, i.e. right here, then I suspect it will die a natural death. Anyway, we'll have a look at that, and I want to ask Nicholas Rees about that as well, because despite being a Labor man, he doesn't like working from home because he knows that working from home means fewer people coming into the CBD, particularly on weekdays. And I know from personal experience that Mondays and Fridays are quieter days. For example, on a Monday or a Friday, it doesn't take me as long to drive home. Also, there's a gym I go to where there's always a shortage of lockers. There is no shortage on Mondays and Fridays, just on Tuesdays, Wednesdays and Thursdays. And that is because of working from home and people taking extended weekends. 133693, mornings at 3aw.com.au. Also today, I want to look at when brands fail or fall. Now, Nike, which pretty much invented the modern running shoe, has seen 80% of its share price decline over the past 5 or so years. So again, in the early 70s, Nike came up with the prototype for the modern day running shoe. And of course, you had the Air Jordans and that sort of thing. I'll be honest, I don't wear Nike shoes, but millions upon millions of people do. But Nike today is struggling. Now, one of the theories is that it went woke. You know, it sponsored Colin Kaepernick, who actually was, the former 49ers quarterback, maybe. But, you know, he was an NFL player who took the knee during the national anthem to sort of signify Black Lives Matter. A lot of people didn't like that. Other brands that have stuffed up in the past, Coke in the 80s introduced New Coke, and people didn't like New Coke and wanted the old Coke back, so they had to call it Coke Classic. If you're into your athleisure wear, Lululemon a few years ago seemed to be unstoppable. Now it's not nearly as popular as it used to be. Women's brands like Esprit, huge in the 80s and 90s, not so big now. Brands that lose their way, 133693. And also today, on a sad note, it is, of course, the 25-year anniversary of the 9/11 attacks. I remember watching the news coverage on TV that night. It was morning in New York City, evening here. And I remember thinking when the first plane thumped into the World Trade Center, this is one of the most awful accidents of all time. And then a few minutes later, the second plane flew into the neighbouring tower, and I thought to myself, this is not an accident. You know, this is some sort of horrendous attack on New York City, and that's what it was. Now, we now know that the mastermind of 9/11, Osama bin Laden, who I think was killed about 10 years later by US Special Forces, he organised these attacks because he wanted to draw America into unwinnable wars in the Middle East, and that's exactly what happened. Afghanistan, Iraq, the Syrian civil war, the establishment of Islamic State, all of that resulted from the 9/11 attacks. So Osama bin Laden succeeded, and the reverberations of 9/11 continue to this day. Plus the fact, of course, about 3,000 people died on the day. 133693, mornings at 3aw.com.au. Lots on the agenda today, so let's get stuck in. We'll go to some calls. Adam, good morning.
14: Morning, Tom. You know, I'm a passionate Melburnian, and I tell you, we've really turned it on for the NFL. You know, the weather's beautiful. But, geez, you know, we need a change of government, because under this current government, you know, we're just not going forward. You know, we've got so much to offer. We've got so much to offer, and it's just, it's never going to happen. And we can't be drawn on this Ben Carroll. It's the same cancer. We need a change of government just to bring these events here.
16: Well, look, to be fair, Adam, I mean, this bringing the NFL game here has been worked on for quite a few years. So that has occurred under the state Labor government. So let's give credit where it's due. But you're right. And I feel like it's, you know, one step forward, two steps back with Ben Carroll sometimes. So, you know, today's a great day for Melbourne with the NFL game, which starts in about 2 hours' time, and we'll do a live cross to the just before the game to the MCG. But then, you know, there's this insistence that we have to have working from home, which is bad for the city. I know it's good for the suburbs, but I think it's sad seeing the city underutilised during the week. And again, with Ben Carroll, he says he's different. He's not Jacinta Allen. He's not Dan Andrews. But a lot of the policies are pretty much the same. Grace, good morning.
17: I'm just ringing just as I'm running, actually, and I was just listening to you talking about the Nike shoes. And, you know, weirdly, I'm actually not surprised. In my view, I used to wear Nikes and they were a nice shoe, but then they seem to focus too much on the look and the colour and the celebrities. I'm 60. I'm training for an ultra marathon.
16: Oh, wow.
17: For me, I need a performance shoe, and it's not necessarily one brand, but a performance shoe that is actually going to protect my joints and help me. And so I don't care what colour they are, and I don't care necessarily that a celebrity's not wearing them.
16: So what are you wearing right now on your run? What shoes?
17: Right now I'm wearing Gore-Tex Brooks, Gore-Tex Asics.
16: You know, Grace, that's interesting because I used to run a lot. Now I've had to have two hip replacements, so my running days are over, but I always wore Asics as well. And it's interesting, Asics is much bigger in Australia than it is in most other countries. You don't see Asics much in, say, the UK. They're not big in the US either compared to, like, the likes of Nike. But I think you're onto something there, Grace, because, yeah, Nike focused more on the hoopla and not so much on the performance. And, in fact, when I ran my one and only marathon 37 years ago, I wore what was then the new Nike Air, and the sort of the clear air pockets in the heels after the marathon are both split open in both shoes. So they really weren't that well made. Grace, when you finished your run, we'll give you not one but two bottles of De Bortoli's Ancient Soils Heathcote Grenache. Come and join us, 133693. Begging is said to be decriminalised, which I think is bad for the CBD, but I think the working from home laws are about to die a natural death. That's good for the CBD. Lord Mayor Nicholas Rees will join us after nine. Brands that stumble. Nike's only worth a fraction of what it used to be. Can you think of other brands that have made missteps like that? And the 25-year anniversary of the 9/11 attacks. What were you doing? What was going through your head on that fateful night for us, nighttime? 133693 at a quarter to nine.
15: 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It's been a while. 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
16: 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On working from home, Ian says, just what Labor wanted and needed, the Coalition made a similar mistake at the federal election by opposing it. Well, Ian, that's not quite what's happening here. It is the committee to look at this from several parties. And I think what you'll find is that Jess Wilson's just going very quiet on the issue. She doesn't want to openly support it, but she doesn't want to not support it either. She wants to let the government do it. And Ben Carroll's desire was to get this legislation passed before the election. That clearly is not going to happen now. On begging the CBD, there are moves through the Victorian Parliament to decriminalise it. And again, I have mixed feelings about this. I don't believe in laws that aren't actually prosecuted. And clearly there's a lot of beggars, so, you know, the police aren't going and arresting them. But at the same time, I think if we decriminalise begging, it will mean there will be more beggars. And that is not something the CBD wants or needs. Bruno wants to know, do beggars receive social security payments? The answer is yes, Bruno. I mean, you can get social security payments, and beggars do. And, well, that should be enough. I mean, it's not a lot of money. Sam joins us. Sam, good morning.
22: Morning, Tom. How are you?
16: Good, Sam.
22: Tom, I reckon Victoria should be going for more of these international sports games, other sports as well. I've spoken to a lot of Americans over the last week from the airport. A lot of them are travelling just not only to Melbourne, but Sydney, Queensland, Great Barrier Reef. So they're saying, while we're here, because it's so far away, we'll make the most of it.
16: Yeah, not just coming for the game, but let's make a proper holiday of it.
22: Exactly. It's good for the economy. So we need to start fighting for bigger events like this over and over.
16: Yeah. Well, look, I agree with you. Now, this is another issue I did want to have a look at. Apparently it has cost us, I think it's $15 million a game. So we're going to have three of these games. So it's going to cost the taxpayer $45 million. But they reckon this first game alone will inject $300 million into the economy, both from interstate visitors coming to Melbourne and, of course, international ones. So if those numbers are correct, if it's $15 million per NFL game and Melbourne / Victoria gets a $300 million benefit, you'd have to say it's money well spent. Thank you, Sam. John, hello.
23: Hi, how are you going?
16: Yeah, good, John.
23: Look, some advice for your listeners who might struggle to find a comfortable casual shoe. I'm a type 1 diabetic. I've got to look after my feet. I used to do a lot of running in my younger days. So the brand Hoka, H-O-K-A, I find the most comfortable casual shoe on the market.
16: Yeah.
23: Just for info.
16: Well, it's interesting you say that, John, because I have a friend who does, Ironman triathlon. So that's a 4K swim followed by a 180K bike ride followed by a full marathon. And he swears by Hoka for the running shoes.
23: Yeah, well, as I say, I don't run anymore. I used to do a lot of running. But for a casual shoe that is so comfortable and easy on your feet, the Hoka brand.
16: Okay.
23: So just try it.
16: I'll look into it. Yeah, well, we're going to look at Nike later on. As I said, I just came across this thing in an overseas newspaper saying how the share market value of Nike, because it's listed on the stock exchange over there, has fallen 80% in the last few years. And that suggests that Nike has made some missteps. And of course, you know, the exercise shoe market is unbelievably competitive. 133693. Danny, what have you seen?
24: That time I was just travelling east to west on Johnson Street just before, I think it's Rathdown, the BP survey.
16: Oh, and yes.
24: Just, I remember, I think your father used to live in those apartments out the front there.
16: Yes, that was Dad's favourite shop. He'd walk across there and buy his cigarettes.
24: Yeah. Three trucks. There's a bin that was smoking. I saw the guy that was collecting the bins open in front of the fire person, and then there was a clean away truck there, so hence why there's three trucks. They probably may have thought there could be a flow on effect of some of that going in the truck. So anyway,
3: okay. Yeah, I think that's there's a BP in Fitzroy, but I think the one you're talking about is actually in Carlton. That part of Johnson Street. It's actually, I think it's Elgin Street by then. All right, look, thank you, Danny. So we've got a rubbish skip on fire intersection of Elgin Street and Johnson Street in Carlton. And Danny, you can find yourself at the end of the program today in the running for the weekly prize for Word on the Street, a $1,000 voucher to spend at Imp Jewellery. Then there's the yearly prize to consider, $60,000 towards a Mercedes of your choice, thanks to Mercedes-Benz Brighton, where if you trade in before September 30, you'll receive a genuine and guaranteed $5,000 bonus. I mentioned at the start of the program 15 minutes ago that it is, of course, the 25th anniversary of the September 11 attacks on New York City and on the Pentagon. Lisa joins us. Lisa, good morning.
4: Good morning, Tom. That evening, I had gone to bed 2 months before my father had passed away in a motor vehicle accident. Mum was at home on her own, and my husband comes in and he goes, "You've got to come and have a look at this." I said, "What am I looking at?" And I said, "I really don't want to watch a movie at this point in time." And he goes, "No, it's not." And then Mum calls me and she says, "Oh, turn the TV. There's a movie happening on TV." And I said, "Mum, it's not a movie.
3: It's real.
4: It's actually happening right now." Yeah.
3: Yeah, because my memory was that the first crash of the plane into the first tower, that was, I assumed, was a terrible accident. But when it happened again a few minutes later, I realised it wasn't an accident, was it?
4: Yeah, no, it just, we just stayed up and watched the whole thing just, you know, come to life, and it was really horrible.
3: Yeah, it was hard to imagine that someone could hijack, well, not someone, but a group of men could hijack four airliners. Two were smashed into the World Trade Center, one hit the Pentagon, and there's a movie about this. I think it's Flight 93 or something it's called, but the passengers managed to wrest control of the plane, and the plane ultimately smashed and plowed into a field in Pennsylvania, so that was at least another building which wasn't attacked. 133693, mornings at 3aw.com.au. We'll take more of your calls. Memories of 9/11, 25 years ago tonight, our time, the anniversary. None of the memories about 9/11 are good. It was one of the most horrendous things to happen. And the reverberations of those attacks are with us today, a quarter of a century later, at 5 tonight.
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3: Righto, it is almost 9 o'clock, so news of the moment with David Armstrong. Straight after the news, live from the MCG, the Lord Mayor of Melbourne, Nicholas Rees. I want to talk to him about the decriminalisation of begging, what that will do to the CBD, the almost certain scrapping of the working from home laws, ditto, and his impressions of one of the biggest sporting days in Melbourne ever in the history of the city. Also, we'll look at when brands fail. As I mentioned, we'll cross to Shane McInnes for a closer to the game report in the NFL. And, of course, your calls. It is a Friday, any time, any issue. 133-693.
15: 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Gold Central Victoria. National news now.
12: 12 degrees in Melbourne, a sunny afternoon ahead, a top of 16 degrees. It's 9 o'clock. Good morning. I'm David Armstrong. The wait is finally over for the NFL's debut in Australia. Next hour, the LA Rams take on the San Francisco 49ers at the MCG in front of 100,000 people. Viral US sports reporter Grant Cohn has made the trip to Melbourne.
13: I didn't understand what a big sports city Melbourne is in particular. Like, being here, it feels like every single sporting event is a huge deal. I was here for the Geelong Cats game a week ago. This feels like an even bigger deal, and I don't even know how familiar Australians really are with the NFL, but they're eager and they're embracing it, and this is a great atmosphere.
12: An investigation's underway following the death of a cancer patient, while another is terminal, after Mildura Base Hospital failed to triage 150 critical paper referrals that have been left sitting in cardboard boxes for up to 16 months. Safer Care Victoria officers now attempting to get to the bottom of what's happened. The Shadow Health Minister, Georgie Crozier, says the ramifications are huge.
25: Somebody has died. These 150 referrals that were left in a box, when these patients that were not triaged, they were not seen by a doctor, their diagnosis was delayed, has led to somebody dying and possibly other very severe illnesses. We don't know. And that is the tragedy here.
12: A magistrate says Victoria has become the Wild West. Brett Sonnet made the comments as an 18-year-old woman sought bail while facing assault charges. He told the court Victoria's justice system needs to be completely and utterly revised. Because of the law, he had to release the woman because his hands were tied. The Premier says he stands by his government's proposed work-from-home laws, despite being hit with an upper house defeat. Parliament has deferred debate on working-from-home legislation until after the election, a move which has been welcomed by business groups. But Ben Carroll says it was a great package.
26: He's had the settings right, working from home. He had the settings right, good for families, and it was good for businesses to attract talent and help more people work in the workforce and help grow their business and grow the Victorian economy.
12: A shisha bar in Taylor's Lakes has been targeted by arsonists early this morning. No one was inside the bar at the time. An SUV was spotted fleeing the scene on Melton Highway. Earlier in the night, fire tore through a restaurant on Elgar Road in Derrimut. The cause of that fire is not yet known. Well, the world of Bluey is set to come alive in a new video game. Bluey's Happy Snaps allows players to explore locations around Brisbane while tackling a range of adventures. The video game to be launched on PC and consoles. It will launch globally on October 15. In finance, our dollar's lower, $71.57 US.
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12: Ollie Henry is full of belief that Geelong can win this year's premiership. The Cats go into tonight's semi-final against Fremantle unchanged. Henry, who hasn't played in a premiership, believes they're good enough.
0: Definitely fire in the belly to win this game. We would love nothing more than to, you know, have the next 2 weeks on the road and knock two really good teams off. That's ultimately our goal.
12: The Dockers have dropped winger Nathan O'Driscoll for the do-or-die clash in Perth. Adelaide, it's axe Isaac Cumming for tomorrow night's semi against Brisbane. The Lions have recalled Ty Gallup. In basketball, the Opals have lost their Women's World Cup quarterfinal clash against Spain, 89-66. Wins for Man United and Bayern Munich in the Champions League. And that's the latest news and sport.
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2: A sunny Friday, Bendigo, Maryborough, Castlemaine all 20 today, Ballarat 19. Tomorrow, mostly sunny, Bendigo, Maryborough 21, Castlemaine 20, Ballarat 18 degrees for the top tomorrow.
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16: It is 9:07. We're going to speak to Lord Mayor Nicholas Rees live from the MCG in just a moment. Three issues. Today's big American football game, or gridiron as we tend to call it. By the way, Americans don't call the sport gridiron. That's what the ground is. It'd be like us calling footy oval. But anyway, First, some emails. Brian says, with all the NFL-related interest in Melbourne, why don't we have a plan to subsidise travel to Australia for American visitors during, say, the month of January? Well, we could. I think it's better to put on the big event, be it the Australian Open, the Grand Prix, the NFL, the AFL Grand Final, the Spring Racing Carnival. There's a lot of them. And then just convince people that it's worth coming here. Graham says, on the same day of 9/11, 25 years ago today, I'm pretty sure there was a fire at Molly Meldrum's house. I think you might be right, Graham. My mother used to live in the same street as Molly, Hyatt Street in Richmond. And John says, on brands that stumble, John says it's largely about fashion because fashion trends rise and they fall. And I agree with you, John. Very hard to, whatever fashion brand you are, to be successful year in, year out.

0: for affordable mobile plans. Mari, hello.
1: Good morning, Tom. I'd like to speak about Arnott's Biscuits.
0: Oh, yes.
1: I used to love teddy bears, milk coffee and Mari. They all taste the same and since it's been sold, and they're not worth eating.
0: So would you buy, you know, the mixed assortment? You had the shortbread ones, the teddy bears, the arrowroot. Would you buy that packet back in the old days?
1: No, I used to buy for the children. Used to love them, and I liked them as well. But they just all taste the same. Mari in particular, they're hard. They have no flavour. Mm. Teddy bears don't taste like teddy bears, and I don't know, people. Companies are bought and then they're changed.
0: Bought because you're right. Arnott's did get bought, Mari. And what happens sometimes is, like, let's say in the old days they would use butter, you know, like the Scotch Finger biscuit, I think, used to be advertised as having real butter in it. They'll move to some sort of oil, which, you know, still cooks the same way but doesn't taste the same. And they do make the biscuit a little cheaper, but that's at the cost of flavour and then at the cost of sales. And look, 30 years ago, when I worked for several years at Country Road, we tried to save money when buttons were being sewn on shirts, and they weren't knotted on properly, and people would buy what was a reasonably pricey shirt, and then come back 2 weeks later and say the buttons have fallen off, and yeah, we were being penny wise and pound foolish, saving a few cents on the shirt, but upsetting customers. Well, a man who never upsets anybody is our Lord Mayor of Melbourne, Nicholas Rees. Good morning.
2: Good morning, Tom. Great to be with you and the listeners.
0: Now, I know you're at the G. What's the mood like?
2: It's unbelievable, Tom. This is a great day for Melbourne. It's a great day for Australia, actually. First time an NFL 4 points game has been played in this nation. And, of course, it has to be here in Melbourne. This will be the biggest sporting event in the world by capacity this weekend, with the MCG and 100,000 people. And, in fact, it's going to be the biggest NFL home and away game this year as well. It's incredible. The energy here is amazing. You see all the colours, all these tens of thousands of people in the NFL gear. They look amazing, and Melbourne is looking great as well.
0: I must say, I had a bit of a walk through the CBD after the program yesterday, so early afternoon, and I was struck by the number of American accents I was hearing, and of course, you know, wearing the 49ers and the Rams and other teams' shirts. So clearly a lot of Americans have made the trip here.
2: Yeah, there's a lot of American accents around Melbourne at the moment. Probably the biggest influx of Americans we've had since World War II, I would guess. Over 50% of the tickets at today's game are from internationals or interstate, so like tens of thousands of visitors to Melbourne. And then, of course, this is the opening game of the NFL season. It's been broadcast on Thursday evening into the US, so you'll get 20 to 30 million people watching the game.